Good morning, Central Coast. How nice is this feeling, waking up thinking, I don't have to go to work? But if you do, it's okay. I'm here, and I'm going to keep you company. It's Adam with you. More Music Friday on the way. Feeling good, 5 when the lights go out. Selena Gomez on the way too, but first, some J-Lo.

0: Coasties, it's Gina and Maddie. Hope you're having a great weekend. Coming up,
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0: Presto on a 4.5 as you're getting out. Make it the most of this weekend across the Central Coast. And you know, it's a weekend. What that means, markets are on. There's the Avoca Beachside Markets, the Central Coast Farmers Markets. Oh, yeah, get some yummy things to whip up for dinner tonight. Taste and Talk Festival, that's on at Morisset. And the Entrance Lion Club Markets are on too. And you know what else is on? More music variety. You're getting that 24-7 only right here. Central Coast on Starwater 4.5 with Somba and Home Wrecker. I mean, that guy's 20 years old. How he writes lyrics he does in songs, I don't know. Katy Perry, Teenage Dream on the way too. And some DJ Sammy Heaven.
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0: 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Janet Jackson, Together Again. And hey, in Lizzo, Paul, what would you spend $20,000 on if you correctly guessed Gina Ramone's Secret Sound?
1: Oh, mate, a few beers to start with. Yeah, and a few things around the house here need doing. Yeah.
0: Well, it is Central Coast, your favourite cash contest, your richest cash contest, Gina and Maddie's Secret Sound, with $20,000, and Gina and Maddie want you to win it. In fact, it's guaranteed to be won by someone here on the Central Coast. So put an alarm in your phone. Tomorrow morning, 7:30 a.m, Gina and Maddie are dropping a never-to-be-repeated clue that's going to get you so much closer to guessing it and winning this 20 grand then. Take your guess at 8 and play all day while you work. And next, for more music variety, some Benson Boone, Sorry I'm Here for Someone Else.
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1: 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And, you know, Cameron Daddo's wife, her name's Alison Bray. She also hosts the podcast Two Separate Bathrooms. She is going to be hanging out with Gina and Maddie this week. And you just remember, Coasties, when the world's biggest stars come to town, Gina and Maddie have got all the tickets for you to win. This time around, Jason Derulo. Every single day, they got a stack of Jason Derulo tickets you can win. And it all starts when Gina and Maddie are back tomorrow morning from 5:30 a.m. And for more music variety, next to Adele's Rolling in the Deep.
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3: 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Central Coast traffic.
13: In Saratoga, westbound lanes closed on Stain Road for roadworks to the coast. Roads around Patonga, Pearl and Pretty Beaches are looking pretty good. And it's a good run on the M1 south to Sydney and north to Newcastle. Census night was Tuesday, the 11th of August. There's still time to complete. In the census, every answer matters. Authorised by the Australian Bureau of Statistics, Canberra. Today's weather, shower or two, top of 20. I'm Solomon Gates, and that's the latest Central Coast traffic on Star 104.5.
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14: Hello, I'm Eleanor Quirk.
0: A fierce public backlash is believed to have forced the hand of Netflix, who's dumped Meghan Markle from a role in a hit series. The royal was the frontrunner to be cast in the new season of Guy Ritchie's show The Gentleman, but the offer's now been withdrawn following negative public reaction. Royal editor Russell Myers says the move now casts doubt over the Sussexes' move back to the UK.
14: We understand that, these deals are possibly on shaky ground because of the backlash. One must think, you know, what a chaotic period, not only for the Sussexes, but for everybody around them.
0: Meanwhile, ahead of their planned move back to Britain, Prince Harry's contacted the UK Home Secretary pleading for security. It comes after a review back in July found round-the-clock protection for the Sussexes would cost the British taxpayer £5 million a year. Thousands of seats at the SCG look set to be left empty today as Sydney Swans fans prepare to boycott the footy over the club's sexual assault scandal. Police are continuing to investigate five players who have been suspended over the allegations. Many fans planning to only attend today's AFLW game, abandoning the men's match in protest. And Dua Lipa's mother has shared some previously unseen pics of her daughter's wedding day to celebrate the pop star's 31st birthday this weekend. In NRL, the Bulldogs have kept their finals chances alive with a 44-14 point win over the Dragons. Coach Cam Ciraldo says it was a crucial victory.
15: We all understood what our situation is and the situation we put ourselves in, but just really narrow focus. We just had to get one, and boys did really well in their preparation all week of just understanding how important this game was and getting their jobs done and just getting the result.
0: Today, the Titans face the Sharks on the Gold Coast and the Roosters host the Tigers to wrap up the round.
12: Central Coast weather.
0: A shower or two today, a top of 20. Sunny tomorrow, 23. Tuesday, showers increasing, 24. Right now, it's 17 degrees at Gosford on Star 104.5, the home of Gina and Maddie's $20,000 secret sound.
1: 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The ads are gone, and I just got another great hour of music lined up just for you. We call it More Music Variety. For your Sunday morning, it is Adam with you. Kids love Cat's Eye at the moment, right? You're going to love Animal. Play three songs, time some Coldplay too, but first, Stardust.
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0: 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Now worth a life-changing $20,000. And in the entrance, Susan, tell me, how have you been going playing along?
1: I've been playing along all the Secret Sound you guys do. I'm always have the radio. I brought a radio last year just to play it because I'm not always in my car, just to have it on. And it drives my partner nuts. He hates it. I'm just like, but it's a game. It's a challenge. I like it.
0: Well, here's what you need to know. Tomorrow morning, Gina and Maddie are going to get you so much closer to guessing their $20,000 Secret Sound. They are dropping out a never-to-be-repeated clue. And it's a big one. Then, of course, you can play at 8 and all day while you work for that $20,000. And next, more music variety continues with some Lady Gaga and Donna Lewis. I love you, always, forever.
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0: Home of Gina and Maddie for breakfast. We are your Star Wars at 4.5 and Book Week is here. I hope you've got yourselves your costumes. Gina and Maddie have got theirs because they're getting into the spirit. In fact, on Friday, they are broadcasting live from Blue Haven Public School and they've got a stack of Jason Derulo tickets for you to win. Yep, they're home to the world's biggest stars when they come down under every single day. You can win your Jason Derulo tickets when Gina and Maddie are back tomorrow morning from 5:30 a.m. And check this out for more music variety next. 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

0: G'day, Coasties. It's Jenna and Maddie. I hope you're having a great weekend. Coming up...
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0: that 104.5 is you're making the most of your Sunday across the coast. Maybe doing some home improvement, going to Bunnings West Gosford, getting the sausage, and maybe even running into Gina. She's just bought a new house and she's renovating that. Or if you still need some plans, jump on the Star Player app, get the Gina and Maddie podcast. The girls from Coasties Mag are there, filling us in on everything we need to do across the coast at Central Coast Weekender. In fact, the Avoca Beachside Markets are on. Our All-Stars are down there, and the more music variety. We love Olivia Dean at the moment. Baby Steps on the way. And some Diana King, Shy Guy too.
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1: 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Central Coast traffic.
5: In Woi Woi, possible delays on Brisbane Water Drive with road damage affecting northbounders at the Boulevard. Coastal roads are clear, including Tumby Road, drama-free from Tumby-Umby to Forrester's Beach. And it's a good run on the M1 through Palmdale and Kangiangi. Travel time there currently 7 minutes. 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Today's weather, Cheryl 2, clearing, top of 20. I'm Solomon Gates, and that's the latest Central Coast traffic on Star 104.5.
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6: Hello, I'm Eleanor Quirk. The Sussexes' move back to Britain's been thrown into question after Netflix dumped Meghan from contention for a role in a hit series. The Duchess was the frontrunner for a part in Guy Ritchie's show The Gentleman, but has since been dropped after negative public reaction. The role's believed to be the main reason behind the Royals' decision to move back to the UK, but Royal Editor Russell Myers believes there will be other offers.
7: I think industry insiders are still saying that there will be people queuing up to sign her. She's still a big name. She's still sort of very, very popular in certain circles.
6: Australia's recorded its first case of the deadly H5 bird flu in a mammal. CSIRO testing confirming the case in a long-nosed fur seal found dead in South Australia. Footy fans are set to walk out of the SCG en masse today as the fallout from the Sydney Swans scandal continues. Thousands expected to leave after this afternoon's AFLW curtain raiser in protest to the alleged actions of five players accused of sexual assault. And the creator and writer of hit series Yellowstone is being sued for allegedly stealing the idea for the show. Another writer claiming she pitched the idea with significant similarities to Taylor Sheridan 10 years ago. NRL action continuing today with the Titans hosting the Sharks on the Gold Coast. Coach Josh Hannay is expecting a motivated Cronulla side who are coming off two losses.
8: We do see it as a good challenge, good opportunity, kind of see where we sit. We got it horribly wrong round one against these guys, so a bit of a benchmark for us to see where we're at.
6: Later on, the Roosters host the West Tigers to wrap up the round, and the Perth Bears have secured a star Queensland middle forward ahead of its debut NRL season next year. Corey Horsburgh, known as Big Red, signing on for 3 years.
4: Central Coast weather.
6: A shower or two this afternoon, a top of 20. Sunny tomorrow, 23. Tuesday, showers increasing, 24. Right now, 18 degrees at Gosford on Star 104.5, the home of Gina and Maddie's $20,000 secret sound.
9: Right across the coast today, hello. Harry Styles got absolutely soaked at one of his concerts in Mexico just recently. Did you see the photos? It's on his Instagram. As it was, part of more music variety coming up first. NSYNC, bye, bye, bye. Stop.

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That's why Gina and Maddie have organised their costumes. Families across the coast probably doing some last-minute shopping.

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0: Okay, we are less than 24 hours away from finding out this massive clue that Gina and Maddie have promised us. Tomorrow morning, 7:30, all will be revealed because we want you to win this $20,000 guaranteed. Someone on the coast will be scoring it. Won't be from these guesses, though.
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0: 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Next week with Gina and Maddie, if you want to hear the sound again, should we play it? Can we do this? Okay, here we go. That is the sound that could score your family $20,000. Let's check in with our All-Stars. They're out and about across the coast today.
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is Alan Langley's voice, Tuesday in Texas. More Music Friday is on Star 104.5 on this Sunday arvo. I tell you what, I've got a perfect driving song for you. A couple of songs away from The Verve, Bittersweet Symphony. That's what we do here at Star 104.5. First, though, Case of the X, you know the words. You know how to sing along. Turn us up loud at Star.

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0: Dina and Maddie. Hope you're having a great weekend. Coming up, you got more chances to win the 5K pop quiz.
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0: Kale with you on Star 104.5, Sunday afternoon. Plenty happening right across the coast. The Taste and Talk is in full swing at the moment. Avoca Markets as well, wrapping up in about an hour's time or so. Whatever you're doing, hopefully you're enjoying yourself. We're going to have some sunshine tomorrow for your Monday. Get excited for that. Up next, after one, more music variety continues. Taylor Swift, I Knew It, I Knew You from Toy Story. I still haven't been to the cinema to go see it. It's really bad. I need to. Destiny's Child, Say My Name, after these. 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
2: Star 104.5. Central Coast traffic.
0: No delays currently for the M1. It's moving well northbound without any holdups towards Newcastle. Southbound also incident free. Into Woi Woi, watch out for delays with Brisbane Water Drive still under repair from road damage. That's limiting northbound speeds to 40k's an hour near the boulevard. And Greenpoint also a clear run on Avoca Drive into Kincumber. KFC's new lunchtime box full range packs an unreasonable amount of chicken into mouth-watering $5, $10 and $15 boxes. Until 2 p.m, pick up only. Not everywhere and not forever. No swamps. Staying cloudy across this afternoon. The slight chance of a later shower. Trying for 20 degrees. Right now it's 19. That's the latest Central Coast traffic on Star 104.5. The Savo Central Coast. I am playing Gina and Maddie's $20,000 secret sounds.
6: as in you get to hear the sound that could win you $20,000. 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

Ed Sheeran, home to Jenna and Maddie on Star 104.5 with tickets next week to see this guy. He's bringing the Last Dance World Tour to Sydney next month. September 19 at Afterpay Arena. It's almost sold out. Grab

0: Justin Bieber, Star 104.5. 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
1: Gina and Maddie's $20,000 secret sound.
0: Yeah, we're putting $20,000 on the line for you, Central Coast. Guaranteed someone here will be scoring that kind of money. It could be the person who lives next door to you. It could be someone at work, a mate. Or you know what? Better still, it could be you scoring $20,000. The only catch is you've got to identify Gina and Maddie's $20,000 secret sound. Here it is. Easy, right? Maybe you've got it. You're feeling pretty confident. Maybe you're only about 80, 90% or less. You need a clue. Okay, tomorrow morning, 7:30, Gina and Maddie, they want to help you get closer to $20,000 with a massive clue. In Woi Woi, Diana, you could be on your way to Europe with the 20K.
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0: Toasties, it's Gina and Maddie. 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

0: Star 104.5, Kale right across the coast. Last year when Lady Gaga released her incredible album called Mayhem, the owners of Lost Surfboards overseas, right, they tried to sue her. They said that they've got a line of branded surfboards called Mayhem, and they accused her of copying their logo as well. This week, the lawsuit has been dismissed. Lady Gaga has not been found guilty of copying the logo or any trademark infringements of using Mayhem. From that album, I'm playing Abracadabra up next.
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0: There's only one place where you could be scoring $20,000. It's right here with Gina and Maddie's $20,000 Secret Sounds. I'll give you all the details on when the next big clue will be dropping. Lady Gaga on after Jason Mraz. I'm yours.

right across Central Coast at the moment, racing around trying to organise book week costumes. It's officially on from tomorrow. And here at Star 104.5, Jenna and Maddie, they've got their costumes sorted. Next Friday, coming at you live from Blue Haven Public School. 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
0: Okay, people calling 3436 51045. Kale, please, can you play me Gina and Maddie's $20,000 secret sound again? Okay, turn up your radio. Not so loud. I want you to win this cash. I want you to be the winner of $20,000. Here we go. Some good guesses so far coming through. It's not these, though.
2: Is it turning on and off an amplifier?
0: Nah.
3: Tying off a balloon. Mm-hmm. Putting the barrel back into a ninja slushy machine.
0: Oh, good guesses. Not quite, though. Let's help you get closer to $20,000 tomorrow morning, 7:30. Jenna and Manny have got a big clue. This is going to be huge. It may confirm what you're already thinking, or it may even help you change your guess to possibly the correct answer. Olivia Rodrigo, Stupid Song. Up next before three.
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0: everybody. 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
0: 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I could be

0: Dara, Let Me Be In Your Arms on Star 104.5. He was just performing in Cannes, France. I'm annoyed. I missed him by 3 days. I just got back myself. He was there early August. I arrived a few days later. Looking at some of the photos and videos, he's done so well. Guy from Adelaide, making it on the global stage. He's just released some new music as well with Becky Hill, which sounds absolutely fantastic. Big fan of Becky Hill out of the UK as well. After 3 on Star, let's get a bit of a throwback on. Britney Spears, Baby One More Time. Chappell Roan's in there. And have you heard the latest from G Flip? Love it. Bed on Fire. 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
0: How you doing? It's a Central Coast. You are with KOL S Club 7. Don't Stop Moving. Part of more music variety on this Sunday arvo. That's coming up inside the next 15 minutes. Details on Gina and Maddie's $20,000 Secret Santa as well.

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0: From Terrigal, Tate, $20,000. What are you doing?
4: Well, I'm a teacher, so spoil the kids for sure. That would definitely be a thing I would do.
0: Hang on. You would spend the $20,000 on some students?
4: Not all of it. I've got to treat myself, but I do love buying some classroom things, like some plants or a new couch or something like that.
0: That's so nice. That is lovely.
4: Yeah, tax deductible, yeah. It's a great time.
0: Well, you're getting tax-free money and then claiming stuff back. I like your thinking. Hopefully ATO ain't listening.
4: Yeah, hopefully they're not. Let's wrap this up.
0: Let's get you closer to $20,000, Tay, all right? Tomorrow morning, 7:30, Jenna and Maddie have promised us a huge clue in their $20,000 secret sounds. Do not miss it. 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

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You're with Kale. Hopefully you're doing well on this Sunday arvo. Tomorrow, sunshine on your Monday. Kids getting nice and excited for book week. Maybe organising some last-minute costumes this afternoon. Whatever you're up to, have us on nice and loud. We go from Justin Bieber, Daisies, to an iconic 90s track such as Brandy, Monica, The Boy Is Mine. Yes, bit of a playful nod to Michael Jackson and Paul McCartney's early hit, The Girl Is Mine. 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

0: Dina and Maddie. Hope you're having a great weekend. Coming up, you got more chances to win the 5K pop quiz.
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0: 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Riding across the coast today. Plenty of people looking forward to tomorrow morning. Gina and Maddie and the $20,000 secret sound. If you've missed it, I will play it for you coming up after four. Let's refresh it for everyone. The more times we hear it, hopefully more chances of scoring $20,000. Tay McRae, Just Keep Watching after four. Black Eyed Peas in there as well. And out of Sweden, not IKEA, not Meatballs, Ace of Base, All That She Wants.
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0: Sweden, Ace of Base, All That She Wants, part of More Music Variety. That's coming up inside the next 10 minutes. It's Kale, and I did promise you I'll play Gina and Maddie's $20,000 secret sounds. Let's do that before five.

Dean, baby steps. Let's start 104.5 right across the coast. It is Kale. Next week, Jason Derulo tickets up for grabs each day with Gina and Maddie. Of course, their $20,000 secret sound as well. I'll play you that sounds before 5. They're also dressing up for Book Week, which officially kicks off from tomorrow. Next Friday, they're live from Blue Haven Public School with loads of goodies. It's going to be so much fun. Ed Sheeran, Bad Habits on Star.

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0: Guaranteed someone across the coast will be scoring $20,000, and it may as well be you. All you've got to do is correctly work out what their secret sound is. That's it. There's been some good guesses so far, but they've been incorrect.
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We'll go from Ariana to this Metro Station, Shake It. Actually partially written by Trace Cyrus, Miley Cyrus' older brother. He was actually the band's lead vocalist and guitarist.

0: Dina and Maddie. Hope you're having a great weekend. Coming up,
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0: 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You're with Kale. Hello. Taylor Swift has received 9 nominations for the 2026 MTV Video Music Awards, including Video of the Year for The Fate of Ophelia. Madonna leads with 11 nominations. Though, have you seen Taylor Swift's new hair era? They're saying that this could be the next era for Taylor Swift because she's gone with a bit of a shoulder-length haircut, her shortest look in many, many years. Playing Taylor Swift, I Knew It, I Knew You, on the way next after 5.
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0: Could Taylor Swift be entering a new era? Photos going up online showcasing very different look for her. Quite a shoulder-length haircut, her shortest look in many years. Taylor Swift, I Knew Her, I Knew You, coming up inside the next 10 minutes. The Kid Laroi, Justin Bieber on After Cardigans. Loveful.

Gina and Maddie back tomorrow morning from 5:30 Central Coast on Star 104.5. They will be dressing up for Book Week next week. And Friday, coming at you live from Blue Haven Public School, getting out and about. They cannot wait to meet you. It's Adele on Star.

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1: Gina and Maddie's $20,000 secret sound. It's a secret
0: sound. Here's some guesses so far.
2: Is it turning on and off an amplifier?
3: Tying off a balloon. Putting the barrel back into a ninja slushing machine.
0: Okay, they've been all incorrect so far. That's why we've still got the $20,000 up for grabs for you. But Gina and Maddie, they want to help you score this cash tomorrow morning, 7:30. Big clue to help solve that $20,000 secret sound. This is huge. Guaranteed someone on the coast will be scoring that kind of money. That could be your house deposit. It could be just wiping all that debt that's just been building up in the background. It could be just putting it off the mortgage, put it in a term deposit. What would you make? About 5, 6% interest? No worries. 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Hopefully the clue tomorrow will help.
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Ray, Star 104.5, it's Kale. Let's go back to the 90s now. This one was used in so many different TV shows. I'm sure you can think of even more than what I'm about to say. It's from Sophie B. Hawkins, As I Lay Me Down. It was in Dawson's Creek in the 1998 pilot during a scene with Jen on the dock. Also, Party of Five, where Sophie B. Hawkins actually performed the song as a guest star in 1995. Cold Case, Community, so many others. More Music Friday, Star 104.5. It felt like

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0: talking. On Star 104.5, it's been kale right across the coast. We're back to some sunshine tomorrow on your Monday. Book week officially kicks off as well. Many schools across Central Coast getting around that. Gina and Maddie, they'll be dressing up as well. Good luck tomorrow guessing their $20,000 secret sound, by the way. 7:30, don't forget about that big clue that we'll be dropping. 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
1: Guys, reality star. How else could I call her? Not porn star.
2: OnlyFans star.
3: Yeah.
1: She's a knight. She's a girl that made headlines over the years, sleeping with over 1,000 men in one day.
2: Was it 1,000 men in one day?
1: It's a tough day at the office.
3: Or was it a weekend maybe? It wasn't a day.
1: Well, it was like 24-hour period.
3: Was it?
1: Yeah. Big day at the office.
2: 1,000?
3: And what, every one of them went on OnlyFans?
1: No, I think she liked the videos.
2: But she is actually a reality star. Now, there's a reality show about all the OnlyFans girls called, Crazy Sexy Money or something.
1: Something like that, yeah.
2: Crazy Rich Money.
1: She's doing the rounds.
3: Aren't they Crazy Rich Asians? Isn't that
2: Something like that. It's like Crazy Sexy Money or
1: That's
2: something.
1: That's the one. Yeah.
2: Dirty Sexy Money. Something.
1: Oh, yeah. Anyway, she is engaged. She's marrying the son of James Brayshaw.
2: But they're estranged.
1: Yeah, JB will not be going to the wedding. Came up in a recent interview.
4: And on Henry as well, his relationship with his dad as well. How does he kind of manage that and not having that?
5: I think like with the wedding coming up, obviously it's tough, but I think we always do our best to just focus on like the positives, which is that we, you know, have his beautiful mum coming, two of his beautiful brothers, I've got my family coming.
4: So his dad's not coming to the wedding?
5: Mm-mm.
4: Oh, that's so hard.
1: So,
3: yeah, that is a bit sad.
1: Yeah, it is.
3: Yeah.
2: It happens, though.
3: It does.
2: It happens
3: not
2: in families.
3: Uncommon.
2: Yeah. Families have falling outs.
1: Well, park that. JB's not going to the wedding, and now two of her bridesmaids have just gotten the flick as well.
2: Oh, they got fired, or they've resigned from their duties?
3: Protest?
1: Fired.
3: Fired.
1: Turns out, because Henry, her fiancé, has had gambling debts and, you know, it has a rubber arm. They're trying to
2: He's
1: sort of...
2: He's had some addiction issues.
1: Yeah, and likes to go out and stuff. And Annie and Henry have decided that, you know what, we don't want to surround ourselves in people who are encouraging that behaviour. So they flicked two of the party bridesmaids.
2: Well, that's fair enough.
3: So flicked them as bridesmaids. They still allowed to come to the wedding or we don't know?
1: We don't know.
3: Okay.
1: I mean, I get it. If they're, you know, your bad influences.
2: Yeah. But I think people sometimes ask bridesmaids and groomsmen to be in their bridal party like a year in advance.
1: Oh,
2: and things change. Friendships change.
1: No, I went through a stage.
2: Like there's people, you look back at your wedding and would you have everyone there?
1: No.
2: Would you have the same groomsmen?
1: Yes, same groomsmen.
2: That's good.
1: I went through a patch though where like I was going out in the lead up to the wedding and on a big night out I could say to mates, you're a groomsman. Oh, you got to be in the bridal party.
2: Oh, no.
3: What, you'd actually say to him if he drinks?
1: Yeah, and then the next morning I'd wake up and go, oh, Louie, I added someone else to the bridal party last night.
2: So how many did you have?
1: No, well, I didn't actually follow through with it. There was a couple that were just...
3: So what it
2: Michael Whipfley from Drive here on Nova, he had 13 groomsmen.
1: Are you 13? Kidding me? Are you kidding me?
3: The Whiffy 13. Had more?
2: No, she had two.
3: Oh.
2: I think he had 13. I was there. It was tiers.
1: Are you serious?
2: They stood on tiers. There were two levels of them.
3: Wow.
1: See, I'm sorry. I sit there and
2: he's a popular guy.
1: At 13, takes the shine off a bit if you're a groomsman.
3: Oh, it's also...
2: I reckon they loved it because it was lads, they're all together.
3: Yeah, that becomes a little bit of a... That's a game. Mm. I love that.
2: But also, I don't know if he fired any along the way, but it seemed like he was doing what you were doing.
1: How would you... Oh, right, okay. He actually just followed through with it. So, how would you feel if you were one of the mates that didn't get the call up to the 13?
2: Yeah, I know. Chopped liver.
3: I mean, Lauren's right. There are, on reflection, I guess... people you probably wouldn't invite if you had your time over. Or having your, I mean, your MC was good, right? Would you have him back again?
2: wasn't it Carl Sanderlands?
1: He didn't rock up. And the best man, I think his speech is still...
2: Man?
1: No. Carl was MC.
2: And didn't come?
1: No, he rang me the night before.
2: Gee, he's dog-jacked a couple of times, hasn't he?
1: He rang me the night before with a party going on in the background and asked me to come around. I'm like, well, I'm getting married in about 8 hours. And
3: you're the MC.
1: And I get the vibe. I don't think you'll be there. And then the actual best man, I think his speech is still going.
2: If my best friend and MC didn't turn up because they had a hangover at my wedding.
1: Oh, I think you would have still been going, to be fair.
2: I never would have spoken to them again.
3: Mm.
2: How did you come back from that?
1: Took a few years, that's for sure.
3: And then he took your job.
1: So it'll take a couple more years. And
2: you know. You'd still talk to the bloke. What are you doing, mate?
1: I know.
2: You need more friends.
1: He'll take Lou next. 13.
2: I'm staying out of that one.
1: 2410 is our number. We're talking wedding dramas.
2: I think there would be many bridesmaids and groomsmen who have been dropped along the way. And you know what? I also know a bridesmaid who quit the wedding and just said, I can't do it.
1: Oh, that's a power move.
2: Because the bride was just too much.
1: 13, 24, 10.
2: She's expecting them to pay thousands and thousands and thousands
1: of
2: dollars.
1: Yeah, that's ridiculous.
3: I covered a wedding at Channel 9 where the bridesmaids' dresses didn't arrive.
2: Mm.
3: And they walked down the aisle in black tracksuit pants and thongs. Not just any thongs, Betty Boop thongs. That's all they could find.
2: I mean, there's a shop
3: matched
2: on every corner. You could just buy a new dress shop.
3: That's all they could find that matched?
1: 13.
3: Betty Boop thongs.
2: I'd want to be fired from being a bridesmaid.
3: I did a story on the news.
2: About it?
3: About the tracksuit pants.
2: It's been a very slow news.
1: TJ wasn't available for that one. 13, 24, 10 is our number. Wedding dramas. Were you involved in one? Do you know of one?
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1: We are talking wedding dramas.
2: What happened? Did you fire a bridesmaid? Were you a bridesmaid who quit? Did you fire a groomsman?
3: Because they can be a hotbed of drama, can't they?
2: Yeah.
3: I mean,
2: well, because it brings out like
1: the worst.
2: In families, people.
3: The lead
2: fight.
3: Up's tense.
2: Like, I had a girlfriend who just, in the lead up to her wedding, I've never seen someone so distressed because her mum and dad hadn't been in the same room in like 10 years.
3: Oh, yeah. It's nerve-wracking.
2: And she was so anxious about it. I'm like, they're not going to ruin your day for you.
1: Mm. The best tip someone said to us.
2: Sometimes they do.
1: Was give them a job. Otherwise, they'll just try and do everything. So, like we said to Lou's mum, you're in charge of the cake.
2: Yeah.
1: Just give them a job.
2: Sometimes the parents think it's their day.
1: Exactly. And you know what? Just give them that job and let them run with that.
2: Yeah.
1: But otherwise, they'll try and put their hands on everything.
3: Mm. That's the last thing you want.
2: Brian, good morning.
4: Good morning.
2: Was it your wedding that had a bit of drums?
4: Yes.
2: What happened?
3: Tell us, Bryza.
4: So, me and my brother had a falling out.
2: Mm-hmm.
4: We didn't speak for about 3 years.
2: This is before the wedding?
4: Yes, before the wedding.
1: Yep.
4: Yeah. So, this is my second wedding.
2: Mm-hmm.
4: He actually came to my first.
2: Mm-hmm.
4: But, the second wedding, so as I said, we got speaking for a while.
2: And did you invite him to the wedding?
4: Yeah.
2: Yeah.
4: I invited him.
2: Yep.
4: And on wedding day, he didn't show up.
2: Oh.
4: Without a phone call. No, speak for about 3 years.
2: This is before the wedding?
4: Yes, before the wedding.
1: Yep.
4: Yeah. So this is my second wedding.
2: Mm-hmm.
4: He actually came to my first.
2: Mm-hmm.
4: But, the second wedding,

0: You are
1: he's not
0: going
1: to get an invite to the third. No.
0: Jace is very anti a second wedding.
2: No, stop.
1: Yeah, because his life is so perfect.
2: Stop.
0: He's anti the second wedding.
2: Stop running that narrative.
0: No, he is.
2: I love a wedding.
1: You
2: do.
1: I don't want to swear. I'm trying to find another word to not swear.
0: Go on, let me. I'll do it. Swear. What word do you want to use?
2: I don't shit on second weddings.
1: You do. Every single time a caller says something about a second wedding, you go, oh, well, you had first.
0: Oh, no presents for the second weddings.
1: Oh, can't do destination.
0: I took a present to the first, not to the second.
1: It's just very insular. There's a lot of people have a lot going on in their world and their lives, and second weddings can be are amazing.
2: Listen to my voice.
1: We do every day.
0: All the time.
1: You hang it on
0: people. Like this. No presents for the second wedding. No.
1: Oh, and if it's interstate, you have to go to the airport.
0: Oh, the airport.
1: I want a refund on the wedding present I gave for the first wedding. That's what he said.
0: He's not important. That
2: like second weddings.
1: No,
3: you don't love them, do you? No. You like them, you don't love them.
2: I love...
1: Let the people live.
2: I love second weddings.
0: Yeah, but you don't take presents.
1: No, he doesn't go. You win.
0: That
1: about
0: might
1: them.
0: Be because you're a tight ass, though.
1: Yeah. Didn't take him to the first wedding.
0: No, he goes, I want a refund for the present that I bought for the first
3: wedding. Waste my breath.
2: Hello, Jane.
4: Hey there, how are you?
1: Heaven forbid it's a second wedding you're talking about.
0: Hi, Jane.
4: So, my story is that I tried to befriend my sister-in-law, had her to be my maid of honour.
1: Oh, no.
4: Big mistake. About 6 months before the wedding, sucked her. She ended up coming to my wedding wearing like a black wedding dress.
1: Sorry, hang on. Wait, you befriended her, asked her to be bridesmaid, and then sacked her?
4: Yeah, because she just wanted to boss me around. She ended up marrying my husband's best friend, copied my wedding dress designer, copied my jeweler, lots of rumours about me, but it was more that she came to my wedding in a black wedding dress.
0: Like a funeral.
2: Was it definitely a wedding dress? Like
4: It was bigger than my dress.
1: And do we talk to each other now, Jane?
4: Absolutely not.
1: And so if she married your husband's best friend, have the boys had a falling out, or are they just forging on?
4: Nah, no more.
1: Friendship's over.
4: And single white female for everything.
0: Hey, Jane.
4: Bought a house, bought one not far from us. Yep.
0: Did she bring a present at least?
2: I swear to God.
4: I don't think she did, actually.
0: Oh, get in the bin forever.
2: You reckon the boys are secretly catching up?
0: No.
1: Jane's the boss. Yeah. Jane's in charge of that family, and he ain't seeing his mate anymore. I'm with you, Jane.
0: Oh, black dress can get
2: it's not allowed.
1: Oh, hang on. Wait, it's the brothers. Is it the brother? Is it the husband's sister?
4: Yeah.
1: Do they talk, the brother and sister?
4: Yeah.
1: Oh, yeah. Well, full family.
2: Oh, God, you divided the family.
0: O-V-A-H.
2: What happened to Christmas? Just, no?
4: Oh, it's a cheap Christmas for us.
1: Yeah.
2: That's funny.
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1: And the gold Logie goes to...

0: Morning.
1: How many interviews have we done?
0: How has it come to this, Loz?
2: You look good, Sam.
0: I'm all right. I'm not on much sleep, but I'm not hungover.
1: Did you end up at the after party dancing like Robert Irwin did at the start of the show?
0: Can't believe it. If I'd hosted again, you know I was going to, that was my move. That was my big opener. I was going to absolutely.
1: And the sparkles.
0: Would come out wearing a snake. And it was great. He was wonderful. But I think I'm trying to keep it together.
2: Mate, you're the most popular person on Australian television. What does that feel like?
0: I hadn't thought about it until then, actually. you say it like that. No, I don't know what to, I don't know what to say. I don't know what to think. It was a fun night. It was a long night too.
3: Clint, can you ask the question we were talking about this morning?
2: Oh no, I was intrigued to know, if you weren't nominated, would you have gone?
0: I wasn't nominated.
3: And Lauren, what did you say?
1: Absolutely not. I don't even think he would have gone if he didn't think he was going to, if he wasn't told he was going to win the gold.
0: I can safely say I found out at the same time as everyone else when Sharon / Magda, I think she got my name out right. Yeah, it was, I didn't know. If I wasn't nominated, I wouldn't get invited.
2: No, you host all those shows.
1: I mean, The Front Bar is the greatest show on TV. There's no doubt about it. I said that this morning.
3: Also, I will point out, there was a lot of people in the room that weren't nominated that shouldn't have been there, but, you know, you still would have got an invite.
0: That's true. You don't have to be on telly just getting invited to the Lobies.
1: It's a funny one, Sam, because this morning I was saying, like, you are so wonderful on TV and we love you in here, but you don't actually love being the centre of attention. So are you just hating this morning?
0: You know me well, Oz.
3: That's
0: I don't like talking about myself. I don't like talking about myself.
1: This is torture.
3: We were in
0: You know
3: tears.
0: Why? Because there's, you know why there, but you know, in high school, when you look over and then there was that brooding, handsome teenager. I'm not saying I'm that, but you know, the brooding, handsome teenager who was like, the boy who was like just so cool and didn't talk. And then, because there was nothing underneath.
3: Yeah.
0: That's me. There's nothing there. I'm dead inside.
3: Oh, Sam, we were just sitting here this morning going, out of all the people that would have the morning of media, it's Sam. Like,
0: what are you kidding me? It's a delight.
1: What
0: it's
1: do you want to talk about then? Is there something else?
3: Well,
1: talk about The Front Bar? Because I'd love it. And
0: you
1: I love
0: talk about The Front Bar?
1: I got in trouble this morning because I was like, how good's Mick Malloy? He's just so funny. And the boy's like, you know, he's on at the same time as us. You could probably stop encouraging people to go and listen to Mick
3: Sam
1: right
3: will know.
1: Now.
3: He's probably got him next.
0: Maybe not. I think I do. And he might, you know, can I just defend myself too? Like, he's my boss on Front Bar. I sit next to my boss. So, you know, like, if he wants to talk to me, I've got to talk to him.
3: Yeah,
0: but, you
3: right.
0: know, it's always good to talk to you guys. You know, I'll come in. I'll just come in for no reason in the next couple of weeks. How's that?
1: Please do. Yeah. Please, we know you love it.
3: As the, as the man of the moment, was there anyone that bailed you up inside that ballroom that you just like, you know, because you get landmines at the Logies. People that you just don't really want to bump into and you get stuck with for hours.
2: People you just didn't know. Yeah.
0: Everyone I spoke to last night was an absolute delight.
1: I heard you before say you spent most of your night on the Channel 9 table. Now, you work for both Channel 10 and Channel 7. Channel 9 is the only station you're not currently working for, but you spent half the night with your mates on that
3: Today
1: table.
0: I tell you what, I've got a situation with a tradie at the moment, and the way it's going, I'll be on a current affair next week. I may get to Channel 9. My boss is calling me.
1: Hang on, Sam's getting the wind up because he needs to get to Triple M. Well, I just said Mick Malloy was my favourite, so let's really just annoy
0: him. Yeah, I'll
1: now.
0: Tell him. I'll tell him he's your favourite, Loz.
1: Yeah, could you do some cross promotion?
3: Should we stay on the line? Should we just get Mick to join the call?
1: Tell him to join the FaceTime.
0: All right. I'm going to mention you soon.
1: Thank you very much. Hey, right. Sam, you're a legend. We love you. Congratulations. Couldn't have gone to a nicer bloke.
0: I'll see you soon. I
3: well done, Sam. Don't wrap us up, Sam.
0: Right. See ya.
3: Sam,
2: he's
3: going to
2: hang up. He's hanging up.
3: Don't hang up, Caesar.
1: Love him.
3: How dare he? Most popular personality on Aussie TV.
2: I know.
1: I love him so much. 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

0: us on the line is Brandon, the operation manager at the Reptile Park.
1: Morning, how are ya?
0: The Australian Reptile Park picked up and moved. One very large, very famous dinosaur made the journey. Plotty.
1: Yeah, I guess the big girl's celebrating her 30th year on the hill, which is very exciting. I know everyone on the Central Coast has just grown up. They always say to me that's the way they know they're back home is when they drive up from Sydney. Yeah.
2: Sometimes is she a different colour?
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1: One of the great competitions happened.
2: Tipping Point.
1: It wasn't Tipping Point. But
3: love the Tipping
1: congratulations
3: Point.
1: Congratulations on the Logie Tipping
3: yeah,
1: Point.
3: Yeah, Todd Woodbridge has another Logie. Good job, Todd.
1: Sure, I'll be saying
3: it.
1: That.
3: Now, Tipping Point won the best. Wasn't the best entertainment program? And that is saying something.
1: Yeah.
3: It's the best. I love it.
1: Now, it wasn't Tipping Point. There wasn't any match played at the MCG. I want to take you to Des Moines in Iowa. Now, this is
3: Iowa.
1: Iowa is home to one of the great state fairs.
2: Is that America?
3: Yeah, it is America. It's like middle America.
1: It is renowned for its contesting, right?
2: I love these state fairs they put over there.
1: Okay, so it has contests like, Lauren, just in case you want to enter at some stage, best mullet.
3: Oh, I shan't enter that, but thank you.
1: Jase, Mr. Legs.
3: What's that?
1: Oh, best legs. Best legs in show.
2: You've seen my
3: like
2: cast,
3: those
2: right?
3: crazy fairs where they do like best person to cluck like a chicken and
1: or Lauren,
3: best wife person Lauren. To scream like
1: you're
3: a
1: you're picking up what I'm putting down. Yep. Also, egg rolling. You've also got the husband calling contest.
3: Oh, the husband calling. That's the one.
1: You've got the duck, the rooster and the turkey calling competitions. Yep. But what caught my eye was the chicken calling contest.
3: Oh, what's
1: chickens? Chickens. Not the duck, the rooster or the turkey, but the chickens.
3: All right.
1: Now, let me paint a bit of a picture. I'm going to give you third, second and first. Let's start with third place.
3: When you say chicken calling, you have to sound like a chicken or you've got to try and get chickens to come to you?
1: Let me let the contestants do the talking.
3: I actually don't know. Is she trying to get the chickens to come
1: like
3: to her?
1: It's like a hybrid
2: or is she both?
1: Of being a chicken and calling a chicken.
3: Because I've never heard a chicken say chick, chick, chicky.
1: Which we love.
2: Chick, chick, chicky.
1: Let's see what
3: so the competition. So that got the bronze,
1: that was
3: did
1: the
3: it?
1: Bronze.
3: Okay.
1: What was the competition like, Jase? Here's second.
2: I can't wait for this.

0: Now,
1: why do they all say here, chick, chick, chick, chick, chick?
0: Now, at the end, that's her doing the chicken as well.
1: Yeah. And then she does the bok, bok, bok.
0: Because, you know, you don't know what it's going to take to get the chicken to come over.
1: If I was a chicken, I'd be running in the other direction.
0: Question.
2: Question.
0: I don't know if I've got the answer, but shoot. Do they have a real-life chicken on site
1: to see
0: who it goes so. To?
2: I think it's just it is a crowded hall.
1: They're experts.
2: People
1: they know what
2: come from
1: doing.
2: Everywhere to see these contests, and the winner was, I mean...
1: We should go to one of these contests.
2: We should enter.
0: Oh, yes.
1: Tourism Iowa, bring us.
2: Come
1: we're
2: at
1: coming.
2: Us.
1: We're coming.
0: We're
2: getting clucky.
1: Yeah, for the chicken squealing contest.
2: This is the winner, a very deserving winner.
1: Okay.
2: They're cooked.
1: Hang on.
0: Come here, ladies. Nah, let's eat.
1: They've got that wrong. The second one should have won. Come on, ladies. Let's eat. Nah.
2: Guys, do you want to enter?
1: Chicken's got eight.
2: They're cooked,
0: do
2: mate.
0: You want to enter, Jace? Here, chick, chick, chick.
1: It's actually pretty good.
0: It's pretty good.
1: That's not bad. I'm not doing it.
2: Come on,
1: my voice is too husky. It won't go that. What did she say? Come on, ladies, who wants to eat?
0: Go.
1: Chick, chick, chick.
0: No, you got better.
2: You
0: got
2: to give it a...
0: we're not moving on until we hear you. Chick, chick, chick.
1: Okay.
2: Come on. Here we go. Lauren Phillips.
1: Don't. Chick, chick, chick, chick. Chick.
0: Oh, that's terrible.
1: See, my voice went come out that high. Chick, chick, chick, chick.
0: Here, chick, chick, chick.
1: My voice...
2: 13-24-10 if you'd like to enter chicken calling contest.
1: Here, chick, chick, chick.
2: Come at us with your chicken calling.
0: Yeah, chick, chick, chick. 13-24-10. Imagine if you were just tuning in at that point. Be like, oh, they finally lost it. This is it. Oh, this is number one.
2: Yeah.
0: This is what you do to get number one.

0: Jase, Lauren and Clint
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2: We've been asking you to call in because there's been at the Iowa State Fair. I was like, am I dry? What are we doing again? Oh, this is a segment I wanted. Yeah.
3: Remember? People pretending they're chickens.
2: That's right. Chicken calling contest in Iowa. The winner, can we play the winner just to set the scene, please, Jake?
4: I actually think it was the second place that was much better than that. Oh, imagine hearing that every morning.
2: Oh, that'd get you up, wouldn't it?
3: We got Tony. Good morning, Tony.
5: Good morning, gentlemen, ladies.
4: Good morning, Tony.
2: Hello, Tony.
3: Welcome to the Nova State Fair.
4: Do you actually have chickens? Have you ever called a chicken before?
5: I have. Yes, I have.
4: Okay, so you're a professional. Here we go.
2: I mean, you're one of the favourites to take this out. Go for it, Tony.
4: And do the chickens come running, Tony?
5: I'll always come and running to KFC, mate.
2: Okay, that's a great way to start.
3: Hold there, Tony. Okay.
2: Hello, Fiona.
6: Good morning, guys. How are you?
3: We're good.
4: We're well, thank you.
2: All the better for having your entry in this state fair.
3: This is your moment.
2: Here we go. You ready?
6: Yep.
2: All right. Go for it, Fiona.
6: All right.
3: Fiona, have you got anyone around you at the moment?
6: No.
3: Yeah, I think that's probably a good thing.
4: I mean, you did put a lot of heart into that one.
2: It was good, wasn't it?
4: Mm. You were one with the chicken.
3: I would say Tony's a smidgen in front.
2: Is
3: at
2: it?
3: This point.
4: I think so.
3: Yeah.
2: Okay.
4: But Yash.
7: Yes.
4: Now it is your turn to take out the cookies here.
7: Good morning. Clucking awesome show, guys, firstly.
4: Clucking awesome. Right, we got the chicken gags going.
3: I love this. This is great.
4: All right, Yash, come
2: get it,
4: on.
2: Son.
7: All right. Go. yeah, chicken. Yeah,
4: I mean, it's just all bad, isn't it?
3: Can I try something?
2: Yeah.
3: Tony, are you still there?
5: Always here, mate.
3: All right, I just want to go between Tony and Yash.
2: Okay,
3: Tony, start. Over to Yash. Back to Tony.
4: I think it's Tony.
2: It's like we're in a coop.
4: I don't know who you clean.
3: Yash, one last shot, go.
4: I'm going to let you guys decide.
2: Do you know what? I'm going to give them both. Because we love a draw.
4: Oh, yeah, we
2: love a draw.
4: It's a draw.
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1: Star

0: my God, remember the conversation about the tunnels underwater?
1: Yeah, I mean, my mind is still blown how they build tunnels under the land, under the ocean.
0: Yeah, they go through the land, not the water. So under the water.
1: Yeah, but Clint thought they floated.
2: Yeah, I did for a second.
1: We couldn't. We thought they were on the base of the ocean.
0: We had the argument about the internet cable going across the ocean too, didn't we?
1: No.
0: So, like...
1: surely it's just Wi-Fi.
0: No, I think there's like a cable that goes across the ocean.
1: To where?
0: Like other countries.
1: We're all joined by one big internet cable.
0: I believe so.
1: Do you know? They've never tunnelled from here to America.
0: No, I think it lays on the ocean bed.
1: All the way to America. One cable. Come on, mate.
2: Well, like a...
1: that's not right.
0: You think it's all satellite?
2: Well, like an extension
1: line. Well, yeah, now it's satellite. You have to plug a few in to get to America.
2: I mean, they're long, those extension lines, you get at Bunnings.
0: Let me do it.
1: Do we hop out of the ocean?
2: You know what I want to know?
1: At Hawaii and then go back in?
0: I know you're patronising me, but like...
2: 13, 24, 10, if you can help me out, maybe. I know it's your segment, Lauren, but how on earth do they get cranes out of buildings once they build the building?
0: Oh, my God.
2: I've always wondered that.
0: Apparently, they get the crane, bottom pieces come out, and then it lowers down. So the next piece comes out, goes down.
2: Like next Jenga?
0: Piece. Yes. Like Jenga.
1: They break it down. It doesn't come down in one piece.
0: Yep.
1: Oh. I believe. From all my building site visits.
2: Thank you, Foreman Lauren.
1: All right, let's
0: sorry,
1: do it.
0: Sorry.
1: Okay. Let's not do it.
0: Thin, highly durable fibre optic cables are laid on the ocean floor. They carry over 95% of international data traffic between continents.
2: Okay.
0: Thank you.
2: Surely it's
1: I don't think we have one cable from here to America.
2: Isn't it time for the cloud? Well, let's get rid of it.
1: Well, the satellite. Elon Musk has Starlink. Man, Starlink's, love him or hate him, Starlink's good gear.
2: That's AI, Jace.
0: That's not AI. That's a photo of the cable underwater.
1: And that goes all the way to America.
0: Yeah.
1: Just that one
0: America.
1: Cable. Come,
0: yeah.
1: On. Yeah. Come on, mate.
2: 13, 24, 10. Come what on, does mate. Lauren not know? Archer, good morning.
1: Hello.
3: Hello.
2: Hello.
3: How are you?
2: How are you, young man?
3: Good.
2: That's good. Do you have something Lauren doesn't know?
3: Yeah.
2: Shoot.
3: Did you know that tornadoes have been known to strip the feathers off of chickens?
1: Tornadoes have been known to strip feathers off chickens?
2: Wow.
1: I mean...
3: yeah?
1: I assume that they
3: it
1: would
3: leaves them naked.
1: Oh! And are they
0: chicken.
1: Alive at the end of it? Naked
0: be.
1: And afraid?
3: Yeah, they're just naked.
1: Oh, I didn't know that the tornadoes made them naked. No.
0: Tell you what, wouldn't
1: do you think the chicken would survive anyway? In the tornado?
0: Well, I think, you know what, if the tornado...
1: it gets picked up, spins it around like it's in a dryer.
0: Well, I think if the tornado was close enough, it would pick the chicken up. But maybe it's just that small little window where it's not close enough to pick the chicken up.
1: But
0: it just takes feathers. Tell you what, a bald chicken I don't think would look very attractive either.
1: Well, that's sort of what you put in the oven.
2: Yeah, it's...
0: yeah, no, you're right there.
1: Just
0: a bald
1: chicken.
0: I'll give you that.
2: Bald chicken.
0: Yeah, she got me there.
1: Yeah. Good on you, Archer. I didn't know that made the chickens naked. Nope.
0: Thank you, Lauren.
1: Marnie, good morning.
4: Good morning.
1: Is there something I don't know that you do?
4: Yeah, so zebras have individual, like, stripes and prints, so no two zebras have the same pattern.
1: I knew that. It's like a fingerprint.
4: Yeah.
1: Yes, I did know that. They're unique to their own.
0: Yeah, right.
1: Yeah, every single one is different. Good on you, Marnie. I love zebras.
2: Yeah, so do I.
1: Are zebras nice or are they aggro?
2: Are they scatty?
1: Like, could you... if
2: it's
1: you saw
2: basically
1: one.
2: You couldn't have one as a pet.
0: It's no, basically
1: no, no,
0: a horse.
1: No, but if
0: isn't
1: I was
0: it?
1: On a safari and it, could I
2: outrun it?
1: No.
2: I climb on
1: I
2: it.
1: I couldn't outrun a wombat.
2: Could you climb aboard one?
1: But like, would they be friendly? Would they bite or like kill you like a.
0: There's only
1: hippo.
0: One way to find out. Let's go to Werribee. That have them there.
1: I'd rather
0: they?
1: Go to Africa.
0: Well, let's do baby steps. We'll go
1: Marnie,
0: to Werribee.
1: Do you know? Are zebras
2: are they friendly?
1: Friendly?
4: I know they're skittish. They're very scared.
2: Yeah,
4: but
2: skittish.
4: Their bums are really, really strong. So if they ever get scared, they. Band together and they always have their bum to the outside because a lion can't bite it.
0: That's their weapon.
2: Oh, like they sort of buck you.
1: Well, that they're strong. Like if they get bitten, they're fine.
0: Yeah, right. Little nibble
1: like
0: on the
1: arse. That's their armour. They didn't skip leg day or butt day.
2: No.
0: Tina, what does Lauren not know?
5: Lauren, I don't think that you know that a spermologist collects trivia.
1: A spermologist? Sperm. S-P-E-R-M.
0: Spermologist collects.
5: Spermologist collects trivia.
1: Did not know that. So they're like the quiz master.
2: She got
0: what did you think they did?
1: That was such an evil
2: a
1: laugh
2: spermologist.
1: You just did,
2: Tina.
0: Yeah. Yeah, it was like, got her.
2: Okay. So you don't want to...
1: You've got a great laugh, Tina.
2: So spermologists would fit right in at a trivia night. Like they'd dominate.
0: Yeah, they would.
2: They?
0: Yeah.
5: So that, 100%.
1: That's their job.
0: I mean, very awkward, though, when you meet someone in the bar and they're like, what do you do for a living?
2: I'm a spermologist.
0: No, let me explain.
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1: I want to talk teaching.
2: It's a hard profession.
3: Oh, yeah. God's work teachers.
2: They do. Especially like, especially when they get to high school. I remember how much of a shit of a kid I was in high school.
1: Well, it's funny you say that.
3: What's harder though? Little kids are pretty tough too. Oh,
2: but they sort of, do they not sort of eventually listen because they get sort of scared of the teachers?
1: Well, you're like this. They've done a survey on Australian teachers asking, what's the worst age to teach?
2: I would say, I was at my worst, my brattiest around year nine. So what's that? That'd be about 15?
3: Yeah, 14. Yep. But I'm also terrified of like 7-year-olds. Terrified.
2: Oh.
3: What? Well, no, 7's kind of sweet. Maybe the little ones. I don't know, little kids. It's like 40 of them coming at me.
1: Oh, yeah, right. Gotcha. Like if one starts crying, they'll all start crying.
3: Yeah.
1: Clint.
2: Okay.
1: Spot on.
2: Is it?
1: Year nine. Worst year to teach. A lot of the reason is because hygiene plays a big role.
2: Oh, does it?
1: Well, especially amongst boys in year nine, they start to smell.
3: Oh, well, they're going through, like they're turning from boys to men.
1: Yeah, they need the links.
2: Well, I reckon that was exactly the time when we didn't really like our French teacher, so we decided to jump out the windows. We just jumped out, just all of us.
3: I think, I had a German teacher at school. Frau Kreppert, her name was.
2: What's Frau Kreppert?
1: What was it?
3: Frau Kreppert was
1: Frau
3: her name.
1: Frau Kreppert.
3: Mm. And Frau I used to just like not listen to her and I'd just fall asleep under the tables. She'd just be like, whatever. She's better off there. Leave it there.
1: Well, they say puberty blues are a massive factor for year nine boys, notorious for their bad body odour and bad behaviour. One teacher in regional New South Wales replied, year nines are killing me at the moment, a cohort of pathetic little shits.
2: Yeah, well, and that summary accepted by my sister. I just text her then to say we're talking about this right now. She says, quote, primary will say high school will say primary. Actually, year nines are the worst.
1: How's that?
3: Oh, year nines.
2: So there must be, there's a theme. So
3: I kind of get that. That's the year that like, you know, like the posh schools send the kids to Timbertop to basically go to the army to straighten themselves out and, like, schools send kids away for long periods of time.
1: Also,
3: it is the tricky year.
1: When they're 15, it's like trying to argue with a 15-year-old boy sometimes. Like, they'll be bigger than us. You know what I mean? Like, it's just...
3: I also think it's about the age that, like, boys start getting interested in girls and girls start getting interested in boys and all the rest of the combinations happen as well. It's where you start, like, really growing up,
2: you know? Empowered a little bit.
1: See, like, I've got a son going to high school now. He's year seven. But year seven, I feel like they're nervous. They're veggies at school. Like, they're just, you know, they're the young kids. They don't know high school yet. They're very still polite, you know. Year eight, they start getting comfy, and then the wheels are off.
2: I think year nine, I started wagging a bit as well.
1: Yeah, right.
3: You know, you get a bit more courageous.
2: You knew how to get away with stuff, didn't you, Loss?
3: Yeah.
1: 13, 24, 10 is our number.
2: Started signing letters from your mum.
3: Yeah. Nah, I was doing that way earlier.
2: Really?
3: I had mum's signature down pat.
2: My mum's is so easy.
1: 13, 24, 10 is our number. What age can't you stand?
3: Can't you stand as a teacher or in general?
1: No, in general. I always struggled with like a 1.5-year-old because they're old enough to start doing stuff but not old enough to communicate with you clearly what they want.
2: Aren't they a bit sweet though?
1: Yeah, until they want something. Like, so they're a baby and they're really cute, and then all of a sudden you're at the 18 months, year and a half, starting to walk. They become a person, you know, their own little character. But because they still can't speak and everything, they just crack shits and they throw things everywhere. And
2: I mean,
3: do they walk before they can talk?
1: Yeah.
3: When kids start walking, it's
1: game changer.
3: When my niece decided that she thought she knew how to walk upstairs, I was like, okay, I don't think you can visit anymore. Bye.
1: Yeah.
2: Oh, really?
3: Stairs freak me out.
1: Yeah.
3: Like when she was just sort of walking around the house and then when she decided to get brave enough to try the stairs, I was like, this house is not for you chasing around after them.
1: And
3: we just can't not watch them for 1 second.
1: That's the thing. It's a tough age. You can't go for a shower because God knows what will happen to them. You know, when they're 8 months.
3: Lock them in somewhere, like some sort of 8 months,
1: you could lock them into like a bouncer.
2: Okay, so you're saying...
1: I'm saying 18 months mark.
2: Because they can't talk and they crack it.
1: Yeah.
2: That's, I mean...
1: They can walk, but they can't talk.
2: How old are you now?
3: What about like the 3-year-old toddler tantrums?
1: Yeah, but at least you can, like... You can negotiate with them at least, you know what I mean?
3: I don't know, 43-year-old men can be hard to deal with sometimes too.
2: I'm 43.
3: Aren't you both 40? Are
2: no,
3: you
2: he's
3: older?
2: A bit older.
3: No, I, 45.
1: I'm not that old.
4: Almost though. It's almost birthday time.
3: Are you 45? Oh my God, you're halfway to 90.
2: Just on
1: I've
2: the cut.
1: Never heard that.
2: Let's go with on the cusp of 50.
3: Yeah. And those men are difficult.
1: 13, 24, 10 is our number.
3: You can vent to us.
1: What age can't you stand?
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1: We're asking on 13, 24, 10, what age are you not a fan of when it comes to kids?
2: I think adults are also fine.
3: Yeah.
1: Recent survey
3: children
1: shows that teachers in Australia all agree year 9 is the worst year to teach.
3: Okay. Let's hit the phones. Hey, Kylie.
4: Hi, how are you going?
1: We're good.
2: What age is it for you?
4: Year 9 as well. So 15, the age of 15.
3: What do you think? What do you think happens to them at that age, in your opinion?
4: I think they're just trying to still find their maturity and stuff.
1: And then push their limits and find what they can get away with.
4: Yeah. Mm. Yeah. And they like to argue with you a lot more at that age, where I think once they hit year 10, they're starting to mature more. And then obviously as they get older.
2: You're sort of trying to impress people at that age too, aren't you?
1: Yeah, 100%.
2: Like you're trying to find what group of friends you're in at school. You're trying to find like who you are and who you want to be. And gosh, and at that age, I think that's probably when we make the most mistakes.
1: Well, I was going to say, by doing what you're saying, you're also acting like someone you're not.
3: Yeah, well, someone described it to me as the Clearasil years. It's when, you know, the puberty blues, all that sort of thing.
2: But you want people to like you at that age, and then you get older and you think, oh, who cares? But at that age, you're like, oh, you're sort of desperate to be included and liked. And, you know, we were 15 many years ago.
1: I've got this coming up in a couple of years.
3: 15?
1: Well, I've got the 12 and the 10-year-old, then there's a massive gap. Mm-hmm. Tolachi, he's 4. But yeah, the 12 and the 10-year-old, I'm on the cusp.
3: So you sort of get through with 2 and then you...
1: Yeah, you think I'm home and then bang, get you again.
2: Yeah, what's the age gap between Archie and
1: 6
2: Hudson?
1: Years.
2: Oof.
1: So just when you think you're getting freedom and then bang,
3: hey guys,
1: you're back.
3: We've got a 15-year-old, somebody from year 9. Oh. His name's Buddy.
1: Buddy!
3: Hello, Buddy.
5: Hello.
3: Now,
2: I reckon you're all right, Buddy.
3: You're a good boy.
2: Don't listen to
3: you a good boy?
5: No, I'd say I'm the little shit myself.
3: Why? What do you do?
5: So I wrote a poem in English and for my test, and I wrote a poem about taking a big poo.
2: Oh,
1: Jesus Christ. You're not helping your argument.
2: What did you get? No, he's saying his little rap bag. You failed.
5: And
2: okay.
5: I failed and I got an email home and then...
2: Mm. Yeah, and did you think it was funny though?
5: Well... it was actually a good poem.
3: Do you want to recite a little bit for us?
5: Yeah, do you guys want to hear it?
3: Yeah, of course we do. Is it like, what do you think the people in Melbourne will think?
2: Yeah.
5: I don't know. Well, obviously my teacher didn't think it was good.
3: Well, let's give it a go,
2: forget about
3: buddy.
2: Your teacher. Right.
3: Take it away.
1: Remember your life, son. Remember your life.
5: Here we go.
3: Okay.
5: Here I sit, empty-hearted, came to poo, but only farted. As it's longing to come out, it sits and waits at the spout. It finally comes out. And decides to drop. Came out lightly, but made a plop. And I bow.
2: What was the last line?
5: It finally came out and decides to drop. Came out lightly, but made a plop.
3: Brilliant. You're a wordsmith.
1: Brilliant. I can't believe you failed.
2: I can't believe you failed,
5: I thought it was good.
1: Yeah.
2: Did you put it in ChatGPT or did you come up with that yourself?
5: Myself.
1: Oh.
2: Your own words.
1: Well done, mate.
2: I think that that's unfair that teacher failed you. Did you have to read them out in class?
5: Nah.
3: Hey,
5: luckily
3: buddy.
5: Not.
1: I bet he would have liked to.
3: What do you want to do when you grow up?
5: Probably a trade of some sort.
3: Oh,
2: tradie.
3: Yeah, oh, that's good. Right. That sort of gear would go down well.
1: On yeah, they'd love you on the job site.
2: Maybe a bowel doctor.
1: Yeah.
2: You know?
6: Got a secret. Can you keep it? Can you keep it?
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3: Hi everyone, I'm Dina from the House of Points and I'm a loyalty expert.
1: Let's hear from the expert.
4: Guys, we love this segment. 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Welcome to the show.
5: Good morning.
3: Good morning, and thanks for having me, guys.
5: Dina, first of all, where have you been travelling using points and no money?
3: Okay, well, a couple of weeks ago, my husband and I, we had a six-day window of opportunity to go somewhere. And I had a little look on Qantas Reward Finder, amazing for seats. And there was two first-class seats sitting there to Nashville. And we ticked a bucket list item. We went, had some honky-tonk.
5: Oh.
3: And we did the country thing. And a night in Graceland.
5: Wow.
3: In Memphis.
5: And you did that with, like, no warning. Because I always think if you're going to book points flights, you have to book it, like, 6 months in advance.
3: Yeah, and that's probably a really good one to chat through, is that a lot of us need, and sometimes when we've got younger kids and school holidays and all that, we need to be very organised. But in fact, as you get a little bit older and get a little bit more flexibility, there's some bargains to be had in terms of flights. And so sometimes we just have a look and go, what's available next week? But in saying that, it's generally always economy seats, but it's the pointy end seats sometimes are that harder to find.
6: So how do you personally accrue points? What's your strategy and what sort of strategies should we be employing? Is it credit cards? Is it, you know, loyalty? Yeah.
3: Great. So I created the House of Points to really simplify loyalty programs to everyday Australians, because we either love points or we loathe them. So I've got a little program, I call it Get Appy, and it's actually your tech stack. So it's about your Qantas, your everyday rewards, your Flybys, your Velocity, your BP, your 7-Eleven, because they are all the places that we're all consumers. We shop at every day of our life, whether we're single, solos, families, older generation. And once you set everything up correctly to just drip into the right buckets, it's really a set and forget. So you're not spending any more money. The best thing, you do not need credit cards. We've all got into this mind of need credit cards to churn and burn, or we need to fly a lot. You do not need credit cards to be an incredibly successful points collector.
5: Hey, Dina, now, not all airlines are created equal. So which of the airlines are the best ones in terms of collecting points or using points? Which ones are the easiest to use?
3: Yes, my good little tip is if you're someone that loves to go across to the States or to Bali or Fiji, Vanuatu, any of those destinations, Qantas is the ant's pants for me. I generally find there's always a lot of seats available. If I'm saving and I want to go to Europe, the Velocity program, because they're not just individual programs, they open the world to so many different carriers that are out there. So I tend to go, okay, and you don't want to have your eggs in one basket. You got to spread them, guys. You got to have you got to shop at Coles.
5: Right, you got to
3: shop
5: do them all.
3: Woolies.
6: Right.
3: You got to do them all, and that's where magic happens. I'm not spending any more money than most other people. It's just I've learnt to never shop pointless.
5: Okay, so what is the best way to get points? Is it Woolworths?
3: Yeah.
5: Is it?
3: Yeah, so lots of things. So via the couple of things that I would say is make sure that you've got your everyday rewards set up. And set up for every family member. So a lot of people just set up one everyday rewards card in their family. And so you're only getting one lot of bonuses, right? So if you've got four people in your family, you've even got five-year-old kids, set up four cards. Everyone has their own card linked to their own individual.
5: Is everyday rewards Woolworths?
6: Mm-hmm. Yeah.
3: Yep. Everyday rewards is Woolies.
6: Flybys is Coles.
3: Flybys, we've got Velocity. And Flybys is great because how many of us go to Bunnings on the weekend? Yeah. We've got Officeworks. How many of us shop at Kmart? Target, so many different.
6: Sing it, Dina. I've got a Flybys card myself.
4: He's been flybying
6: and
4: for
6: I
4: years.
6: Love it.
5: He's flying and buying. That's for sure. And he's yapping
3: and
5: about
3: thing,
5: it too.
3: Right? When you have points in different baskets, you might go over to Bali on Jetstar and baggage is included with points, which is always good on
5: Sounds Disney, like you, Clint. Oh, he's also flying about
3: it. And then coming back on Velocity points.
6: Right. Hey, Dina, just finally, how nice is it when you've used points and you get to turn left on that plane and you slip into first class? Isn't it one of the most enjoyable experiences of your life?
3: Oh, my gosh. It is like the biggest dopamine hit. But sadly, you just want to have that all the time, right?
6: Oh, no.
3: So next time you go back to business or to economy, it hurts. But I'm happy to go anywhere on points.
4: Might be a stupid question. Do you get treated different when you fly on points?
3: You know, once again, another little common myth, they do not know the difference. You are just a fare-paying revenue passenger to the flighties on the crew. So they are just, they treat it exactly the same, exactly the same.
4: I just don't want to get the fish, like, oh, the chicken's all
6: just
4: gone.
6: Just don't flash your flyby card.
4: Yeah, right.
3: Well, when you go first class, you get the caviar too, right?
4: Oh, Ross Spinners. Hey, Dina, thank you so much. You've explained this so well.
5: Jace and I in business on the way to the Super Bowl and you sat at the front.
6: Yeah, well, that's you've got to start using your flybys, Lauren.
5: Eating his caviar with
4: founder
5: his flybys point.
4: Of the House of Points. It's definitely worth checking out House of Points online. Hey, Dina, thank you so much for your time this morning.
3: Thank you very much.
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1: Guys, quite concerning. There's been a spike in measles cases here in Australia. Yeah, now this is something you just don't hear about because the assumption is that the immunity or herd immunity, as it is sufficient to protect us all.
2: Question. I feel like measles went out in like the
1: 1900s.
3: What are measles? Like, is it like
2: chickenpox, but more hardcore,
1: it's a more aggressive, more hardcore version of the pox.
3: And then you've got staph, which is like those little red dots, which can be quite pussy.
2: Is that different?
3: Like okay.
1: So based on this National Centre for Immunisation Research, 1.7 million people here in Australia, which is concerning, are actually vulnerable to the virus. That's 7 in every 100 people. Unlikely to be protected. Well, it is, but I guess the concern is that that number is starting to escalate.
2: I think measles can affect you a lot more than like chickenpox.
1: That's right.
2: It's
1: worth pointing out that more cases are being detected from overseas visitors and overseas travellers who are bringing the virus into Australia. And because our immunity isn't as strong because of a drop or reduction in the immunisation rate, it's leaving more people vulnerable.
2: What's the my mum on her arm has like a immunisation scar. Was that the measles immunisation that like that, people in the I want to say
1: the baby boomers?
2: Yeah, the boomers.
1: Yeah, I don't know, but yeah,
2: it's like on the arm.
1: Yeah, it's like a scar type situation. I'm sure it has something to do with immunisation.
2: Yeah, it was, but I don't know either.
3: See, the doctors were really shocked when I got when I caught the mumps.
2: Oh yeah.
3: Like,
2: because that's not common.
3: 10 years ago.
1: Now, just quickly before you tell us what happened, what is the mumps?
3: So it's swelling of saliva gland.
1: Highly contagious, yes.
3: Highly contagious. Very rare. Extremely rare. They say in some other countries, especially third world, like it is quite common. In Australia and New Zealand, so I caught it when I was in Kiwi land.
1: Not third world there.
3: No, not third world. Fever, headaches, tiredness, body aches, loss of appetite, and yes, swelling of the saliva glands.
2: Located near your ears and jaw.
3: That's for ladies. For men, it's in the testicular region.
1: Oh, in the gonads.
3: Remember, mine grew up to the size of melons.
1: They grew up, blew up.
3: Blew up, grew up, hit puberty.
1: And how was that?
3: I would say, like, I'm not even taking the mickey here. Close to a small.
1: Don't compare it to childbirth.
2: We've had this discussion so many times. I can't hear it again. Just can't.
3: It's like the size of small oranges.
1: They were actually.
3: Yes, I did. Like I had to walk in.
2: You guys can do mump nut chat on your own. I'm tapping out.
1: Is that a flex? Are you trying to brag?
3: I wasn't bragging, mate. Okay. I was not excited by it. Huge pain. Couldn't eat. Had to go to the hospital every couple of days.
1: How did they get them down?
3: Eventually, they just. They go down. But I remember being at the hospital and dropping my pants and the doctor was like...
1: Oh, he was aghast.
3: He goes, I've got to go and get another doctor to have a look at this. I've never seen anything like it.
1: Oh, like embarrassing bodies.
3: It was like embarrassing bodies. Yeah. Yeah. He goes, I've never had a patient that's had the mumps. Let me call my other doctor friends. I was like, okay, great.
2: Everyone, come and look at this guy's massive mumpy balls.
1: What do you call them? Mumpy balls?
3: No, they weren't. They didn't have like dots or anything over them. They just swelled.
2: Stop doing that with your hands.
1: Yeah, you were cupping your balls.
3: I had to. It was
2: stop.
3: No, walking. It was extremely painful.
2: I'm sorry you went through that. Sounds
3: thank
2: horrendous.
3: You. Thank you. Bit of sympathy.
2: Let's never speak of it again. Please. Great chat, guys.
1: Okay. But you're well now, clearly.
3: I think so.
2: Is that why he wears board shorts?
3: Yeah, they're back for being raisins.
2: I just can't talk about private parts.
1: The imagination.
3: Try living it.
2: Trying to block it out.
3: Try living it, guys.
2: I'm sorry that happened to you.
3: Thank you, Lauren.
2: It's terrible.
3: No, again, you're sounding patronising.
2: No, I know it sounds terrible.
3: Terrible for me or the doctors that had to witness
2: everyone
3: it?
2: Everyone involved.
1: Right, yeah. Him walking from the car.
2: Don't.
1: Into emergency.
3: I had to hold them while I walked.
1: Don't. It's very serious.
3: So I couldn't wear jocks.
1: Just Jay saying jocks is horrible.
3: Are you guys, you're right?
2: No, we just don't want to talk about it anymore.
3: I'm bleeding my heart
2: out
3: here.
2: You just keep talking.
3: I'm bleeding my heart out here looking for something.
2: But we've done it before. I've heard about it before and I've...
1: You freaked out.
2: Yeah, done it.
3: 13 24 10 is our number.
1: Oh, goodness me. What are you asking?
3: What old school disease did you catch?
2: Oh, what old school disease?
3: Like, were you a mumps person? Were you adult chicken pox?
1: Look at the phone lines light up. 13, 24, 10. We'll take your call.

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1: We're talking infectious diseases on the back of some starting new research which points to the fact that measles might be, I don't want to say making a comeback, but more prevalent in the community.
2: There's been a big shingles outbreak too.
1: Has there?
3: What's old is in again.
1: Yeah. Mm. So we're asking you on 13, 24, 10, what old school disease did you catch? Kate, good morning.
4: Hi, guys. Good morning.
1: Hey, what disease did you catch? I can't believe I'm asking that question.
4: I've just recovered from shingles.
2: Shingles is awful, yep. You poor thing. It's and so painful.
4: Yeah, it was horrendous, and I was a super spreader. So I gave it, and then I gave chicken pox to my two kids,
2: their
4: best friends, my brother-in-law, his three kids, about 10 kids. About 10 people have got chicken pox after I had shingles.
2: Oh, no.
3: You were patient zero.
1: So
4: it was horrendous.
2: Shingles is really bad. And it's very, very painful.
1: Is that the adult version of chicken pox?
2: Kind of.
1: Yeah.
4: Yeah.
2: But it's like they're very sore. It's not so itchy. It's like actually painful and nervy, right?
4: They actually blistered. And it was like, you know, in primary school when you used to graze your skin on the gravel?
2: Yeah.
4: And you'd get that. That's what it was like 24-7.
2: Oh, you shed it around.
3: What was the stuff Mum and Dad used to put on our skin?
1: Chamomile?
3: Yes.
2: No, calamine.
3: Calamine lotion.
1: Calamine. What's that? That's
3: a tea.
1: Calamine.
2: Calamine.
3: Calamine lotion, yeah.
1: Or mercurochrome.
3: No, I remember being coated in that, sitting in the bath when I was a kid.
2: I think you could put it in the bath if chamomile. You had chicken pox.
3: No, not chamomile. That'd make you a dry tea bag.
1: Oh, it's beautiful tea.
2: Probably work. You know,
1: are you playing Ben Lee Catch My Disease as well?
3: It's Debbie. Song. Great song.
4: Yeah.
1: Here we go.
3: Mm. What do you got for us, Debbie?
5: Hi, my son got scarlet fever when he was 2 years old.
3: Oh.
2: What's scarlet fever, Debbie?
5: So scarlet fever was around, it was actually fatal. So it was around in the early 1900s.
3: Jesus.
5: But when they brought penicillin in, penicillin was what you gave to cure it, get rid of it, whatever.
2: Yeah.
1: Scarlet. So, yeah. Do you know how he got it?
5: No idea. He was just
1: sick.
5: I don't know. We just
2: is he okay?
5: It's something to do with, he's fine. Like it was almost like a strep throat. It comes from strep throat, I think, or something like that. So it was almost just like having a really bad, I suppose, flu with a really bad throat.
2: But he was a baby.
5: So, yeah, I know, he was a baby. But they actually go all red in the face, like it's one of the symptoms. And you get a white line around your mouth and a white strip down your nose.
3: Jesus, that would have been terrifying as a parent.
5: And it's just, I looked at him and went, what is wrong with you? Like, why have you gone this funny colour? And he was just really quiet and just, he was, you know, always running around and he would just sit. And I'm like, okay, something's not right.
3: Yeah, you just...
5: He hadn't seen it for a long time.
3: I honestly think parents know. You have that intuition. You just know.
2: When something's not right with your child. Yeah.
3: Fiona.
6: Hi.
2: Hello. Morning.
3: What did you catch?
6: I got pleurisy in my 30s.
3: Pleurisy?
2: Now talk. Talk to me about pleurisy.
6: It's a swelling of the lining around your heart.
2: Wow.
6: So when you breathe, you feel like you're being stabbed.
2: Is that from like the 18th century?
6: Sorry?
2: Is that from like the 18th century pleurisy?
6: Yes.
1: So did you catch it at Sovereign Hill or something?
2: How do you get it? How did you catch it?
6: I don't know. It just happened. I just woke up feeling
2: you
6: like it.
3: Were the doctors like in shock, like they hadn't seen it before?
6: Yeah, they just sort of said they expected it in someone a lot older.
3: Mm. Yeah, right.
2: And how long was the recovery from it, Fiona?
6: A few weeks.
3: Yeah, right.
2: Poor thing.
3: You know you're
2: and
3: in trouble.
2: Are there complications that come with that or are you well now?
6: No, I'm fine now.
2: She's fine.
6: Like it's a long time later and I'm fine now, but it was really weird.
2: Scary at the time, I bet.
3: Well, the lasting thing from the mumps was it kills your sperm count.
2: Oh, does it?
3: Yeah. So that's why we had Archie through IVF.
2: It in between the kids?
3: Yeah. Yeah, but it can massively... That's why it's so frightening for, you know, younger people who still want to have kids if they catch it, you know.
2: Is the mumps common now, though?
3: No, still very uncommon. Yeah. It's like winning Powerball. But the negative side. Yeah,
1: really, you know. They were power balls.
3: Yeah, so. Well, you know, halfway there.
0: In the next 60 seconds... 260 babies will be born worldwide. 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
1: I am expecting my first child in November, which is very exciting.
2: You know what Clint did on the weekend, Loz?
1: Yes.
2: He went on Supermarket Sweet Baby Edition.
1: Oh, I did, but before then, we often talk on this show about chance encounters, and I bumped into, well, Eliza and I were going to our obstetrician for a scan.
2: Yeah.
1: And we bumped into our leader, our executive producer, Brody, who is also expecting a child, who was also there with his wife.
3: We had back-to-back appointments.
4: Cute guys.
2: Same obstetrician.
1: Yeah, same obstetrician.
2: So here's my question.
4: Hang on. Did you not know that was happening?
1: No, we did. We knew they were seeing the same OB, but it was just funny because it was like a waiting room chat, which became a chat about shopping and accessories.
2: Before
1: and
2: we get
1: prams.
2: To that, what happens? Have you guys thought about this? What happens if, because you're...
1: If we're both off at the same time? Yes,
2: like,
1: we have.
2: Like at the end of Father of the Bride too, when he's running between the birthing suites.
1: Oh, Frank.
4: Who's due? Your baby's coming first, Brody, is that right?
3: Yes, about a week before Clint's.
4: So you two are both going to be off. Oh my God, it's just going to be me and Jace.
2: We'll be fine, darling.
4: Creepers, the place is going to fall apart. Wrong?
2: We'll be right.
1: Now, hang on. What did we decide if we do happen to be in hospital together?
3: Well, if both mums are having really enjoying their time, then we might just pop down in Richmond to the pub to the Rising Sun.
4: Oh, I'm sure they'll be having a wow of a time while they're in labour. Are you guys giving birth in the same hospital?
2: No, they're gonna. Yes, they've got a dual suite.
4: Oh
2: they're
4: my
2: all
4: with
2: God. The connecting door.
4: What, and you two are just sinking Carlton drafts down at the pub while the ladies are chatting to each other about how much they hate you both?
2: I'm tapping on the wall. Hey, go out in there, Clint.
1: Now we'll leave them with a sushi platter.
4: But they can't have sushi until they've had the baby.
1: Post, yeah.
2: Oh, what, some raw fish to look forward to?
4: Oh, awesome, even better. So you're saying, Clint, as soon as you have your said child, you're just going to piss off to the pub?
1: No.
4: See ya.
1: That was Brody's idea, to be fair. I said I'd... Anyway.
2: Anyway,
1: what are we talking about?
2: Park that for a second.
4: You were talking about how you're going to leave your wives and your babies and go to the pub. Well, not even your wives, your friends. I don't know. The women in your lives.
1: So, okay,
2: baby mama is the correct title.
1: We were talking about... prams, weren't we?
2: So
1: in the waiting room.
4: Mate, prams are cooked.
1: Oh, Lauren.
4: I had to pick my niece up from daycare and it was like a pram graveyard trying to get them all out. And they fold down and then you can't pop them back up.
1: They all do different things as well.
2: Oh, there's the two-hand job.
1: Okay, here we go. Okay.
2: Where, so it comes apart in two different sections. So a lot of the fancy
4: I don't think
2: prams.
4: It's called a two-hand job, by the way.
2: Right.
1: Well, isn't that
2: maybe
1: the
2: bassinet don't say that the baby
1: section
2: shop.
1: Comes
4: like
1: off, and then the wheel
4: job.
1: Section comes off.
2: Oh, I think you got the wrong store, bro. No. Not the capsule, but just like the seat. Oh. So it comes apart, and then the base is separate.
1: I want a one.
2: You need a one hand.
1: Yeah, one job. Mm-hmm.
2: Yeah, you got it.
4: What? I'm so confused.
2: So the seat of the pram, right? Rather than pulling a handle and the whole thing collapses, some of them, like we had a Bugaboo, this fancy one.
1: Yes, that's what we're getting.
2: Oh, it wasn't there. Anyway,
1: okay.
2: No, it's a great
4: And they're
2: choice.
4: Not the bee's knees anymore. Question, if you have a baby in a baby seat, right, you know that thing that they like sit in and
2: capsule.
4: It comes off the wheels and then you can put it in the car?
2: The year lot, yeah.
4: I don't know what it's called.
2: The
4: can
2: capsule.
4: You like strap that into a plane seat? Does it?
2: No, you can.
1: Can you?
2: You can, technically.
1: I thought you get the second seat belt.
2: You get the second seat belt, but some people take capsules on the planes and they...
1: Oh, that's a lot.
4: That's a good idea, though, because the baby's comfy.
2: Well, no, you just get the bulkhead with the little
1: Put them
2: bassinet.
1: In the bulkhead?
2: No, the bassinet seats.
1: Okay.
2: So you need to try and get the bassinet seats now on the plane.
4: Yeah.
2: Oh, your world's
4: I sat next to a lady with a baby that she put in that bassinet all the way to LA.
2: Yeah.
4: And the kid didn't make a sound the whole time.
2: Really? I know, but the problem is at the minute there's turbulence, they go, I'm sorry, you have to wake the child and get out of the bassinet.
1: No.
3: Can you strap them to the tray table?
4: Because the turbulence rocks them to sleep.
2: Sorry, question from Brody.
3: Can you strap them to the tray table?
2: No, you can't strap
4: the
2: baby.
4: You can strap an iPad to a tray table now,
2: yes.
4: But not a baby.
2: Yeah, cannot strap the baby, I just want to be very clear, to the tray table.
1: Good. Come on, Brody, lift. Even I knew that.
4: Now, Clint, I'm not so concerned about the pram as I am your sports car and how the hell are you going to get a child in that?
2: Lauren, I got in it the other day and he had the car seat in the back.
1: For Leo, my nephew.
4: Oh, good. I'm glad you're not driving around a baby doll for practice or something.
2: Born
4: in there.
2: What doll are you going to put in the car seat?
4: Baby born. One of those ones that weighs itself and stuff so you can really get practice.
2: Guys,
4: are you fit to do this?
2: No,
1: yes,
2: he's not.
1: Of course. Good luck, Brody.
3: To you too.
1: And I'll see you at the pub.
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2: I was in Townsville over the weekend, so after the show on Friday, straight to the airport and then like flew to Brisbane, connecting flight from Brizzy and then into Townsville, and I was there working with the Wallabies. They were playing Japan. They played Italy last time. Oh, I don't know. I've been at that many
3: You're
2: games.
3: You're so tired, aren't you?
2: I've been at that many games in the last year. No, they played against Japan, the Brave Blossoms, the first time Japan had played rugby in Australia since 1951. So it was pretty epic. It was pretty monumental. Wow. Yeah, and then we had our 1,000th Wallaby player. So, you know, the numbers, that's his cap. The 1,000th Wallaby ran out and played, which is pretty iconic as well. And he scored a try on debut, Matismo. So it was a big moment for them. But when I go and travel for work like that, especially with the sporting team, you go as a group. I work with a bunch of what they call a sports presentation team. So I'm the ground announcer. I've got the person who directs the show. You've got the people who work the pyros, and we end up all staying in the same hotel. So I was the last one to arrive because I had to do the radio show. Everyone else went up the day before. I had to do the show with you guys, so I went the same day. Mm-hmm. And when I got to Brisbane, the messages were coming through the WhatsApp, and then I land in Townsville, and I landed at 9:40 p.m. So it was been a long day. I got a message from Al, who I work with in the group WhatsApp chat, and he's like, "Oh boy, there's a wedding on." And our rooms were overlooking the dance floor. Essentially, so it was like a two story. It was a McCure hotel, yeah. So it was nice, but it was like a two level at resort style. And my room was sort of just the bottom floor, very very basic tiles, fluorescent lights. You know, just exactly what you want.
3: Nice.
2: And yeah, it's like sleeping in a 7-Eleven. And then it was like a hedge, and behind the hedge was the dance floor.
3: Really?
2: Oh boy. Yeah, I've got a little bit here. I've recorded some on my phone of what it sounded like inside the room. Oh, hang on. This is us walking back. And this is... That's the MC. The MC just talking. Someone was doing push-ups, which was great. And then the music. Oh no! And then the music kicked in, and oh boy, they were playing like DJ Otzi. Hey baby, and everyone is singing along. And I'm like, oh my god, I've just got off the plane. I've got to get to sleep. I was like, oh, it's fine. Look, it's one night. I'm really tired. Like 12 hours ago, I had 500 milliliters of blood drained from my arm. I'm pretty tired. It's been a long day. So I crashed, no dramas, right? And then I woke up in the morning, and because I essentially just dropped my bag, listened to a couple of the wedding speeches, went to sleep. Woke up.
3: Did tear up a little bit?
2: Not really. I was like, geez, they really need some help with this. There was a part of me that was like, do they need me to go out and MC this? And then I woke up because I hadn't even really looked around the room, and I woke up and there was a piece of paper on the in front of the TV in the room saying there's weddings on Friday night and Saturday night. So after the game, we work Saturday, the game goes on, the Wallabies beat Japan, we go to the brewery, watch the Broncos game, and then we've come back, another wedding's happening, Brooke and Daniel are getting married, and Brooke and Daniel started off the night with a little bit of yacht rock, so it was like a bit of Hall & Oates,
3: yeah, nice.
2: And the music was great, and then speeches happened again, and I thought, this is great, we were just... sitting in our room, windows open, listening to the wedding. And the MC made the mistake of then after we heard the mum, she was a mess. She was a blubbering mess giving her wedding speech, which was great. And then we heard the best man get up, who was a classic best man. He treated it like it was a 21st. I was like, you probably shouldn't have said that, mate. And then the MC made the biggest mistake an MC can do at a wedding when it's speeches time. Is there anyone else who would like to say anything?
3: No.
2: And I went, oh, mate, what have you just done? And then you hear, and we're like, oh boy. Up stumbles Denise. Now, I wonder who could Denise be? Because they're like, oh, Denise has got something to say. I'm like, I wonder who Denise is going to be. Denise grabs the mic. And oh boy, Denise was hydrated. She jumped on and she's like, hi, I'm Brooke's eyelash technician. And I was like, oh.
3: No.
2: Probably not the first, second, or third person you put on the list to do a speech at the wedding. The eyelash technician. And no, I don't know Daniel. And I'm like, oh, great. So you're doing a speech. You only know Brooke because you do her eyebrows or eyelashes, whatever it is. You don't know the groom. And I just want to say, just want to say, I don't really like it. And I have to censor because we're in Townsville. It's North Queensland. I don't really like that many people, but I like Brooke. Oh, cool. I'm glad that this is going to be on her wedding video. She's just such a genuine person. And I don't know anyone else who can do a push-up like her. What is happening? And I'm like, where is the MC? This is me. I'm at this point. I'm putting my pants back on. I'm like, I need to get out there. I need to get out there and save not only Denise, but the rest of the wedding party from this. And then all of the MC, he comes in. He's like, all right, well, thanks, Denise. Good to know that you're going to a pump class in the morning. And then for the next hour, this is me in the room. Just this is all I can hear. Till about 11:30 at night. Here we go. Here's another one. This is just recorded on my phone in the room.
0: That's loud. That's loud.
2: And what are you going to finish with? What are you going to finish? What's the last song? What's the final song when you're at a wedding in North Queensland in Townsville? It's got to be Cold Chisel and Flame Trees. They finished with Flame Trees. I was like, oh, God, well done. That's how emotional. Just the best. And I was like, so I had about 4 hours of sleep. It was really good. Anyway, don't go to the Mercura in Townsville on a Friday or Saturday night.
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2: Now, you're teasing something, G, that's going to help my relationship.
3: Well,
2: what's going on?
3: There's new divorces that are keeping couples together.
2: Can I just ask?
3: It's my friend Tammy Wynette.
2: Are you only doing this to play Tammy Wynette on the radio?
3: Maybe. We didn't have it in the system. Let's put it that way. Okay. So they've come up with a food divorce. So if you're finding that you don't really like the same food, lots of couples are doing their own grocery shopping. And see, Rod and I often eat at a different time because I go to bed so early. So sometimes I've eaten before he even gets home. So some people are finding they're just happier to have a food divorce. That's the one. I can't see you doing that because you've still got little kids at home, right? You can't do that yet.
2: Sometimes our dinner is just eating what's left on the kids' plates. Like, it's like, really? Oh, God, I'll just have what's left on their plate. That'll do. I'm happy with half a dinosaur nugget.
3: I'll tell you what I loved. Rod was away on the weekend and I loved, instead of having even a cook at all, it just had a cheese platter for dinner. That leaves a happy woman. But the one that I think Bella might like, just on the weeknights for you, is a bed divorce. Divorce is keeping couples happy because, A, I'm not saying you're a snorer, but I do have a friend whose husband snores, so they've had a bed divorce and she sleeps a lot better. But because you and I get up so early and we wake our partners sometimes accidentally getting up so early, I think a weeknight bed divorce could be good for you.
2: I'm staying in the bed. I'm staying in the bed. I'm just hedging my bets. I'm staying in the bed.
3: You reckon you could survive it?
2: Yeah, I don't snore and I'm very good with the alarm.
3: Don't you?
2: My alarm.
3: No, you don't snore?
2: Very rarely. Yeah. And it's usually self-inflicted snoring.
3: Me so
2: it's
3: too,
2: like,
3: yeah.
2: You know, Shiraz snores is what I call it.
3: Yeah.
2: But I don't wake Bella up. I'm very meticulous in how I go about it. My alarm is my watch that vibrates, so there's no sound. All my clothes are out in the lounge room, or my bag set out the night before.
3: Yeah.
2: And I don't sleep well if she's not in the bed.
3: You know what?
2: So.
3: I'm the same.
2: This just turned yuck.
3: We're not getting a bed divorce.
2: Yuck.
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0: Let's go.
1: Yeah, Nikki from Coasties Mag, which is your one-stop shop online, on socials and in paperback for everything happening across the coast. Morning, mate.
0: Good morning. How are we?
2: We're good. Wondering what we should get up to this weekend.
0: Oh, there's a bunch of cool stuff on this weekend and a whole variety of things, which is excellent. At the Funhouse Factory in Gosford, there is it's a bubble show in space. So this is a sold out show. It took out some awards at the Sydney Fringe Festival, the Kids Best Show, and it's not your average kids show. They'll have giant bubbles, bubble rockets, fire bubbles, smoke filled bubbles, and then they build up to a finale of a million bubbles at once. And it's meant to be absolutely insane. Wow. And pretty
1: that would blow
0: cool.
1: some little minds.
0: Oh, my goodness.
1: Watching that, that would be unreal.
0: And some big ones too, I'm sure.
1: Yeah, true.
0: also, tomorrow on Saturday is the Brewers Fest, which is happening over at Six String, and this is a collab with Amber Lane Distillery. So two of our brewers and distillers coming together to put on an evening with flame-cooked food. There'll be a four-course meal being served with matching beers and whiskies. And sit out underneath the festoon lights there at Six Strings, so that'll be pretty fun.
1: Weather's going to be cracking too.
0: Like yes.
1: The weekend, it's a bit cloudy and a bit of drizzle around at the moment, but it's going to clear up and that'll be a ripper of a night. Warm
0: yeah.
1: too.
0: Yeah.
1: These warmer nights are...
2: Love it.
0: Oh, I know, I got shorts on because I saw 22. Although yeah. it's miserable and rainy out there at the minute.
1: It's going to burn off, Nick. It's going to burn off.
0: I know,
1: off.
0: I'm always optimistic. I'm always yeah. optimistic yeah. about the weather.
1: Yeah.
0: Also, tomorrow down at Wombrell, they've got a salsa fiesta, which is happening at the Surf Life Saving Club. So it kicks off at 5:30 p.m. They've got classes for beginners and all levels.
1: Is it the dance or the condiment?
2: Do we take our shoes or our corn chips?
0: I'm sure there might be both because, you know, it was like stay for dinner and drinks, but it's
1: dancing.
0: I don't know. How do you do a lesson in salsa eating?
1: I
0: guess you could.
1: How to finally dice the tomato and the red onion.
0: Yeah. Get it just right.
1: Yeah.
0: So that's kicking off tomorrow. It sounds like it'll be a pretty fun night. Social dancing after the lessons, live music with a live band.
2: Yeah.
0: And then on Sunday, the Coast's all-time fave markets, Avoca markets, are happening obviously down at Avoca. And on Sunday morning, for those who want to do a little bit of exercise for a good cause, Pat Farmer's Quicksand Soft Run, charity soft run, is happening down at Terrigal.
2: Oh, that's hard. It's hard running on grass.
0: I said to Tash the other day, I was like, should we do that? She's like, I don't even like walking on the sand. Absolutely not.
1: You two will be at Lemmy's having a matcha, watching everyone else do that down at Terrigal. That sounds like a plan.
0: No, I'll be down there. I'm going to do it. I'll be down there. Tash
1: yes,
0: will be at Lemmy's. Yeah. I'm always up for any challenge.
1: Good work. Oh, I love that. So what do people search if they want to get involved in that? It's just Pat Farmer's Quicksand
0: Pat
1: Soft
0: Farmer's,
1: Sand Challenge.
0: Yeah, you have to sign up at midnight tonight. Okay. So you've got today to convince yourself or just take it from it. Just do it. Just, you know.
1: Yeah, just do it.
0: It's going to be great weather, as Maddie said. So.
2: You don't have to win. Yeah. You just got to do it.
0: No, you just got to do it. It's for a good cause. And you know what?
1: Not everything's about winning, G.
2: No, that's what I'm saying. You don't have to win. Just be there. Like for me, I would come last.
0: Yeah.
1: Make sure you're following Coasties Mag on Insta to keep up to date with everything that is going on across the coast. Thank you, Nikki, for popping in this morning.
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1: In the middle of us.
2: Right now.
3: We bought a house. You know how I've been renovating?
4: You had a house.
3: Yeah, yeah. You know I've been renovating.
4: Are you Husey? Are you turning into Dave Hughes?
3: No. So what happened? You know I love to renovate and I finished the reno and it brings me so... I'm never happier than when I'm doing a reno other than when I'm talking to you on the radio.
2: How's Rod but, when you're doing renovations? Is he could he not be happier as well?
3: He's done even there. He's at work. He comes home and we live somewhere else. So we finished and the house up the road from us sold for a really good price. And I said to Rod, maybe we should sell and go again. And he goes, nah, it's too much work. I said, for you, you didn't do any. I did all of it. So 3 weeks later, three open homes, bang, sold, and bang, bought on the same day.
2: Do you reckon this is the most impulsive thing you've ever done in your life?
3: Do you think?
2: I don't know. I'm wondering if for you.
3: Oh, don't like, say because, that.
2: No. But like you bought this house.
3: Yeah.
2: Renovated it, loved it.
3: Yeah.
2: Whacked a spa out the back.
3: Yeah.
2: Been there a year and a half.
3: Yeah.
2: And then the next thing, like, Babs and I come into work and you're like, yeah, just sold the house. And I'm like, what?
3: I know. I'm the kind of person.
2: Where did that come from?
3: If I decide I'm going to do something, I get in and I do it. And yeah, I love renovating. And really, because we sort of caught the market before it, because the market's dropping a bit, as you know, as we all know. And I found this house. I was out
2: Newsy, careful.
3: I was out house hunting, which I love to do. They all know me by name. And I walked into this house on my own, and I was like...
2: It's because you're wearing a jumper that says, I'm Gina Jeffries.
3: I'm not Pablo. I don't wear this, darling. I walk into this house, and I'm like, this is our house. We haven't even sold yet, but I love this house. I just walked in and went... This is a house. A little kid walked in front of me, and you know what I said out loud accidentally?
2: You tripped him over and said, get your parents out of here. This is for me.
3: I said, out of my way, kid. I said it out loud, and I was like, oh, my God, where are his parents? But he was in my way. I was trying to get into my new bedroom. Anyway, so we bought it. And
2: everyone's starting to slowly learn the real Gina Jeffries.
3: Out of my way, kid. So but we bought and sold on the same day because it seemed like a good idea to do a simultaneous settlement.
2: That doesn't sound stressful.
3: It's not a good idea. Because what that means, when we actually exchange, we have to be out on the same day as the new people get the keys to our house. So we're removalist arrives, we move out, clean this house, put stuff in the new house, new people arrive. It's not possible. I'm trying to negotiate to get in a bit earlier. But now the reno begins. Oh, I'm in heaven looking at reno. God. So I say to Rod.
2: Colour palettes again.
3: Yep. Yeah, I'm going to bring stuff in and show you.
2: Cool.
3: I say to Rod.
2: Oh, wait. Move through that.
3: I say to Rod, do you like this floor or this floor? And he goes,
2: oh, poor
3: he
2: Rod.
3: Goes, I like the dark one. I go, good, we're getting the light one. And then I say to him, do you like, because we did all black last time and I like black.
2: Well, is the saying true? Is the saying true, G?
3: Once you go black. Well, I want to go gold. So Rod, I said, I was showing him some bathrooms on my Pinterest page and I said, do you like black taps or do you like gold taps? He said, I like black. I said, good, we're getting gold. He goes, why do you even ask me? Like, we're having a conversation. Why do you even ask me what I like? I said, I want you to feel like you're part of it.
2: Pabs, can you imagine what Rod is going through at the moment? The poor guy.
3: He's a bit stressed, actually.
5: I reckon.
2: Has he started travelling for work again?
3: Yeah.
5: He was away last weekend, wasn't he?
3: Yeah, he was. Yeah. Do you think
2: what a coincidence. Just booking gigs left, right and centre out of town.
3: It actually is. I am a lot, aren't I?
2: No.
3: Am I?
2: No.
3: But aren't you excited now? I can take you right through another reno. I'll be living my own block. You can come over and see the befores and afters.
2: Can I ask a question?
3: Yeah.
2: The spa you bought,
5: it
2: was the big feature.
3: Yeah.
2: Even Shannon Knoll wrote a song about your spa. Is that coming with you or was that sold with the house?
3: Part of the reason they love the house so much, it's sold. So we're going to have to buy another one. I wonder if Shannon Knoll and I go in together. He writes the song and we sing it on the radio. I get a free spa.
2: It only fit was, I got a spa, I got a brand new bubbly spa. The syllables aren't, I got another spa. Oh, it could work. It actually could work.
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1: The Australian Masters Games is coming to the Central Coast November next year. Now, it's Australia's largest multi-sport festival for mature age participants. And there's a whole range of sports that you can get involved in, right? So there's something like, oh gosh, 40 different kinds of sports that you can get involved in. And we spoke about this when it was first announced a couple of months ago. And I was like, oh boy. Mature aged?
2: Yeah.
1: Well, I don't feel it, but I am. Don't mind going for a little trot.
2: Yeah.
1: Maybe I could have a crack at the Masters Games. And then, you know, time has passed. And then yesterday, Habs goes to us, you know what I've got? Yeah, I got a VIP invite to go to the launch of the Australian Masters Games at Polytech Stadium. I'm going down. And you went down there yesterday, Pabs, to the big launch and the press conference?
3: Yep, me and my assistant, we headed on down because, you know, I was doing some videos as well, so I needed someone. And you look more professional when you turn up with, like, there's two of you.
2: An assistant.
3: Yeah, and she's filming me and stuff, so they're thinking, oh, this guy's
2: a big deal.
3: Yeah.
1: Is this, and your assistant is Jess, who works in the Fun and Games department here, whose job it is not to be your assistant.
3: My protege, I've been calling her. So anyway, yeah, we were down there. The mayor was there. There's some great athletes as well. And, you know, it's actually the 40th year next year for the Masters game, and the first time back in New South Wales for 25 years.
2: Really?
3: And I spoke to Hayley, who's the GM and of the Aussie Masters Games, just about the event.
4: The Australian Masters Games is going to be taking place across Newcastle and the Central Coast next year. We're expecting between 8,000 and 12,000 competitors to participate in over 40 sports. As long as you're over the age of 30, anyone can compete.
3: So, Matt, over the age of 30, which is great. There was sort of mention about all the different athletes was down there, and there's a bit of a local legend called Barb. Now, she's 90 and a rower, right? And so I said, you know, there's a 90-year-old. There's also a 43-year-old that we work with, Gina. I said, would Maddie then be okay to compete?
4: Look, as long as he's okay with, you know, being beaten by 90-year-old Barb, then, you know, I think that's totally fine.
1: Okay, well, I'm putting a line through rowing. I'm definitely not going up against Barb. All right.
3: So, look, yeah, I'm schmoozing at the event, and word got around, right, that I was pitching Matt to compete with people. And there was a radio TV presenter there, Steve Allen. Now, he was the MC of the event, and I got talking to him, and he wanted to wish you luck, Matt.
5: Yeah, look, I've met Matt. I think we worked at the Rugby League World Nines together, and I love everything that Matt does. He's fantastic. And, you know, I've heard his specialty is the 5K. So bring it on. And I've actually heard he's good at numerous sports, so he does some rowing as well. So send it. That's my message to Matt. Send it. We'll keep the pressure on. I know Gina will be pumping him up as well. And good luck in the 2027 Australian Masters Games.
3: Now,
1: wow. The voice of the NRL, Steve Allen, has given me a seal of approval to compete at the Masters. Okay.
3: Now, it's not just all about the sport, because I said, look, the radio show's two people. I said, Matt's going to be competing, but Gina, what do we do? But apparently it's not all about the sport, so you could be quite good on the sidelines, Gina.
4: The Masters athletes, they love to party, and it's going to be just as much about the party as what it is going to be about the sports. So
3: you go,
4: if you
3: Gina.
4: Can drink a few wines, you're in.
2: I'm there. I'm there for you, Maddie.
1: She's going to do the 400 semi en blanc. Oh, okay. I better start training, perhaps. And then what I've just found out is the World Masters is in 2029 in Perth. So maybe I can qualify for the World. Oh man. Okay, geez, I've got to start running.
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2: Let's talk about this. Louie. Okay, now I got announced only a couple of days ago that there is going to be a Bluey the movie, which is super, super exciting, especially in our house. When Bluey first started on ABC Kids, it was 2018, so my eldest was 3. So Bluey has been a major part of my parenting journey.
3: Yeah.
2: And I've said it before and I'll say it again. I think it's some of the best Australian TV in the last 30 years. The writing is so considered. It is just, it's perfection. And we use it in our house also just to help regulate nervous systems. When everything's starting to turn pear-shaped with the 3 kids, right? All right, we're putting on a Bluey episode and it just calms everyone down and brings all of them together. No matter how much they were hating each other a few seconds before, as soon as Bluey starts and then the first few jokes start rolling around,
3: yeah,
2: they're back and they're just like the best. So it's really good for nervous systems for young
3: kids.
2: Isn't
3: that great?
2: Yeah, it's really good. So we were super excited when it was announced that there's going to be a Bluey the movie. And it has copped a bit of backlash online because of the animation style. It's gone from 2D animation to a 3D animation. So, and you know what the internet's like. It's full of hate, and that's what's chimed in here. And I'm just wondering how many of the people who have jumped on the internet to complain about it, maybe say under the age of 11, because pretty sure it's not for you. Anyway, I was actually looking forward to this. I've got to ask why the art style changed. The 3D looks better than the supposed leaks, but the original art style is so iconic. Why alter it? Not for you, Karen.
3: No.
2: Another one. Timu Bluey. Like, why did they change the animation style? Read one comment. While another gave the studio an ultimatum. You've got 12 months to change this back to the original.
3: What?
2: All right. Seriously. So I thought, okay, if this is what's upsetting the Karens in the mum groups, let's get a real test audience who it's for to sit down and watch the trailer. Now, the trailer, mind you, only goes for about 45 seconds. Oh. And it's Bluey and Bingo doing a bit of keepy-uppy, which is the balloon, which is them keeping it up. And then the balloon lands on the grass and they're like, ah, run! Because when a balloon lands on grass, what happens? It pops and then it pops and then it comes out, Bluey the movie, coming 2027. So I sat down with my 3, threw a little record on and to get their reactions.
4: That's so cool.
5: What do you think?
4: That looks so cool. That actually looks cool. I actually want to watch it.
6: Yeah.
5: Did it look any different?
6: Yeah, they had a real fur and it was so cool how it popped out of the balloon and said, the Bluey trailer.
7: Like it looked more AI.
6: Realistic.
5: More. So you reckon it looks more realistic?
6: Yeah.
5: And you reckon it looks more AI?
6: Mm-hmm.
5: Okay.
7: It's like less cartoonish.
2: But how many times do you reckon they watch that trailer after we watch it the first time? Another 10.
3: Yeah.
2: They are hooked. You know what? I think it's for the kids, so let's just leave it for the kids.
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1: How is everyone going today? Had a good day yesterday?
2: I've got sore muscles.
1: Oh, yeah?
2: You went to the gym? Perhaps I went to the gym.
1: Yeah, I went to the gym yesterday
2: too. You go a lot though, don't you?
1: Yeah, well, ish. I'm getting back into it again. But I went. I didn't go when you guys went. I had to go home and do some stuff. So,
2: Don't you feel good when you go though? You know, it's hard to get there sometimes.
3: Walking out, you feel great.
2: Yeah, next day, not so good.
1: You know what one of the greatest injustices in life is? How long it takes to get a bit fit or a bit in shape, and how quickly you fall out of fitness. It should be exactly the same.
2: Yeah, that would be not fair. And it gets worse as you get older as well.
1: It's rubbish.
2: Yeah.
1: How was your day? You all right? You good?
3: I've just had a message.
1: Text or Teams?
3: Well, apparently there's been a bit of a tech issue with the sport.
1: Hang on, he can't even deliver it.
3: We played. I just had a message from Suze from the news team. Yeah. She said we played the wrong audio, okay?
1: Have you got some audio for me to play, dude?
3: I do.
1: Okay.
4: Good morning. I'm Susie Thompson with the latest news. Kincumber Indoor Sports Centre has been the location of a historic 19-1 victory for the Net Nachos Soccer Club. Veteran midfielder Pablo Miller, who got a hat-trick, described the feeling at the club.
5: Look, the clubs are really happy to get the 3 points. Personally, always great to get another hat-trick. But the win's the most important. 3 points on the board as we make a little bit of a push for the back end of the season to make the finals.
4: And that's the latest in Central Coast sport on Star 104.5, the home of Gina and Maddie and the Net Nachos.
1: Oh, Pabs, a victory for the Net Nachos.
3: Oh, I couldn't believe it.
1: Like, how either can we?
2: What happened? Did the other team not show up? Wow,
3: we don't need to go. They were a brand new team, but we don't need to go into that.
1: Was it an even amount of players on each team?
3: They had a full squad. They had 9 players.
1: Okay.
3: To our 6, and you should have seen it, 9-0 at halftime.
2: Oh.
3: And I was so overconfident. I was just like loving life out there. I want to play them every week.
1: How many goals did you score?
3: Hat-trick. Didn't you hear it in the news report?
1: Mate, I tuned out as soon as she said veteran midfielder Pablo Miller. I tuned out. You must be on a cloud 9 today, mate.
3: I could barely sleep last night. I came home. You should have seen. I walked in like Rocky through the front door, chanting. Grandma was cheering.
2: Was she?
3: My daughter was hugging me. Oh, it's like we won the World Cup. I was so happy.
1: Do you know, there's going to be questions asked now because you've famously lost 16-0 and 16, what was it, 16-1, 16-0?
3: 16-0.
1: 16-0.
3: Yeah.
1: For such a quick turnaround, I think WADA and the people at the anti-doping committee are probably going to have to come down to Urban Wreck at Kincumber and start to getting some samples from the Net Nachos because that is a very quick turnaround from being the easy beats to now this.
3: Well, it's all about the team bonding in the WhatsApp chat.
2: That's what's done it?
3: Look, yeah, we've just been, you know, communicating with each other, talking, bit of extra training.
2: Did you train? You did not.
3: I'm a bit worried about that team playing the team that we lost 16-0 to. Could be.
1: Is there a mercy rule? Because I know in my wife's netball, when she plays, it's just social netball. There's a mercy rule. So they call it when it gets, I think it's something like if there's a 40-point difference, they're like, okay, the game's over. There's no more. Is there a mercy rule?
3: No. I thought maybe we should like taper back a bit, but it was the first time we'd ever been up by so much, so we were just going so hard out.
1: All right, well, we need to get a crowd down there for next week.
2: Oh,
1: so
2: definitely.
1: If you're around Kincumber next Tuesday night.
2: What time?
1: What time is the game?
3: Between 6 and 8.
1: Okay.
3: Stay around.
1: Well,
3: it's good to watch the warm-ups. We're a good
1: warm-ups. You guys just looking at
3: I can
1: the
3: sign stuff.
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2: Have you ever noticed, and I have, but every time you stay in a hotel, there's no toilet brush. Ever. Why not? And you think, you know, you're making a mess, you can't clean it because there isn't one.
3: Can I just...
2: No, think about it.
4: This is what I'm thinking about, right? You're on tour.
2: Yeah.
4: Constantly in need of a toilet brush. Because you're just, where is it? I've never once gone, where's the toilet brush in this hotel room?
2: Are you kidding? No, You've never thought to yourself.
4: Now I'm going to notice it there forever.
2: There is never one. And there's these rules why.
3: So because there's people that come and clean the room.
2: Yes. So it's their job to clean the room. And also because so you...
3: knock yourself out reverse kangaroo all you like.
2: And if you do pick up the toilet brush... And
4: imagine how many other people have touched it.
2: That's exactly right. So it's too germy. So that, I never knew. That's why there is no toilet brush. And obviously there's, you know, harmful bacteria and they prefer housekeeping to be done by the professionals. But what you're supposed to do, this is what you're supposed to do. If you make a mess, you're supposed to ring reception and tell them to have a cleaner come up. I mean, how embarrassing. Oh, hi, housekeeping.
4: Okay, let's play it out. Okay. Hello, this is housekeeping.
2: Hi, housekeeping. I'm going to need you to bring a brush and my husband's been in the toilet.
4: Okay.
2: Maybe a priest as well. Honestly, you'd have to check out under a different name.
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1: 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Let's get a little naughty at 6:40.
2: Okay. This is where I bring to the show an article that producer Pabs sends to me. And he's like, here, this could be a good 6:40 topic. And I don't generally read them in advance. I'm like, no, it's producer Pabs. He's giving this content to me. Can I just say, this one's from a couple of days ago that he sent me. The one you sent yesterday.
3: What?
2: I don't even know if I can do it in the podcast, mate. Are you kidding?
4: Oh, that is a bit risque, that one.
2: We will touch on it.
3: No, you have to do it.
2: In the podcast, the Gina and Maddie off-air podcast, where you get all your pods, I will talk about it in that. And I'm outrageous from you to think that that would be okay.
3: I'm hooked. I'm going to be listening to that podcast.
2: This one is the seven things you should be doing after special cuddles, right? This is what he sent through. So I'm like, okay.
3: Seven.
2: This is interesting. I know, seven.
3: He's got time for seven.
2: Fall asleep. That's it, isn't it? There's just one. I'm intrigued. What are the other six things I should be doing? The first one I think is for females in a heterosexual relationship is go to the bathroom. Yep. You know, you got to go to the toilet. Go to the toilet afterwards. That's a given. Okay, tick that one off. Number two, put on breathable undies. Now, I haven't gone to my drawer and gone, well, these ones don't breathe. These ones breathe. Oh, it's don't put the leather ones on. So that's what that is. If you've worn leather ones
3: before,
2: too bad, don't put them back on.
3: No.
2: Go get some Bonds and whack them on, maybe.
3: Who
2: some
3: puts
2: bamboo
3: undies
2: ones.
3: On after?
4: Straight after.
3: Really?
4: No.
2: Dad's put them on his head.
3: Sexy man.
2: Number three, have a cuddle. Oh, okay.
3: Yeah.
2: It's a little needy, isn't it? We've just been. Anyway.
3: Oh, you've got a cuddle.
2: What about immediately after?
3: I will hold you and I will love you.
2: Or then go, so where do you see the relationship going? Maybe timing. Drink some water. Okay, sure. That makes them sit there.
3: Yeah.
2: But I think it's all, again, it's all timing. It's like how soon after. It's like.
3: Yeah.
2: Or do you wait a little bit? Anyway, that's number four. I'm just thinking if you had one of those, like, big, ridiculous Frank Green bottles and you have to lift that into the bed. Excuse me. That's four. Number five is have a snack. Have a snack.
3: What, in bed or out of bed? You're going to get up and go and get
2: You've
3: it, or do you bring it to
2: heart
3: bed with you?
2: And use some energy. So if you're hungry afterwards, have something to... My God, you just jump into the kitchen and start knocking up an omelette. Where are you going? Nowhere.
3: Do you want a cuddle or do you want an omelette? You can decide.
2: Do you prepare like a security board beforehand, just have it on the bedside table and go, swing that around and go, so you want some quince paste and some crackers?
3: And you're going to do it from like behind where you're having a spooning from behind and you're going to put the quince paste. Yeah.
2: What were you going to say, Pabs? Well, you need to censor yourself.
4: No, just you need to wash your hands. I don't know why that is not on there. Like,
3: wash your hands.
4: Especially if you're about to be snacking afterwards.
2: Well, if number one is go to the toilet, I think... Do you prepare, like, a security board beforehand, just have it on the bedside table and go, swing that around and go, so you want some quince paste and some crackers?
3: And you're going to do it from, like, behind where you're having a spooning from behind and you're going to put the quince paste

0: first you're going to get a drink of water, go and make something to eat, and then so come back and
1: while you're eating an omelette, while you're eating an omelette in bed, go, Juice, I love you. Oh,
0: that was really good.
1: Oh, gosh. Can you pass the Tabasco? And number 7, have a laugh. So what I meant to tell a joke. Because normally Bella's laughing during it. I don't know why.
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1: This is the moment we've been waiting for.
2: You see, I've been through the desert on a horse with no name.
1: Horse chat with Jenna Jeffries.
3: Yeah.
1: And
3: well, you know a lot about horses now. You've been riding once.
1: It's just... Call me John Wayne.
3: Yeah.
1: The Duke.
3: Well, I saw on socials the other day, there's a horse that plays guitar. Now, this is how it happened. An LA singer-songwriter, her name's Michaela Kramov, she began volunteering at a horse rescue park in California. And she met this horse, his name's Upia, and he's 7. He was a Kentucky-bred rescue horse, and he was a bit moody. He was real stressed, stubborn, would bite her and everything, and one day...
1: Sounds like the conversation we were just having off air before.
3: Took about 9 months to gain his trust. So one day she decided to bring in her guitar, and she just sat in his pasture, and she played the guitar to him, and he came over, and he started playing the guitar.
1: Now,
3: the horse.
1: Now,
3: I'm not kidding.
1: Gee, I'm cynical at the best of times.
3: Mm.
1: But a horse playing the guitar.
3: He was so good that she put him on her new album. He's sprinkled through her new album. He was so good. I haven't heard it yet.
1: Okay.
3: I haven't heard it yet, but...
1: So, did you load the audio into the system, Pabs, of the horse playing guitar?
4: Yeah.
3: It's got to be good. He's
4: when
3: on a new album.
4: When you say so, I think they've turned him right down on that new album, but, yeah.
1: Okay, so how much audio do we have of a horse playing guitar?
4: Not much.
3: It's hard for him to get his front legs up, wrapping around the guitar. I think he does it with his teeth.
1: You want a picture? Is it Elka Bong? Is it... See people over their head in the cartoons with a guitar.
3: Yeah, I think he does it with his lips and his teeth. I don't know. Haven't heard it.
1: Okay, so here we go. Central Coast at 7:33. We're holding back Susie with the news for this. A horse playing guitar. Here it is.

0: it in his lips.
1: What part of his body is he playing the guitar with?
2: His lips.
0: His lips.
2: They got big lips.
0: I wrote something good. Hang on, I have to read it. Okay. Sadly, because
1: No, take a breath, take a breath, get it out. You've got to get it out. Take a breath, take a breath.
0: Sadly, creative differences have already led to the breakup of the band. Michaela wanted folk, but the horse wanted more stable music.
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1: Very soon, inducting some more citizens into our favourite little part of the world, Lazytown. But now, this is a little anonymous being caught stealing hotline.
2: Like, sometimes you steal things by accident. Sometimes you don't realise you're doing it. You've got like a carton of eggs under your arm and then you're at the shop.
1: Oh, you forget you've got a carton of eggs under your arm.
2: Honestly, I have walked out of a shop
1: with a carton of eggs.
2: The things under my arm that I didn't even realise I had under my arm.
1: I saw someone.
2: I obviously go back and pay for it because I'm
1: very
2: terrified
1: brazenly walk out of an Officeworks just wheeling an office chair, but just with so much confidence, just went. And I'm like, I'm pretty sure that person doesn't work here and is stealing that chair.
2: Can I see your receipt?
1: But how's this for a stat? Researchers found that more than 400,000 Australians have stolen from the supermarket. Now, when I hear that, I go, like, just a couple of grapes or something like that. But no. Fresh meat, cheese and instant formula. They're the top items.
2: Formula.
1: Remember
2: people were, like, really stocking up on formula and they had to put bans on it?
1: Yeah. Maybe it was because of Drive to Survive.
2: Probably.
1: Formula
2: One, you're such a dad. You are.
1: Maybe Formula was really popular because of Drive to Survive.
2: Such a dad. What have you, surely you've accidentally stolen something or purposely stolen something in a shop.
1: I don't think so. No, I'm pretty good at the supermarket.
2: It's never been like, oh my God, got into the car and I've got like a barbecue chook in my hand that I forgot that I had in my
1: hand. The bachelor's handbag.
2: Yeah. Stunning. Stinks out the car. It's great.
1: No, I haven't. No. 13, 24, 10 if you have though. We'll keep you anonymous. Although
2: unless you're hardcore and you just want everyone to know your name because yeah. You're so hardcore.
1: Well, Ruby's hardcore. Ruby, you don't mind just having your name all over the radio?
3: Well, I'm blacklisting my daughter when she was 2.
2: Okay. Then what did she do?
3: She stole a little frying pan and a stuffy toy and she put it in her stroller. And I only found out later when she got off the stroller and I was like, oh, can't be bothered taking it back.
2: Oh, my God. But a frying pan, like, there's nothing quite like the grip of a toddler, right? Like, they can hold onto and grab things that you don't even know. And the things you found a frying pan in the pram. Like, what do you even mean?
3: I didn't know how she was sitting on that.
1: I always get, the kids always throw an extra packet of tiny teddies or whatever in the basket, but I always catch that before I get to the checkout and I get it anyway because that's what I do.
2: But like going through a supermarket with the pram and their little hands, the things that they grab, it's amazing.
1: It's a shame when my kids were really young that online supermarket shopping wasn't as big as it was because otherwise I just would never have taken them.
2: Yeah, okay.
1: Because it's hell for everyone.
2: Yes.
1: Helen, what have you taken?
4: I used to regularly take Cadbury's cream eggs from the local convenience store.
2: Yeah, you did, Helen.
1: I love a cream egg.
4: I used to think I was being really smart after I've had a few beers at the pub and then my boyfriend would secretly go and pay afterwards.
2: Good on him.
1: And I mean, we said we'd keep it anonymous, but we're not doing that. G'day, Chris.
5: How are you doing? You cannot beat stealing a good branded pint glass from a pub.
2: Yes, Chris.
1: Branded pint glass from a pub.
2: And because they're so good beside the bed, you've got the driest mouth of all time, you've got a giant stein beside the bed.
1: There you go. That's our anonymous stealing hotline.
2: I love you guys.

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1: Now, minor birds. I'm not sure where you stand on minor birds. Don't stand on them, obviously, because they're living creatures. But do you like them? Do you hate them? We'll talk about a couple of minor birds catching public transport in a second. But now, we have a little town. We've set it up. It's called Lazy Town.
2: We love Lazy Town. Can I say that I'm like the captain? What's like?
1: You're the mayor.
2: I'm the mayor of Lazy Town.
1: The captain of the town.
2: I don't know.
1: Sort of ship.
2: You know what I mean? You're not even allowed to come to our town.
1: I don't want to. It sucks.
2: You do, because you've got FOMO.
0: Lazy Town.
1: 2410. This town is popping off. I mean, nothing gets done, but this town, we have some great citizens.
2: Everyone's busy being lazy, AF.
1: Busy being lazy.
0: Lazy Town.
1: So scientists are saying that taking a day off work or just a day off to relax completely and do nothing, which is one of your favourite things, I've not yet mastered that, could actually help you live longer.
2: Yeah, I mean, it's self-preservation, right? Like I've already said to Rich, when I leave here, when I walk in the door, can you please have, you know, we've got the big ottomans at the end of our couch.
1: Yes.
2: We can move our coffee table and the ottomans come in and it's just like a giant bed.
1: Oh, you're moving the coffee table today.
2: Yep, close
1: it's
2: all
1: one of those
2: the curtains,
1: days.
2: Make the lounge room like a bedroom and we're just going to sit there and we're just going to lay there and we're going to be gross and watch TV and just like eat on the couch.
1: Well, you're going to live for ages because a break from all this stress could lower your blood pressure and reduce stress levels in the body. Turn your notifications off and have a lazy day.
2: There you go.
1: There you go. Constant emails and notifications. And like Sarah was talking about, parents, WhatsApp group stresses us out. Have a day off.
2: What are you going to do to like really like lower your, you know?
1: Today I'm going to do 3 interviews after the show for my podcast. I'm going to pick the kids up from school. I'm going to wash their uniforms. I'm going to hang them out. I'm going to organise dinner. And then I might sit down at about 7:45.
2: Wow. So you definitely
1: I'm not a hero. This is normal. But
2: you can't even come to Lazy Town like me and all these other lazy bros.
1: I don't want to.
2: You wouldn't like it.
1: No.
2: Because also you're a bit judgy of lazy people.
1: What? No, I'm.
2: Whereas us lazy people celebrate each other.
1: I admire laziness.
2: Yep.
1: I'm not yet to conquer it.
2: You just got to do it. You just got
1: to
2: commit.
1: It's good enough that I'm going to sleep regularly these days.
2: You are going to sleep now. It's great.
1: I know. I'm really enjoying my naps. God. I've turned into that person.
2: Like last Friday, we went out for lunch for your birthday, a little birthday lunch celebration. And
1: I
2: was worried for you because you weren't going to have your nap. I was like, how's he going to cope?
1: I was going to pop into your spare room. I'm not going to lie.
2: I did have it ready for you. I did think maybe you could just pop in and have a quick little 10-minute shut eye.
1: I pushed through. Rebecca, would you like us to induct you into Lazy Town? If so, why?
3: Yes, please. So my other sister and I, we used to set up a sister system and pair ourselves with our 2 younger twin sisters, and we'd make them do chores, and every time they successfully do our chores, we would add a 6 to their chart, and at the end of the week, we'd give them a prize, but we never actually gave them a prize.
0: Lazy Town.
2: I love that.
1: You're in.
2: Nicely done, Rebecca.
1: Very nifty.
2: Yeah, it is.
1: Amy.
2: Crafty.
1: G'day, Amy.
4: Hi, guys.
2: Tell us about how lazy you are, or someone in your life, is it?
4: Yes, someone in my life. My husband and my kids. So I work full time, and then I had a doctor's appointment last night. I didn't get home till 7 o'clock, and they're laying on the lounge waiting for me to cook their dinner.
2: No. Were you furious, Amy?
4: So I'm furious, and I can say that their Lazy Town wasn't that lazy last night because I lost my...
1: Did you?
2: Oh, yes, Amy. Show them who's boss.
1: Well, they're in.
0: Lazy Town.
1: And that might give you a break.
4: Exactly.
2: Yeah, step up. Come on, kids.
1: That's ridiculous.
2: Come on, husband.
1: I couldn't do that.
2: No
1: way. I couldn't sit on the couch.
2: Wouldn't you just feel
1: nothing.
2: Terrible?
1: Yeah.
2: Just knowing that you've done absolutely nothing to help your other half?
1: Robin.
5: How are you guys?
1: Very good. You're inducting your friend. You want your friend to be a citizen of Lazy Town.
5: Oh, he's got to top it. I've just recently found out he sleeps on top of his bedding so he doesn't have to make his bed the next morning.
2: Oh, my gosh. That's like the king of Lazy Town.
1: What's his name?
5: Scott.
1: Scott, you're in.
0: Lazy Town.
2: Oh, Scott, that's terrible.
1: Scott.
2: I mean, I weirdly respect it.
1: Do you?
2: You know what I mean? Like, if you, sure.
1: See, lazy does feel grotty. Anyway. Good luck to everybody.
2: But it's fun. Just
1: enjoy.
2: It's fun when you, because, you know, lots of people are just you're productive people. But then when you decide, I'm lazy. I'm going to do that.
1: I'll try and lock in.
2: Okay. Even just for an hour, just be like, I'm going to be lazy. I'm not going to do anything.
1: I can't not do anything.
2: Yeah, just do nothing. Like leave, when you finish eating, just like leave the food on the table.
1: Oh, no.
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1: Yeah, let's catch the train and see what is happening on the train now.
2: I've been seeing so many videos of people.
1: Biffs.
2: Yeah.
1: Same.
2: People just really fighting, really proper fighting on trains and on public transport, like getting really angry, really confrontational stuff. It's just, I
1: don't get it.
2: Well, I feel sorry for, you know, the poor old lady that's sitting
1: of course.
2: Two seats away that can't look after herself and is right in the way.
1: But this is a lovely story. Okay. Now, I don't like minor birds. In fact, I hate minor birds.
2: Why do you hate them?
1: Because they're pests. And when we had our last cat, Brixton Burt Blackwell, they used to walk.
2: B-B-B.
1: Big moon face, as in the Burt Newton. Big moon face.
2: Oh, my gosh.
1: They used to walk in to the kitchen and just eat Brix's food, right? These okay. minor birds. But have a look at this, because I saw this yesterday. It's two little minor birds. They're just sitting on the train.
2: Oh, my gosh.
1: Look at them.
2: They're just a bit tired. They've got little tired wings. They're like, you know what? I'm just going to jump on the train. And they're facing opposite ways.
1: Because they travel in pairs. They are like in relationships.
2: Stop.
1: They're in like monogamous relationships.
2: I wonder if it's a boy and a girl.
1: Or
2: a girl and a
1: girl,
2: or a boy and a boy. Like, how'd they go?
3: A minor.
2: Go.
1: I love the Kendrick Lamar song about minor birds.
3: A minor.
1: So good. I mean, if you see them on the train, just give us a shout. What did you see on the train, mate? Michael.
4: My wife and I were heading into the city to see The Lion King, and we were going to have some Japanese food prior to.
2: Awesome. Good plan.
4: We're sitting there on the train, and this guy pulled out the cotton tips, did his ears, and with the same cotton tips then did his nose.
2: No!
1: That's all right. It's all just your fluid, isn't
2: it? No, I know, but do it at home.
1: No, I know. Do it at home.
2: Do you have traveller cotton tips? Like, I mean, I love cleaning my ears out. I love it so much. I do it every day.
1: No, you shouldn't.
2: It's so good. It feels amazing. You know.
1: Just don't do it on the train. Let's go to Angela. What'd you say?
5: As a frequent train traveller, I saw someone cutting their toenails on the train.
1: Yeah, so we see this pop up a bit.
2: Same with the cleaning of the ears. These are at home.
1: But also,
2: things.
1: How long is your trip?
2: Surely,
1: how long is your trip?
2: But you've come prepared with nail clippers and earbuds, so just, you know that you're going to do that on the train.
1: Just be a normal person and whack on the Nova player. Sit back and let us do the work.
2: Come on,
1: Fiona. G'day, Fiona.
6: Hi. How you going?
1: What'd you see on PT?
6: A used sanitary product.
2: No.
6: Yes, it was the worst thing ever.
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1: It's New Music Friday time, though, now. Got some great ones for you today. I'm going to kick off with Dear Friends, the DMAs, their fifth album.
2: The boys.
1: Self-titled is out today. And this is a song from it. It's called Emails with a Z. DMAs.

0: Mason modelling the merch.
1: Looking at the merch right now.
0: It's good, isn't it?
1: It makes me kind of want to buy a band to eat. I'm going to turn into you.
0: I got to listen to the album earlier in the week. It's so good. So check out Emails and the fifth album from the DMAs. It's out today, the whole thing. Go check it out.
1: I have something a little bit different for you. This is the new one. You know how much every time we play a Sonny Federa song here at Nova, I freak out. It makes me so happy.
0: Yeah.
1: Sonny Federa just makes wonderful, uplifting music. And Becky Hill is one of our favourite artists here at Nova. That's when I remember. She has an incredible voice. If you haven't heard her song False Alarm from like 2016, it's one of my all-time favourite songs. She's got an amazing voice. And Sonny Federa, what a pairing. This is a new one from both of them called Say Something.

0: Am I waiting for a drop here?
1: Pass me the water!
0: I was about to throw my water at you, but you weren't looking.
1: I thought you were going to spray it.
0: You can't do that in here.
1: I know. What a vibe, though, right?
0: And this one. Look, this is for our friend Sarah. If you're listening,
1: love you.
0: One of my favorite bands.
1: You know how much you love this band
0: of all time, Fontaines DC.
1: It's an underground indie band.
0: Their fifth studio album, Dopamine Chamber, comes out in October. But this song hit me over the face by Secret on Wednesday. They dropped it on Wednesday.
1: There we go.
0: So it's their first single, The Irish Dudes, from their new album, which comes out in October. This is so good. It's called Mariana.

0: loved it. Can't wait for their new album, October.
1: Could you remind me of the name of this underground indie up-and-coming band?
0: Fontaines DC. Literally one of the biggest bands in the world at the moment. Fontaines DC.
1: I love it. I love it. And I love how much I love watching you when you love a song. I have one from Carly Rae Jepsen. And with this new album, Carly Rae Jepsen has turned me into like a deep, proper fan because every single song she has dropped from this album,
0: yeah.
1: I love. I've played quite a few in New Music Friday. The album comes out September 18. It's called Day and Night. Half of the songs are, it's like, you know, there's day vibes and then there's night vibes. They're 24 tracks. 12 on each side, and this is from the nighttime side.
0: It's
1: really fun. 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
2: We need to talk about the Harry and Meghan situation. So
3: who are they again? Remind me.
2: Some ex-royals.
3: They're very quiet. You never hear much from them.
4: No, you don't.
2: In the words of Gautier, somebody that we used to know. There are reports this morning, mainly the Daily Mail, but other places too.
3: Let's just take other publications. That's yes, the only place I go.
4: I have seen it on Sunrise, everybody. Tell your friends.
2: Oh, there you go. Incredible.
3: What were they doing last week on Sunrise? That we could not believe it. Remember they were doing some crazy thing. Oh, chips in the fridge.
2: Chips in the fridge. So from chips in the fridge to Meghan and Harry are returning to the UK to live, apparently, quitting LA and heading back to the homeland.
3: We know I've met them.
2: Yeah, I know, right?
3: Crazy.
2: That explains
3: that was when
2: why
3: they were
2: here.
3: Royals.
2: Yeah.
3: And I tried to leave the event because they were running late. Yeah. And I said to the security guard, can I leave?
4: And he goes, no, we'll arrest you.
2: This is a crazy situation.
3: And I was like, how is it easier? It's easier to leave the royal family than it is one of their functions.
2: Who knew?
4: Hey, Joel, can I just sidetrack you just for a second? Sorry, Nelly. Yeah. Did you get to greet them and did you have to say?
2: It's a whole story.
3: Oh, it's a whole story. I do a whole stand-up bit about it. I met Meghan. She's very beautiful.
4: Yeah, is she? I loved her on Suits. And then everyone piled on and I piled on because I thought that's what we're supposed to do. Anyway, back to your situation.
2: But apparently, if the story's to be believed, they're not resuming, there's no intention to resume their royal duty. So they're not like saying, oh, we want to be royals again. She's busy.
3: Well, she's the only one left.
2: The last one standing.
3: Without any scandal.
2: But they want to return to reside in the UK.
3: When you say reside, are they going back to like Frogmore Cottage or like their own place?
2: Because I don't know the answer to that.
3: Surely you can't get digs at Windsor Castle because, you know, Charles is like, well, I don't live at Buckingham anymore.
2: I know, but there's a vacancy where the former Prince Andrew used to be.
4: Yeah, yeah.
3: Why something happened
4: spot there.
3: I haven't heard from him either. But I feel like if you're going to live on ground, you have to, you know, go and cut a ribbon occasionally.
4: Yeah, I'd agree. Yeah. Maybe there'd have to be something you'd have to do.
2: A bed sit in Clapham.
3: Just an apartment in Soho.
4: Possibly.
3: In Angel. Where all the Aussies live at? Is Angel?
2: Earl's Court.
4: So
2: they're going to go into a 10-person share house in Earl's Court.
3: We should make jam for everyone.
2: Yeah. Yes, exactly.
4: Do you wonder, there's a point where you're living away for a while overseas and then you go, I don't want my kids to have an American accent or another accent. We've got to go back to the motherland.
2: I really miss crumpets.
3: I did do the whole, you know, like I'm off to America and lived there for a while. And
2: how long
3: got
2: were
3: over,
2: you there, Joel?
3: Like on and off for like between three and five years.
2: Yeah, okay.
3: But I got dumped by an American.
2: Is that the reason you came home?
3: I lost my free com. But I was overcalling Rocket Arugula.
2: Yeah.
4: Okay, so something pushed you over the ledge and that was it.
3: We actually had a huge argument about that one day because I couldn't find the rocket in the supermarket, could I? And it was taking too long and I'm like, well, I'm sorry that you call it arugula.
2: Yeah.
3: That was towards the end of the
4: now
3: question.
4: Leaving.
2: I couldn't find the coriander either, I take it.
3: Oh, yeah, cilantro. Get a grip.
2: Grow up, America.
3: And what's Fahrenheit?
4: Exactly. Yeah, well,
2: that's what I would struggle with.
4: And a gallon of petrol, come on.
2: Yeah, exactly.
4: Too much.
2: Is this expensive or not? I don't know.
3: Great taste in political leaders, though, so they're fine.
4: They're winning.
2: Have you moved somewhere? You've done the big move. You've said farewell to the ones that you love and then you got there and you lived there for a bit and you went, nah, we're going home again.
4: Nah,
2: maybe, like I know lots of people from Perth move to Melbourne. It's like, oh, I'm going to move to Melbourne when you're about 19, 20.
3: Excuse me?
2: I'm going to move to Melbourne. And then you get there and go, bloody hell, it's cold.
3: And then you get there and then you find yourself talking to Perth every morning.
2: Yeah, exactly. And then you move back again and go, nah, I prefer sunshine and seeing a sunset over the beach. Yeah. You know,
3: Applecross is quite nice, actually.
4: I wonder how short people have moved, done the big move. They've packed up everyone. You have a going away party, right?
2: Yeah, right.
4: Next thing you know, they're back.
2: Yeah.
4: What happened there?
3: So many friends have done that. The going away party. And
2: The big farewell.
3: Weeks, bro.
2: And they sell everything. Sell your car, sell everything. And then you come back and you're like, you have to live at your mum's for a bit because you don't have anything, but you've given up.
3: Yes.
2: Given up the overseas dream.
0: Star

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2: We're reeling from the news. Oh, my God. As avid royal watchers.
3: Yeah, we are. We're right across it.
2: We have heard the rumour this morning that Harry and Meghan are ditching LA and moving back to the UK. And we're like, yeah, sometimes we get it. It happens. People up stumps and go, I'm going to move over there and start a new life and be my best version in another country. And then you get there and go, oh.
3: Yeah.
2: Because
3: Oprah
2: home.
3: Was their neighbour. She's going to be Devo.
2: Yeah, she is.
4: Oh,
2: yeah.
4: What about Stedman? Are they still together?
3: Stedman. Oh, I think she just plugs him in and turns him on whenever she needs him.
4: Okay, got it.
2: So we want to know if perhaps you did the whole thing, scorched the earth and left and then had to come back again. Cherie's in Stirling. Hello. Did you go away? Did you leave and then decide to come back again?
5: Oh, quite a few times, actually. At 19,
3: yeah,
5: I did the whole move to Melbourne thing.
2: Yes.
5: Came back with a tail between my legs and a $3,000 credit card bill because of all the shopping.
2: Yes. How long did you last in Melbourne?
5: 2 years.
2: Okay, well, that's pretty good.
3: That's decent.
5: Yeah. Mm. And then I then met my partner, who is now my husband, and we moved from Adelaide to Perth. Mm. And we were in Perth for 4 years before we left for the Middle East, and we lived in the Middle East for 15 years. And now we've just come back 3 years ago.
4: Wow, so you just go for the sun?
5: We did. We have been chasing the sun. And I have to say, I'm not enjoying the winters back here, let me tell you.
2: I know. Well,
3: Where's next on the hit list? What are you thinking?
5: Well, probably once our children. So we left Perth with two dogs. We've come back with two teenagers. Mm. And whenever they're all set and out of school, we're probably going to head off to Europe, I think.
2: You lived in the Middle East, are you talking Dubai or what are you doing?
5: We lived 4 years in Dubai and then we lived 10 and a half, nearly 11 years in Oman.
4: Wow. Military
5: work. It was beautiful.
2: What were you doing? What's the job over there?
5: Well, I was a personal trainer but also raising the boys.
4: Yeah.
5: And we followed my husband's career. He's in oil and gas.
4: Okay. Oman. And I don't know anything about Oman.
5: It's
4: that great?
5: So beautiful. Yeah. You've got the sea and the mountains really close together. The people are really humble. It's a beautiful city. And a lot of people don't realise.
4: No, we don't.
5: And it's only a four-hour drive from Dubai. And it's so, so beautiful. It's very peaceful. It was a beautiful place to bring up the children. So safe.
3: Humble
5: I'd
3: people.
5: I'd go back in a heartbeat.
2: so you were living in Muscat, I take it?
5: Yes.
2: Yeah.
4: Oh, Kevin. Play for Australia.
3: You are blowing Sean's mind right now.
4: I know.
2: Thank you, Cherie.
4: That's cool.
2: Damien's in Manning. Hello, Damien.
6: Good morning, team. How are you?
2: Great, Damo.
4: Did
2: you move away and come back again?
6: I did. I met a young lady here in Perth in 2013, and she was from Singapore, and she took me over there a couple of times in our first year just on a holiday to see where she was from. Mm. I loved it that much that without her knowledge, I went and got myself a job in Singapore.
3: Wow, expensive.
6: And then advised her, hey, I'm going to be moving to Singapore. Do you want to come with me? So she actually packed up and moved home, did the reverse of what I was doing.
2: Yeah.
6: Wow. We lived there for 3 years.
2: Yeah.
6: Worked for an agency over there, and then I set up my own business. And then in 2017, we got engaged, and she said, well, I'm only going to have kids if we go back to Perth. I'm not going to bring kids up in Singapore. So we moved back to Perth, and now I fly in and out of Singapore because I've got my own business over there. I fly in and out of Singapore every 2 months. So I'm
3: heading
6: back this weekend to be in the office next week in Singapore.
4: Incredible journey.
2: Yeah, my favourite part of this story is that unbeknownst to her, you got a job in Singapore.
6: Yeah.
2: You didn't think that was something you might have had a conversation about?
6: Well, you know what? We're 12 months in just dating each other, right? So I was like, hell, I'm moving over there. I hope she'll come. But hey, it was a bit of an eye-opener. It was pretty cool. Pretty small island, though. After a couple of years, you've kind of seen every square inch of the island. And you do start to miss the size that we have back here in Perth.
2: Yeah, the wide open space.
4: What's the place we went to for dinner down at the Keys? What was that Keys called?
2: Robinson Key, I think. Yeah. We spent too much on chili crab.
4: Chili crab got
3: so expensive.
2: Market price got Sean.
3: I do love it.
4: Be careful.
2: Yeah. Thanks, Damo. Jordan's in Caranup. Hello, Jordan. Was it you that moved away and then came back again?
7: No, it was actually my partner. Mm-hmm. He went to join the Defence Force, but 4 days before he left, we found out that we were expecting a very big miracle. so he left obviously, and because, left. And then obviously he chose, as the amazing man that he is, and he came home, and, we're expecting at the end of October.
2: Oh, so this is very
3: recent. Congratulations, Jordan.
2: So how long was he at the army for? Was it literally days?
7: So it was a few months. So the start was hard with being unwell.
2: Yeah.
7: It's a very big miracle and blessing. So, but he chose to come home, and an even bigger miracle that he's even home. So, expected him to be away for 4 years.
2: Yeah.
7: So.
4: when we've seen this stuff in the past, right? So you sign up for the military and then you get taken away, and if you go
2: training.
4: AWOL,
2: yes.
4: Then they try to arrest you. Did he have to jump off a boat and swim to shore type stuff?
7: I was thinking that. I didn't think that he'd be able to come home, but because of change of circumstance, he had to apply and then be approved. So that took a few months to do that as well.
3: Does he get to keep the uniform?
7: Sort of, but I haven't properly seen that yet. I don't think he's even...
2: Yeah, it's camo. You can't see it.
4: So that's how they got the problem in the first place with role-playing.
3: Yeah. Save that for Valentine's
2: Day. Was being in the army always... Like, was that his dream? He'd always been working towards it?
7: For a little bit, yes. And then, obviously, because everything changed and did not see that coming... So he was obviously there and then made that decision himself as the amazing man that he is.
2: Oh, beautiful, Jordan. Well, we wish you all the best.
3: So loved up,
2: Jordan.
3: Thank
2: you so much. You're not far now.
7: Thank you. No, I'm definitely grateful that he's home to be able to have helped with all of everything and the preparation. But, now it's getting exciting that the little man will nearly be here.
2: Yep, it's getting real. Thank you.
4: God, they sound like they're in love, don't they?
2: No, they just, Sean. Can you imagine?
3: I know. It all ends at some point, Jordan, trust me.
4: Exactly. Fighting over doonas.
3: I love you, Jack.

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2: I need to talk about a very important issue.
3: All right.
2: There was an article on news.com.au because they're covering the big issues.
3: God,
2: Sean, there's a lot going on in the world at the moment. This girl discovered that some people don't use a top sheet on their bed.
3: What do you mean she discovered?
2: Well, she was scrolling TikTok and somebody said, what's with the top sheet? What's that about? And and then she went, what do you mean people don't have a top sheet? And so then she took it to the streets and asked people and it was very mixed. She said a majority didn't use a top sheet.
3: Majority?
2: So bottom sheet, body, doona. That's it. The majority of the people that she asked, yeah.
3: Oh, that she asked.
2: Which was probably about that 10.
3: Oh, no, my household, even on the occasions, which isn't often that I make the bed, always a top sheet.
2: Yeah, I'm a top sheet person.
3: Part of the thing.
2: But I have people stay to mind my dog in the morning, right? And so, and they've been aged variously between 16 and 23.
3: Yep.
2: And almost exclusively they don't have a top sheet because I know because when I make the bed with a top sheet, they sleep on top of the top sheet because it's tucked in and they don't seem to understand that you pull the top sheet back and climb in. They don't get it.
3: But every hotel that you go to has a top sheet, right?
2: Well, yeah, lots of hotels do. They basically just use two sheets to sandwich the doona. Yeah, it's a bed-making trick that makes it faster to make the bed. They don't necessarily have a doona cover because you know how long it takes to put a king-size doona in a doona cover.
3: Yep.
2: So that if you look closely, it's actually one big sheet over the top and one a sheet underneath and then you fold it over.
3: Well, there we go.
2: I know. Mind blown.
3: Wow. I'm taking you should take the day off. Give me that information.
2: Thank you. The way the Scandinavians do it, no top sheet, but they have individual doonas. So like on a queen size bed, there'll be two doonas laid out.
3: That's good because you're forever just pulling it one side
2: to
3: each other.
2: And if you have a preference for a thick doona and your partner wants a thin doona, totally accommodates that.
3: Well, look at them
2: go. For happiness in a marriage.
3: Look at them go.
2: Yes. Terry, who answers the phones for us. Terry, step up. Now, where do you stand on top sheets?
4: I am a Gen Z, so I'm going to preface with that. I don't use them. I feel like that's just extra washing. Why?
3: I get the extra washing because you're a busy woman.
4: I am a busy woman and I love sheets. So that is an also interesting element of this. I love sheets. I have all the different colours.
2: Yes.
4: But I change once a week, so I'm still clean.
2: Good.
4: But I just, I'm straight, fitted. Doona.
3: That's it.
2: But if you had a top sheet, you could probably get away with not washing the doona as often. The doona cover as often.
4: That's a good point. And I will say I do use just the, because a lot of the bed, packs come with a top sheet.
3: Top sheet.
4: So I do own them and I will use them.
2: That suggests it's normal, doesn't it?
4: It does, yeah. And I will use them in summer as the only cover, but that also kind of defeats the purpose, doesn't it?
2: Yeah.
4: I don't know. Anyway.
3: Yeah, because
2: you're arguing against yourself.
4: I think I can always
2: just
4: improve.
2: A personal preference, yeah.
3: Sam's very strong on this.
2: You've got a very strong opinion about this.
5: Yeah, I think it's an old person thing. I'm so sorry. If I hear you've got a top sheet, all I imagine in my head is you're going to be walking to your bed with like a candle and one of those long hats. Victorian era style.
3: Okay, well, why do hotels always have top sheets?
5: I don't know.
3: In my household, all my children have top sheets.
2: Yeah, but that's imposed by their mother, probably.
5: Yeah.
2: Would they do it if they were...
5: If they had to wash it themselves, would they do it? Is a real question.
3: Could be asked, could they?
5: Mm. Exactly.
2: What do you do in summer?
5: Just roll around. The times that I've used it, I'm tangled, I don't like it, or I wake up, one of them's on the floor, the doona or the sheet. I also like the weight of the doona just by itself. I think with the sheet, I'm trapped.
3: No, but with summer, coming up is going to be some hot days.
2: You throw the doona off and just lie under the sheet,
5: yeah,
2: and
5: so
2: it's
5: I'll
2: lovely.
5: Just have the sheet. I'll just have the sheet.
2: But what if you get cold in the night and then you need to pull the doona up?
5: I don't know. I don't know.
3: Cross that bridge.
2: Yeah, that's right. Just living life as it comes. Look at him go. God, the arrogance of it.
0: Got a secret. Can you keep it? We've got 20,000 reasons for you to keep it locked on Star 104.5.
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2: He can do no wrong. We've never seen him do one bad thing ever.
3: He's got great taste in just, you know, comedians.
4: And good hair.
2: The author of...
3: He's got irritatingly good hair.
2: Do not open this book. Andy Lee.
5: Hello, Dan.
4: Andy.
2: And also, yes. I forgot to mention in the intro, not that long ago, hit a hole in one, Andy.
5: Yes, that's true. But I mean, I've
3: Is that when you signed me onto your show? Is that what you mean, Andy?
5: I've done a lot of bad things. I've got the best PR team. They can pay off a lot of people. Don't worry about that. It'll come back to bite me eventually.
2: Mm. Okay, good. Can't wait to find out the scandal.
3: Do you play golf, Andy?
5: Pardon?
3: You play golf.
5: I love golf.
3: Do you? Everyone loves golf except for me. What's going on?
5: Yeah, it's actually growing in popularity. Hamish spent 20 years bagging me out for playing golf, and now the last 5 years obsessed with it. He plays more than me. So
3: really?
5: it catches everybody. It's coming for you, Joel.
2: Yeah, we
4: talked about it. You'd be great. You know why you'd be into golf, Joel, once you start?
2: The fashion.
4: It's because the fashion.
3: Okay.
4: You can wear a lot of pastels.
3: And she's doing well. Okay, yeah, I do like pastel. Yeah, okay. I'll consider it.
2: Now, Andy, we do believe very much that you were robbed of a Logie on Sunday night. How are you feeling?
5: Oh, yes. Did I watch this show? Was up against
4: Play School.
5: Play School won. And I never heard of Play School.
4: So I know.
5: No, I was honoured to lose to the show that I watched probably the most growing up. Mm. But 60 years of Play School.
4: They've had their time.
2: Yeah.
5: Joel, have you got 60 years of our animation in
2: here? Yeah, 60 years of Lime.
3: Anything for you, yeah. Baby. I reckon Benita was up to
5: citrus,
3: no good.
5: I think.
3: I've been getting described as that way before I started doing this show, Andy.
5: But I'm honoured to be a part of it all. We just launched I'm not sure if I've even told Joel this, we just launched on the BBC 4 weeks ago, and they're about to drop another batch of episodes. So away we go in the UK, and we've launched in Portugal, in Hong Kong, in both Cantonese and in English, and it's starting to roll out across the world.
2: What does Lime sound like in Cantonese, Andy?
5: Well, I haven't seen the dubbing yet, but what worries me is we do a lot of play on words.
4: Yes.
5: You know, we say you could watch that toad or you could watch that toad being toad, and you see a toad having a coffee in front of a no standing sign and his car being towed away. Yeah, that's not going to work in Portugal.
2: Yeah.
4: That's very funny.
3: Yeah, some lucky gay Portuguese man's about to get a great role.
5: So I'm concerned that the show will be

0: be more abstract and a bit more weird in other languages, considering our play on words will make zero sense. But I think they're enjoying it.
1: Hey, Andy, that's I've right. got yesterday, Joel was working for Nova for 12 hours. He just did every shift under the book. And I'm wondering,
0: oh my God,
1: if you're looking forward, do you have to make sure that you're keeping all the other animations at bay and signing to a long-term deal as Lime?
0: I'm going to say, under my contract, he's not allowed to speak between performances. So I can't believe he's on the radio today or yesterday.
2: Yeah. Well, yeah.
0: Yeah. But,
2: bring that up with Chrissy Swan. She was off sick and I got called. I stupidly went down the other end of the building to say hi to everyone and suddenly I'm on air for another 2 hours.
1: That is a stitch up.
0: Thankfully, you find talking pretty easy in my experience.
3: Yeah, exactly. Yeah,
2: and thank you for making me feel better about this nasal voice, because I used to get so teased. Or people used to think I put it on. I'm like, really? I've got to live with it. And now it's come really handy for Lime.
0: Well, it's iconic now. I mean, the kids love Lime. It's pretty awesome. And I should say that there's a new book coming out. Obviously, book week this week. There's a new book coming out in 2 weeks, and Lime does feature, which is pretty cool.
3: Oh, so, right.
0: I'm just answering to the masses, but it's certainly your sassy and your approach and your voice, Joel, that's doing it. I love the fact that kids are loving it.
4: Star 104.5. Are you drunk?

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2: I'm Matt Andy. Do you get lots of pictures of kids dressing up as Wiz, for example, for Book Week? Do they tag you in?
3: I get hundreds. Yeah. I'm not going to say thousands, hundreds.
2: Yeah.
3: And it's incredible. And kids now, they're getting better and better. I do feel for the parents, though. I mean, the amount of paper mache into this thing. Paper mache is hard.
2: It is.
3: Yes. So I feel like there should be a rule that when you kind of hit 30, you get to look at all the things that you made your parents do as Book Week, and you have to somehow repay them with chores around the house.
2: I would agree. you've got to reprogram their tech for them. do you reckon you know you've made it when, as a children's author, when there is like a Wiz costume at Spotlight, for example?
4: Oh God, that has to
2: be. Is that the pinnacle? Is that what we're hoping for?
3: Mm. Oh, absolutely, we're hoping for that. It would be incredible. Incredible. My dad is a primary school teacher. He's retired now, but only recently he's taught until he's 72.
4: Awesome.
3: And he was just pulling out all the old costumes yesterday. He kept all our costumes from primary school days.
4: Oh,
3: and was dressing up my niece in them. The paper bag princess came out. I tell you what, they were all very, very homemade.
2: Yes, I know.
3: I think they would have loved a costume available at a Spotlight or a Kmart that they could have quickly gone and got.
2: How much better would it be?
4: Yeah. That happens, no doubt about it.
2: Yeah, that is the pinnacle for both the parents and the author.
5: I once went as Pippi Longstockings.
2: So did I.
5: Oh, really?
2: I mean, and I'm talking 3 years ago when we did our show from Ball Creek Primary.
3: who wore it best?
4: Yeah.
5: Exactly. You were doing side by side.
2: I had wire in my pigtails to make it stick
5: show
2: out.
5: Off.
2: Yeah. In fact, I sewed my little dress, Joel. You'll be pleased to know.
5: Oh, my God.
2: The little pinafore.
5: You love Book Week, Nat.
2: Hey, Andy, talk to us about how you wrote these books, because I know that the lore behind it is you didn't really set out to write a whole series of worldwide best-selling books that would then turn into worldwide best-selling TV series. It was just something you did for your nephew or something, is that right?
3: Yeah. It started out as just a singular book for my nephew George for his first birthday. Mm. So I was really giving it to my sister, who is an author, and I thought it'd be a cute thing to, like, she's into writing, I'll write something for her as a surprise.
2: She must and be then, spewing at you.
4: Oh. Come on.
3: When I say it like that, it actually sounds really awful, doesn't it? this is what you're really into.
2: How many sheets sold?
3: she's got wonderful series. She actually writes young novels, so they're much harder, chapter books. Mm. Girl Geeks is one of hers. Zach Power, people may
2: never heard of them.
4: Zach Power.
3: That's huge. She was that so popular she wasn't allowed to put her name to it. That's what you have, ghostwriters.
2: Wow.
3: Which apparently happens for a lot of the big names as well. Like
5: I did it for my memoir at 25, Andy. genuinely, Janelle.
3: But even like the big ones like the Greshams and all those, the big thrillers, that they all have ghostwriters that just know their style and can write the stories and then they get to put their name on it. I want to do that.
2: Yeah, that sounds good. That's
3: the next bit. So, yes, it was a singular book for George. And my mate, who's a book publisher, he was the one that made up the test book. And he said, I think it's good. You should publish it. And I said no for months. And then eventually said yes, rang my sister and said, don't worry. Is it okay if I commercialise this? She said, yeah, we love the book. I said, I'll give all the proceeds to George.
2: I've had to
3: renegotiate that with George. Thankfully, he was four at the time, and it only took a couple of reg spins and a curly whirly, and then I got the job done.
2: Uncle Andy's got a renovation to pay for.
4: I know. Yeah. Are you allowed to sign contracts with crayon? That's the thing.
5: Actually, Andy and I have got the same manager. He's tough.

0: 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I write, thanks, Steve. I don't buy any makeup from a specialist shop like that. Just a regular human doing makeup for stage, because I'm not a clown. Haven't heard back from him yet.
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2: The topic of death has been, you know, upon this show all week, Suze.
3: Well, I don't know. I always wonder why don't we ask more questions about what we're doing here? Literally, what are we doing on Earth? What is the reason for us being here?
4: It can be positive, but then you can go too deep into
3: the funeral song or living here.
4: No, just while we're here.
2: Yeah. Here for such a short period of time too.
3: It's so short. But it's a long time. Now, remember back in the 1800s, it would have been 40 years.
4: We'd all be gone. Yeah. Nick would still have a couple of years left in here. Yeah. The rest of us would be gone right now.
3: So it got me thinking about the ceremony of the funeral.
2: Yes.
3: And how you would like that to look.
4: Celebration of life.
2: Yeah. Funeral songs.
3: And there must be other people that have thought about their funeral and have funeral songs. Give us a call if you have one that we can try and
2: 13 24 10
3: play a little bit of.
4: Funeral Fridays.
2: Funeral Fridays. Feel good funeral Fridays.
4: Feel good funeral Fridays.
2: Because like you got the traditional ones. Like the sad, you know, a beautiful moving song.
4: Yeah, this would probably get a run at mine. This is the one Coldplay song I play at mine.
2: Oh, this is a beautiful song.
3: It's a nice song.
2: Yeah. Very sad though, when they're wheeling out Susan.
3: Happy sad.
4: One thing you do at funerals is listen to the lyrics and think, what's he mean there?
2: Yeah.
4: Who's he trying to fix?
2: Yeah. Yeah, true, actually.
4: Has no connection to that person. Because most songs are about, like, relationships. Like, he was single. Who was he trying to fix? You know what I mean? Like,
3: maybe yourself.
2: Yeah.
3: There's an Alleluia one by Jeff Buckley that always gets played.
2: Yeah.
3: Often gets played.
2: I'm pretty sure it's Jeff Buckley.
4: Well, Leonard Cohen wrote it, but Jeff Buckley's probably the most famous. See, I'd play, because I'm an Alex Lloyd fan, I'd play his version.
3: It's a good one.
2: Yeah, this is also, it takes its time.
4: Why are you trying to make people sad, you know?
2: Miss me forever, everyone.
4: Yeah. It's a bit self-serving.
2: It is.
4: Isn't it?
2: And now funerals are more celebrations of life. They are a bit more vibrant. People wear colours. It's not traditional black.
3: So sad. You don't have to be in mourning for the, you know, 10 years.
2: Yes.
3: I've got a fun one.
2: Okay.
3: Do you want to play that? Susan Vega, Left of Centre.
2: I've never heard this.
4: I don't know what emotions I'd feel if I heard this at your funeral.
2: Yes. Like,
3: this one's a lyric one.
2: Do I dance?
4: And that was Susan.
2: She said nothing much.
3: And this is out of touch, but I'm only in the outskirts and in the fringes on the edge. Okay.
2: I like that.
3: What do you reckon? It's a fun song. It's different.
4: It's a bit off kilter.
2: Sort of like you. Like, it's a bit, you know, it's a bit different.
3: Left of centre.
2: Yeah.
4: See, at your funeral, you'd have someone like Missy Higgins would sing that.
2: Yeah, probably.
3: Well, Missy probably wouldn't because someone you probably...
4: We had a little bit of a falling out.
2: Oh, you had a falling out.
4: Sing it. The Veronicas. No, you had a falling out.
2: Amy Shark could sing that.
3: Yeah, I'm friends with her, but I don't think she would do that because she's so busy.
2: Right.
3: Must be someone I know who would do it.
4: Oh, there'd be plenty.
3: Jenny Morris. She can't sing anymore.
4: She can't sing anymore.
2: Yeah.
3: Okay.
4: There's a lot there. I'm going to bypass. Is there two of mine? I'm going to bypass the sad one. I'll just say the first one, Raglan Road, which isn't a very sad Irish song, but no need to play it.
2: Oh, you don't want to play that one? Okay, what's the other one you have?
4: So this one's good because I'm going to choreograph my... I'm going to start probably this weekend choreographing my funeral.
3: Yeah.
4: Where you have a PowerPoint sort of large screen sort of... and I saw this... There was this documentary for the Comedy Store, the famous comedy club in LA.
3: Yeah.
4: Where they have this song... And if you start, if it starts.
2: Which, I don't know which song.
4: Sorry. It's like Gavin James, Only Ticket Home, it's called.
2: Oh, yes, okay.
4: Yeah. So it's all this. Oh, yeah, it's a funeral. You know,
3: it's a happy one.
4: No, it starts sad. It's, he's dead, you know.
2: Yeah, he's gone. Well, no.
4: Emotions.
2: Yes.
4: Emotions. Yes. Emotions. But then you look up at the screen, and then it kicks in like. No.
2: Oh, yes.
4: And then it's like, ex-girlfriend. Ex-girlfriend. Ex-girlfriend.
2: And they're all in the front row.
4: Ex-girlfriend.
2: Sobbing.
4: Ex-girlfriend. Ex-girlfriend.
3: Can we get a run?
4: Ex-girlfriend. Yeah.
2: Co-host. Ex-co-host.
4: Co-host. Co-host. Co-host. Ex-girlfriend.
2: Both.
4: Ex-girlfriend. Ex-girlfriend. Co-host. Ex-girlfriend.
2: Then your mum.
4: Mum.
2: Co-host.
4: Co-host. Ex-girlfriend. Mum.
2: Yeah.
4: Ex-girlfriend. Co-host. Mum. Mum. Mum. Mum. Ex-girlfriend. Co-host. Co-host. Co-host. mum.
3: Who's both?
4: It's a good. I just said that.
2: It just moves.
3: Yeah, I'm thinking.
2: That's fun.
3: Yeah, I like that.
2: That's a bit of fun.
3: That's a good one.
2: Makes you feel good. Yeah, yeah.
3: I feel happy that I've known you, Lutzy.
4: You think, where's the wake?
2: Oh, yeah, where are we going?
4: I need a Guinness.
2: You want it to be a party.
4: Mm. Yes.
2: Yeah. When I get wheeled out or carried out, geez, only one person can carry my coffin. You're so light.
3: On one shoulder.
2: Yeah, just chuck me over the shoulder.
4: No, I remember we're getting a cox. You're getting the whole rowing suit.
2: I'm getting steered out, aren't I?
4: You're getting steered out. Stroke. Is this you?
2: Yeah. I want a highway to hell, baby.
4: It's not bad.
2: Yeah.
3: It's a good one.
2: Take me down under. And let's get drunk.
3: I feel like if
4: you're playing this, in my mind, bartenders come in shots.
2: Oh, yes.
4: Of Fireball.
2: Yeah. And everyone's shots.
4: Everyone's shots.
2: Open casket shot on me.
3: Maybe have a shot in the church.
2: Yeah, that's fun.
3: Good one.
2: That'd be good. All right, funeral songs. You get our riff. 13, 24, 10. What do you got? We'll get yours on.
4: What is it? Funeral Friday?
2: Feel Good Funeral Friday.
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3: Yes, so funeral songs. We're talking about what song would you play at your funeral? I'm going to get straight into it because we're running out of time and I want to hear what people are...
2: Well, can I nominate someone from the text line that have come in?
3: Yes, while they're playing the funeral.
2: You can always text us.
4: 0457 611 069.
2: Christopher Day said he wants James Blunt.
5: Goodbye, my lover.
3: Oh, yes.
2: He's gone.
5: Goodbye, my friend.
2: Real sad.
3: Sad.
2: Really sad.
3: That's sad. I want to cry.
2: Great song, though. God, when Chris goes out, this is a shout
5: goodbye,
2: to Chris.
3: Brisbane
2: Downs. And Chris's lover, whoever you may be. And then someone else messaged the youth group.
3: Yes. I've heard this at a funeral.
2: How'd that go?
3: I hope I don't play it at mine because usually you're young when they play this at your funeral. Well, by young I mean...
2: You're young, Suze.
3: Probably younger than me now.
2: You're young.
3: Yeah. Lee from Browns Plains. Good morning.
6: Good morning.
3: What do you want to play at your funeral?
6: When I am leaving in the coffin or whatever, I want them to play Am I Ever Gonna See Your Face Again by the Angels.
7: Am I ever gonna see your face again?
2: Yeah, that's good.
3: And actually saying the words.
2: Yeah, that's good,
3: people
2: Lee.
3: Say.
6: I've got a bit of a sense of humour, so that kind of suits.
2: Apparently Warren and John also wanted this. They called in. There was a few requests for this song.
3: Warren from Newfoundland? John from Chermside?
2: There you go.
3: They wanted it too.
2: They wanted this too.
3: That's a good one.
6: That's awesome. They can bury us together.
2: a little threesome burial.
8: This is nice.
2: That's good. Allison at a Newbeath. What's your Feel Good Friday funeral song?
9: Supermarket Flowers by Ed Sheeran.
10: Oh, I'm in pieces. It's terrible.
8: God.
3: Oh, it's sad.
8: Allison, why are you taking us here?
9: I'm
8: going to
9: cry.
8: And that was Allison, wasn't it?
2: Yeah. Oh. I don't even know Allison, but I'm feeling things for Allison.
3: Are you crying still?
2: Allison.
3: We loved you, Allison.
2: Valet, Allison.
3: You had a good life. We'll miss you.
2: We love you.
3: We'll see you on the other side. Maybe. If there is one.
8: Allison sang the words of the song, but we spoke over all of them. So. It says there, it's the words that gets Allison.
3: The
8: song.
3: Words.
9: It's the words, yes, they're beautiful.
8: Sometimes I think Ed Sheeran just writes, he's thinking, this is a funeral song.
2: Yeah.
8: Wedding song.
2: This is a wedding
8: songs.
2: Song, yeah. This is a funeral song. Thank you, Allison. Who we got, Suze?
3: Donna out of Wynnum West.
11: Hi. Good morning.
3: Good morning.
11: Hello. This is for my mum. We actually had this. It was Thunderstruck by AC/DC. We played it as she was going out.
8: What stage of the funeral? As she's going out?
11: Yeah, as she's going out, we played it because my mum was a bit of an upper middle bogan and she loved holding utes and supercars and motor racing and all that sort of stuff. And she used to play it as she zoomed into work.
8: That's
11: down the laneway.
8: Cool.
11: So, yeah.
8: Donna, a good priest friend of mine, sounds weird, but I do have a good priest friend.
2: What?
8: He once told me at the burial, they didn't play Akka Dakka, but it was a bunch of people standing around smoking cigarettes and drinking Jack Daniels.
2: Yeah,
8: and they literally sucked it out and threw the cigarettes and the cans of Jack Daniels on the coffin as it was being lowered.
2: How good's that?
8: And then someone stood up and said... Yous didn't know Donna. You think you all knew Donna. You didn't know Donna. She was an effing party animal.
11: You don't know Jeffrey.
8: That actually happened.
2: Yeah, Donna.
3: love it.
2: Fun. And lastly, Tanya out of Pullen Vale. Feel Good Friday funeral song, Tanya.
12: Good morning. This is a song that was played at my sister's funeral, and it was Beat It by Michael Jackson.
3: Is it like a fun thing or like Beat It, Get Out of Here?
12: Yeah, she died quite young and it was just everyone was, really sad and my brother-in-law played that song and it was just lifted everyone's mood.
2: Yeah, Beat It,
3: nice.
2: Baby.
3: It's a good celebration.
8: I like that.
2: Yeah, that's good. There you go. Some good suggestions, guys. Yeah. I like Feel Good Friday funerals.
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2: We had a great day yesterday at the Sony Foundation Brizzy Forward event. It's a lunch.
3: Yep.
2: Will we get to the good part, what they raised?
3: Yeah.
4: Let's start with that.
2: Okay, they raised over $1 million.
4: Crazy.
2: $1,027,000. So means 50,000 nights of funded accommodation. So the families of
4: youth with cancer.
3: They need to travel from regional places. It gives them accommodation.
2: Yeah,
3: and
2: because
3: nights.
2: As Marcus said, Marcus is from Gundawindi and he just did that walk, the chemo walk down.
4: Yeah, we had him on air, remember?
2: To Brisbane, raised money.
3: He has the best voice, by the way, Marcus.
2: Yeah, he raised over $100,000. And he said when he went through his cancer journey, there was nowhere to stay. So it was very difficult for his parents when they came down from Gundy to find somewhere to stay, et cetera, et cetera. So it's
4: incredible stuff.
3: Yeah,
4: incredible.
3: It was awesome. It was a great day. It was really good to be part of it and so good everyone raised that much money. But there was obviously an auction happened.
4: Yeah, the wonderful Peter Basaltis.
3: Salty was doing the auction, yeah. He's a great auctioneer.
4: He's a talent. So Peter Basaltis, Channel 9 rugby league caller.
3: Yeah.
4: Brisbane boy. I remember, like when I worked at 4BC back in the day, he was he'd rock up in his Brisbane Grammar uniform.
3: Oh, really?
4: To do work experience. He looks 90 years old, but he's actually 46.
2: He looks older than him.
4: Yeah, it's
2: I mean, we love him.
3: Incredible.
2: We love him.
3: He does, yeah. Because now I'm getting your joke from yesterday. I'm going to say it. Because he had you in his...
4: That's not good. That's much my fault, not yours. Yeah.
3: He had you in his sights yesterday a little bit, which was, I think...
4: No, I love that. He goes...
3: It was good. It was fun. Yeah. Like, you guys are mates. Yep. Which is what led to Lutzy high bidding on an auction item.
4: Yeah, so it started the Oasis, which is the party boat. Mm. It's a great boat. They had an auction item, and I remember Rosie, who works for that, the bidding was sort of stuck at, I think it was at $5,000.
3: Yeah,
4: and I saw Rosie look over, going, oh, "Come on, put a bid in, like, let's get it going." So I think it went to $10,000, and I bid $10,000. Which is absurd, right?
3: And then we're all at the table egging him on. Go more.
4: Yeah, and then it went like 11,000 and got stuck there. And I thought, this, and I looked at, and it's worth like, the package is worth over 20 grand, like 25 grand, whatever.
2: Yeah,
4: it was like 100 people.
3: On a boat. Your boat, go to yourself.
4: Like all catered, like for the big boat.
2: It'd be really good, actually.
4: And I think I went 12.
3: Yeah.
4: It got stuck at 11. I went 12,000. Yeah. And then Pistol Pete, but Salty. He's it goes off again and blah, blah, blah, and then it goes 15,000 and then it got stuck at 15. There was some momentum at 15,
3: yeah.
4: And I thought, oh God, I'll push it to 16. Yeah, there was some aura around me at that point.
3: Yeah.
4: The room was kind of looking at me.
3: And then
4: were egging me on.
3: Me, Susan, Ash, we're like, yeah, go more.
4: And I've gone 16,000. And then it got stuck there a bit, and I thought, oh geez. But all of a sudden, someone did say 17,000.
3: Yes.
4: And then I'm sort of 17. So we've all forgotten. I'm back at the table having a chat.
2: You did your job. You got it up to a good price.
4: I'm nodding at Rosie on the Oasis table, going, hey, just made an extra 7K for the Sony Foundation. What a nice guy I am.
3: Yeah.
4: And then it goes for 17 over there, and the lady comes up to me with the big sheet of paper, going, sign your life away. I'm like, oh, I didn't get it. You got it over there.
3: She leans over. She goes, oh, excuse me, sir, you've won the auction. Here you go. And Lutzy's like, no, it wasn't me.
4: Over there. So what we didn't hear is the old classic that happens in auctions.
3: I didn't know this was a thing. I've
4: heard it happen before. But
2: I've seen it happen a bit.
4: It was still pretty stealth the way they did it. Pistol Pete Basaltis did it, in my opinion.
3: Yes.
4: So the Oasis has a sister boat, which lives in Sydney, that's up here during the summer months.
3: Sea Deck. Yes. Fun boat.
4: Which is an unreal boat. I've only been on it once, but it's fantastic. So what's happened while we've gone back to our table chats is they've gone, listen, $17,000, old mate over there on table 24's got that. I'll tell you what, we've just heard from Dave Old, the owner of the Oasis and Sea Deck, for the underbid, which is the guy previous to that bid, what we're going to do is for the $16,000 he bid, because he's missed out on this great opportunity, we're going to give him the same package for Sea Deck. So then the lady with the white clipboard comes back over and goes, hey, buddy, you did get it.
3: You've won.
4: Congratulations. How would you like to pay $16,000?
3: Yeah, I was there for that. And Lutzy goes, I'll just speak to, I know the owner. Let me just, I'm trying to work out what's going on.
4: No, we need your cash, mate. This happens too often.
2: Oh, gosh.
4: So and I didn't know that I could pull my credit card out at this point and swipe it. There's no insertion. Just a swipe.
2: Not many credit
4: cards. This won't work.
0: Susan?
2: Not many credit cards can do that.
4: Your cards do
2: no,
4: that?
2: No, I cannot pay $16,000.
4: Even Susan's cards.
3: You have a limit.
2: Mine's got a limit.
4: Yeah. Mine did.
3: A safety limit.
4: Swiped away. What's your pin?
3: Later.
4: What's your pin?
3: Oh.
4: Pin in. $16,000.
3: Gone.
2: It goes to a good cause.
4: To the Sony Foundation.
2: Great, yeah, cause. Great cause.
4: Like, what a lovely man
2: great
4: I am.
2: That's a big. Is that the most you've ever bought at an auction?
3: That's a huge.
4: Yeah, I once did a $5,000. To this point, I've told a story about a $5,000 boat. Another boat.
0: Another boat.
2: Okay, boat.
4: That I did once. Never used it. I never got to use it. I forgot about it.
3: Well, now you got to invite 100 friends. On this boat?
4: So it's 100, me and 99 others.
3: 13, 24, 10.
4: No, I'm not making this a Nova promotion.
2: Oh, that's a good idea.
4: This is my bloody money.
0: Boat? We'll give it away.
4: This is my bloody money, and I'll invite who I want to.
2: Can I come?
4: Yeah, you guys can come. Well, hang on, Nick's not allowed on your boat, Susan.
3: Oh, yeah.
4: Should I allow him on my boat?
0: Yeah.
2: Oh, I don't know about that.
3: Oh. I'll go on the winner's boat.
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2: Hey, and we've had Gen Z and Mia in here a little bit, helping out with this show. She's not here today, but remember we discovered with Gen Z and Mia, she didn't know who Robbie Williams was?
3: Yeah. Like, what's Gen Z again?
2: Okay, so Gen Z is 97 to 2012. That's when they're born.
3: Okay, so same as my kids.
2: Millennials, 81 to 96. Baby boomers are...
4: No, you've missed Generation X, mate.
2: We're careful.
4: Oh, yeah, careful, X. Mate. This is an important one in this room. read the room.
2: Are you X?
3: Yeah.
4: If you're not a boomer.
3: We're all the same. What are you talking like? It's just me. Well, yeah,
4: look. We are Generation X.
3: We're Generation X.
2: Yeah. Generation X, 1965 to 1980.
4: But kids have worked out that it's funny to call people of our vintage like boomers.
2: Yeah, boomers. Yeah. So you're not actually boomers.
4: No, mate.
3: You thought we were boomers?
2: You thought I was Gen Z, to be fair.
3: Well, that's a compliment.
4: It's a compliment.
3: You saying...
2: I'm a millennial.
4: Yeah, but like, why would you not want to be called a Gen Z? Are you still in that age group where you don't want to be known as young?
2: Because of some... Okay, here's the Gen Z slang I'm going to run you through. You tell me this is why I don't want to be a Gen Z, right? So if I was to say...
3: Yeah.
2: If someone was to say, Susie, you're a 9.0 on the mother quake.
3: Thank you. Does that mean I'm good? 9 out of 10?
2: What do you think it means?
3: It means I'm 9 out of 10 on the being as a mother.
4: It's not like MILF, is it?
3: Oh, is it?
2: So it's not MILF and it's got nothing to do with mother. It just means that you're hot. Like, you look incredible.
4: That means MILF.
3: That's MILF.
4: That's Gen X for MILF.
2: But you could be on... I think guys could be on the mother quake too. Like, anyone can be on the mother quake.
3: What?
2: I'm looking at Lockie's actually in Gen Z, so...
4: Right, so I can say Lockie's 9.0 on the mother quake and that's a compliment to Lockie?
5: I think so. I'll be honest, I am technically Gen Z, but I am the older side and half of these things I don't know. Language evolves so quickly.
2: Yeah. So anyone can be a mother quake.
3: Okay.
4: So you wouldn't be a daddy quake?
2: I guess not. I don't think mother has anything to do with it.
4: I would never say that to you, Lockie.
2: Yeah. What about this one?
5: It's okay.
2: You're the gaggiest person in the office.
3: Is that a funny person?
2: Oh, like gag, like
3: gaggy,
2: ha-ha.
3: Ha-ha.
2: Yeah. Let's see.
4: Well, some sort of sick thing. Like, you make me sick. But that's probably another level.
2: You're like the hottest. You're the most stunning, amazing, cool person in the office. Like, gag over you, I guess.
3: Oh, gag over
2: you're the
3: you.
2: Gaggiest person
3: Who
2: in the office.
3: Who would that be in this office?
4: Lockie, again. Gag.
2: Fraught with danger, that one.
4: it's too weird for HR. Yeah, I think.
2: He's literally chopped and unk. Chopped and unk.
3: Oh, well, I heard unk the other day and I thought it was uncoordinated.
4: Chopped and unk? I've got no idea.
2: So chopped is unattractive, not good looking, like you're chopped up. And unk is short for uncle. People Gen Z consider old, someone born in the 1990s. That's what they consider old.
4: So offensive.
3: That's
2: but they're 97 to 2012.
3: Oh, so they're 90s as well.
2: Yes.
4: I'm actually too old to be chopped and unk.
2: You are.
4: Otherwise, I'm in dangerous territory.
2: You're great unk.
4: I'm great unk.
2: You're great,
4: I'm great chopped and unk.
2: Yeah. And then what about this one, Suze? Your ideas are just chopped cheese.
3: Wow.
2: Middle management buzz walks in. He says, guys, your ideas are chopped cheese.
3: They're bad.
2: Yes, spot on.
4: I think middle management's ideas are chopped cheese.
3: I think it's how you said it.
4: Let's not go there on a Friday.
3: Oh, yeah, because I could have said, hey, your ideas are chopped cheese.
4: Who would you say that to?
3: I'd say it to...
4: Who would you say that to?
3: Not going to say it out loud.
4: We all know.
2: Have I missed any, Lockie? You got any more to add?
5: I'll be honest, the more you talk about it, it's giving me the ick, which is another Gen Z, Gen Z.
2: Ick's a common one.
5: Ick's a big one.
2: Yeah.
5: And aura, it used to be vibe. And now aura is a big thing.
2: Yeah.
3: Oh, what's the aura?
4: What do you mean? Okay.
5: It just means your general oeuvre.
2: Like, you've got persona, you've got charisma, you've got aura.
4: You've got
3: aura.
2: Yeah.
3: Aura.
2: Yeah.
3: I was going to do if you know, you know in the letters, but I can't remember.
2: Are you trying to
3: What's if you know in letters?
2: I, Y.
4: Such a boomer.

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2: What's been grinding your gears?
3: Love hearing what's grinding people's gears because everyone's got something different. For example, Sarah at Hope Island. I'm not in this realm, I think, of what you're going to say, but I'm curious to hear what you've got to say about it.
4: Yeah, what's grinding my gears is book week.
5: We were chatting about this earlier in the weeks. We don't have kids that are at that age or at stage, or whatever. But it sounds like a nightmare for parents.
4: Well, you see, I would have thought it would have been a nightmare, but we're now in high school and we're still doing it.
5: Oh,
4: so
5: what?
4: When you're in primary school, you do it, but we're still doing it in high school and the whole school does it and all the groups decide to change and different costumes and you buy the costume and now we're Winnie the Pooh and now we're, Stranger Things.
6: What grade are we talking here? Surely there's not kids in grade 11 dressing up as Spider-Man.
4: Year seven and year nine.
6: Geez, year nine's on the cusp, isn't it?
5: Yeah.
6: You've got to be careful what you're sending your kid into there.
5: Yeah.
6: You know what I mean?
5: Yeah.
6: You can't be Harry Potter when you're in grade nine, can you?
5: That's a bit, surely no one's taking that kindly.
3: And why is it still up to the parents in year nine as well?
6: Yeah.
3: That's what I...
4: Because I'm funding it.
3: I'm feeling your pain. I'm joining in with you, Sarah.
6: Yeah.
5: That's
6: a tricky one.
3: Yeah, and book week for high school kids.
5: Yeah. Well done, Sarah. You're off to the movie Mutiny. Enjoy it.
4: Great. Thank you. Thanks, guys.
5: We go to Anonymous now. I love when they're Anonymous. Hello, Anonymous.
7: Good morning. And oh, my Buddha, thank you for giving me a way to vent.
6: Oh, my Buddha.
5: Oh, my Buddha.
3: Love this. Okay.
6: Don't mind that.
5: Yeah, go for it. What do you got? Anonymous.
3: Hello.
6: Now's your time to shine, Anonymous.
5: Yeah, you go, Buddha.
6: What's grinding your gears?
5: Where's he gone?
3: That was such a good tease.
5: I know. Anonymous, are you there? Oh, now I really want to know.
6: We'll come back. Maybe
3: did he go
6: back
3: into a tunnel?
5: We'll come back.
3: I really
5: with him,
3: want to know what happened.
5: We'll come back with him. Okay, Amy. Good morning.
3: Dakabin.
8: Good morning, everybody.
6: Good morning.
3: Good morning.
5: Good morning. What's grinding your gears, Amy?
8: When your teenage son is trying to chuck a sticky.
3: Oh. Yeah.
6: Unless it's book week.
3: Then it's okay. Is he going to study? Maybe he's going to study at home.
6: He ain't going to study. It's Friday.
8: Well, I've told him to go back to bed. Yeah. Being self-employed, I've got to take the day off. So I'm going to see how sick he is. I'm going to maybe even start getting him to take a photo of what's in the toilet if he reckons he's been vomiting.
5: Good idea. He can put some fake stuff in there, though.
6: Amy, you know what you don't need when you're sick. Amy, what he doesn't need, is
8: what's
6: it he?
8: That?
6: Is it your boy? Son, yes, son.
8: Yep.
6: He doesn't need his device.
5: Mm.
6: His phone.
5: He shouldn't.
8: That's what I said. No devices.
6: Yes.
8: Yep.
6: Are you policing that?
8: I sure will. Don't you worry about that.
6: Do you worry about that?
3: It's hard to do. It's really hard. It's good to say in words. It's really hard to do, Lutzy. If you haven't had children, it's really hard.
6: I know.
5: How does he pull it, Amy? Does he do like the Ferris Bueller's Day Off? Like, you know, the fake cough and the clammy hands?
6: On the Casio.
8: I've been vomiting all morning, Mum.
6: But have you seen any evidence of it or what?
8: No, because I have to go to work now. I've got to go home from work.
5: Smart from
3: him. She said she's going to ask him to send a photo of the vomit.
6: Do not
3: toilet.
6: Flush. Do not flush the toilet.
3: Leave it there.
5: All right. Thank you, Amy. Good luck with everything. We go back now to Anonymous. I believe we've got Anonymous. Hello.
7: Good morning. And sorry, I thought I got dumped for saying, oh, my Buddha.
5: No.
6: No.
7: I've got a next level LinkedIn cringe that is killing me. Part of our team is now taking inspirational quotes from LinkedIn and writing it on our whiteboard.
6: Oh, dear.
7: And the bit that is extra painful is that they occasionally they'll spitball what they're going to put up for the idea and go around the room and talk about it. They each discuss then other inspirational quotes that you can see on LinkedIn posts. So either I'm the fun police, or there's a glitch in my matrix, but it really hurts my feelings, and we're 2 weeks in.
6: No, you're the victim here. Let's just clarify that.
3: What's the best?
7: Thank you.
3: What's the best quote you've seen?
5: Yeah, what do they have?
7: I absolutely disengage.
5: Yeah. Well, we talked about LinkedIn earlier this week and how cringy it is—the cringe factor of statuses and posts—but the inspirational quotes are all time.
6: I just like to see the words "key stakeholders" on my whiteboard. You know what I'm saying?
7: When you write the LinkedIn post on a whiteboard, it is. Is like, why are you rubbing it in my face? I need to delete the app.
6: Yeah.
3: Oh, God,
5: that's funny.
6: I don't know how to help you there.
5: That sucks. You got a mutiny the movie. Enjoy it.
7: Thank you. There will be a mutiny here soon.
3: There you go.
5: Now we have another Anonymous. There's
3: I love
5: a
3: this.
5: Second cool. Anonymous on the line. Good morning, Anonymous number two.
9: Hi, guys. How you going?
5: Good. What are you guys?
3: I was just checking it wasn't someone from our team. Yes, hello.
9: My gripe's with my co-workers. You know when you're trying to sit down and enjoy a nice breakfast someone comes in and tells you to go off and order more and then it evolves into six burgers and then your burger's cold by the time you get to it? Yeah.
6: That happened here today, Anonymous.
5: Yeah.
9: Jinx. Oh, did it? Did it really? Maybe.
6: To this guy back of house, Ben.
5: Yeah.
9: Yeah. Maybe I am back of house, Ben. And maybe my hash brown and my bacon and egg and my burger was cold by the time I got to it.
6: Yeah, soggy. Maybe if you were that guy, you should just air fry it and be thankful.
9: Yeah, maybe.
5: Or like, I don't know. Was there any apologies to give to anyone here?
3: I'm sorry, Ben. I should have.
6: No, it's Anonymous.
3: No, I was going to say. I was going to say I should have eaten your burger, and you could have had a hot one.
6: I'm not sure that would help. Star 104.5.

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1: We'd like to keep you updated, Jodes. Mm-hmm. We bring you information as it comes to hand.
2: Yes.
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2: Go.
1: It's only a few days ago where we told the story of the man over in the States who was getting an operation to relieve himself of a very distinct title, and that was the man with the world's smallest penis.
2: Oh, dear.
1: We're talking micro penises.
2: Yeah.
1: A bloke by the name of Michael Phillips. So he had a procedure done on Monday and we're waiting to see how it went.
2: With bated breath.
1: With bated breath.
2: Mm-hmm.
1: Okay. So the world's smallest penis title holder revealed that the visit was around 3 hours long.
2: Yep.
1: His penis wasn't, I'll tell you what. Sharing, they had him in a room where they prepped him with numbing cream and a numbing shot. The procedure was then re-explained to him and he was given several injections of the filler on all sides of his penis. Now, I can't say this enough when it comes to injections in your penis. Don't think I can think of anything more painful. Anywho. So Michael divulged that when his penis isn't erect, his phallus shrinks and goes inside him like a belly button.
2: Oh, no. it retracts like a little turtle's head.
1: Man, I hate it when it does that. But since the procedure, it now remains extended, making urination much more comfortable. At first, Michael admitted that there was some swelling in his nether region, which is going to last a week or so. However, when the swelling subsides, he'll be able to see the final result. And while Michael deemed his procedure a success, he hopes that his new size will last, noting that doctors told him, and this is the kicker, he could return in 6 months and repeat the procedure to add further to his size or maintain his new size if the dermal filler quickly dissolved. It's $4,000 a surgery.
2: Whoa.
1: He said it wasn't intended for sexual purpose, more so, so that urinating was much more comfortable. So this is just, this reeks of an addiction. Oh, no, you can come back in 6 months' time, it'll cost you $4,000 and we can get a little bit bigger and a little bit bigger. And then when does it stop?
2: Oh, well, there's women who do that with their boobs, isn't it?
1: That's it. Mm. And when do you stop? There's women, there's men that do it with their lips.
2: Yes.
1: And at what stage do you stop? I'll tell you when you stop, when it gets so obscene that you can't even breathe because your lips are so big. This is what's going to happen to Michael. He's going to have this long, phallus, lifeless penis that's knocking him around the kneecaps. All for what? Just let it protrude up into your gut, mate. Let it turn into a belly button.
2: Would you? Okay, here's a question for you. Would you spend $4,000 if you had the world's smallest penis? Oh, would you fix it with $4,000?
1: Are you serious? I don't even have to think about that. Yes.
2: Oh.
1: Who wouldn't do what he's done?
3: Was this a personal story?
1: I definitely Michael said Michael. Phillip. I definitely Phillips said Michael Phillips. I could have come up with a cooler name than Michael Phillips.
2: Oh, dear. Stop.

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1: Gone in 50 seconds.
2: Now.
1: Can't remember the last time your brakes were checked? It's been too long. Switch and save. 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
3: $500 in your back pocket. All you have to do is take on Ryan Fitzy Fitzgerald.
4: Yes.
3: In Gone in 50 seconds.
4: So essentially, you just have to have the power by the end of the 60 seconds. Kimberly from Wellington East, good morning to you.
5: Good morning.
4: Good morning.
6: Oh, okay. Kim, you up on the Murray there, are you?
5: I am.
6: Have you got a punt near you?
5: No.
6: Punt is a ferry that goes across the river. My mum, when she was learning to drive up at the Berry Pub, Kim, she drove off too quickly and drove the car into the water.
4: Really?
5: Oh, dear.
6: Yeah.
4: God.
6: We've never seen her. We haven't seen her since. If anyone sees my mum floating up the Murray.
3: When's she coming back?
6: I don't think they have. I mean, there's bridges now, but is there any ferries at all? 13, 24, 10. What an amazing question.
3: We'll take your calls next.
4: I feel so sad that your mother would fake her own death just to get away from you, Ryan.
3: Yeah. New life in Murray Bridge.
6: Did Mum just drive off the punt? Where's she gone?
4: Oh dear.
6: As I was kicking drop punts from a Phoebe. I'm so sorry. I'm in a world of my own, Kim. But there's $500 up for grabs.
5: Sounds good.
6: All right. Okay. She's over it.
3: She's over it, Kim. I think we just need to get straight to it, Kim. If you've got the power at the end of the minute, $500 is yours. Let's go.
4: Kim, on which main road is Adelaide's Harbour Town located?
5: Henley Beach Road.
4: Incorrect. Tapleys Hill Road. Fitzy, what's the tagline for Nike?
6: Just do it.
4: Yes. What's the only sport that has been played on the moon, cricket or golf?
6: Golf.
4: Yes. What does ambidextrous mean?
6: It means you can use both hands.
4: Yes. What star sign is symbolised by a pair of scales?
6: Libra. That's me. Luckily, that's the only one I know.
4: True or false? Vinegar is the main ingredient in the Japanese drink sake.
6: False.
4: Correct. What is the time difference between Adelaide and Melbourne?
6: Adelaide's half hour behind.
4: Yes. What colour shirt does Winnie the Pooh wear?
6: White?
4: No, you're Kimberly. Beginning with C, what's another name for zucchini?
5: Cucumber.
4: No. Incorrect. Back to you, Fitz. Mint, khaki, forest and hunter are all shades of what colour?
3: Oh, jeez. Yes! Oh, no. That feels unjust.
6: What was the other word that starts with C?
4: Courgette.
6: Kim, I wouldn't have got. I would have said cucumber as well, Kim. So sorry.
4: And also, Winnie the Pooh wears a red shirt.
3: Yeah, nice. And his guts is hanging out.
4: Yeah.
6: Who gives the stuff? Who honestly gives the stuff what Winnie the Pooh is wearing?
3: You don't care. Shirt doesn't fit him.
6: Courgette. Go grab yourself a courgette this weekend and have a nice meal, Kim.
5: Why
6: sorry.
5: You? I will.
4: Kimberly, thank you so much for playing. We appreciate you. $750.
3: Oh, well, okay, let's do it. Monday, $750. Cucumber and zucchinis, they're related, right, though, yeah?
7: No, different families.
3: What?
7: They look similar, but also, zucchinis are more in the squash family, which be a bit meh.
4: I have to say.
7: Very different.
4: Tastes very watery, the zucchini. Okay.
3: Yeah. So if you're a zucchini and someone says, hey, you're a cucumber, that would piss you right off.
4: Yeah, you'd be so mad.
6: Well, you could. Cucumbers could hook up with zucchinis if they're not family then.
3: Jeez. And that's how Romeo and Juliet was written.
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1: Apologies. Who wants to apologise first?
2: I'm just going to sit on it for a while.
1: Yeah. How long? How long are you going to sit on it for?
2: How long do you
1: hours
2: think?
1: And hours?
2: How long do you think I should sit on it for?
1: Here's some information for you, Jodes. Apparently, men take 12 seconds to apologise, whereas women take up to 9 hours. Thanks, ladies.
3: So we'll be back here in...
1: What time should we do this? What's nine hours from now? Oh, it would be the end of the day before we're back. You'd get apologies from you, ladies.
2: Around about 6 p.m. tonight, I reckon.
1: So the study suggests that women apologise significantly more often than men, not because men are stubborn, but because men tend not to see certain behaviours as worth apologising for. Both groups apologise at the same rate once they agreed on an offence had occurred. This agreement was about whether the offence happened at all. So obviously... women see it at a deeper level versus men will be like, sorry, move on.
2: See, I can take days, not just 9 hours. I can take up to 48.
1: So do you think it's worth it if you take days? Do you ever look back and be like, should I have just fixed it? Because I do that and I was like, what? I don't even know what we're arguing about anymore. And I'm the one pushing it.
2: Yeah. Quite often I will sit and ruminate on things for days and days and days. And then when you break the ice and you make that apology and everything's good again, then you're like, why did I take so long?
1: 100%. So I don't go to Instagram for guidance, but I did see something under a bit of a motivational page.
2: Oh, go on.
1: Which made me go, do you know what? What am I doing? And I'm the one who does this, Joe. It sounds like you are the one who does this as well in the relationship.
2: It's why you and I could never be married. That's off the table, okay?
1: It is a small paragraph and it reads this. A 102-year-old woman married for 78 years was asked near the end by her daughter, what would you do differently? She didn't say, I'd travel more, I'd make more money, or I'd choose a different man. She said something much quieter. She said, I would have forgiven him faster.
2: Yeah.
1: The daughter looked confused. After everything you two went through, she asked the mother, the old woman smiled. She said, we wasted so many good days being angry about bad moments. She paused. I thought we had forever. She remembered the silent dinners, the nights they slept angry, the apologies she's almost accepted but made him wait for. She said, one day you realise winning the argument never added a single day to your marriage, but pride took so many away. The daughter started crying. The old woman held her hand and said, don't wait until someone is gone to decide the fight wasn't that important.
2: You probably
1: won't remember most of the arguments, but one day you'd give anything for one more ordinary day with someone you love. So forgive faster and love while they're here. You're like, oh, jeez. Because I do that.
2: Yeah.
1: I've sort of held on. And early in my relationship with Cara, she'd be the one because she's the noble one. She'd be the one who'd be like, no, we're fixing this right now. It's fine. Versus now, she's got so much going on with the kids. There's all of her brain space is occupied. And then I'm the one who's pushing. We have some stupid little argument. And I'm the one in my brain is like, nah, I'm going to sit on this for a day or two. Like, why? Because I need my little ego stroked or something. Like, that's a little stroke of my, for whatever reason, the one person that whose opinion matters most and only I'm going to do that shit with? Like, why? Why do you do that? And then you read stuff like that. So what if you get to the age of 102 and you look back and you're like, if it was 2 days a year that you do that, where you lose a day because you're sitting, because you're being stubborn, because you need your ego stroked, and that's 80 days across a relationship, Jeez. Like almost 3 months, where it could have been nice.
2: Yeah. Like, You and I need to adopt the 12-second rule, I think.
1: The 12-second rule works. So, yeah, just food for thought.
2: Yes.
1: Food for thought.
3: We'll see you back here at 6 p.m. for your apology, Jodie.
1: Sorry for getting emotional.
2: Do it like your kids do it. Like, apologise to your sister.
1: That you're such a jerk.
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1: Little headline for you. Man calls UK police with a, wait for it, gin emergency.
2: Oh.
1: Man has called 999 to ask police for help in getting a £6 refund, that's 11 Australian dollars,
2: mm-hmm.
1: from Tesco, which is their, like their Coles over there, for non-alcoholic gin he bought in error. Take a listen.
2: It can be very confronting when you see the little sign on there, isn't it?
1: Yep. Foster
3: police, how can I help?
4: Is it possible to send a police car or something down to a Tesco Extra to mediate over a problem?
3: What's the problem?
4: Well, I've just

0: gone in now, and they've got this miniature Gordon tin with tonic. It's in the alcohol section. I'm going over the park because it's nice and cool and sitting in the shade, and I look at it, it's zero alcohol. And I just brought it back. He says, you've already drank one. And I says, OK, I'll pay for that one, and can I exchange the other ones? It cost me £6.
1: OK, so this is not a police matter. You'll need to take that with Tesco. That's not a
0: because I'm really angry, so I'll get arrested. Because I think...
1: Why will you get arrested?
0: Because I'm not having it. I've just paid him £6 for non-alcoholic gin and tonic.
2: Straight up. Sir, this is not a police matter.
3: Oh, man. He already sounds like he's had a few. Because it's just like, it's very clear on the bottle. It says 0.0 in big, bold letters.
2: He's missed it. He's missed it, unfortunately, the big fella. I understand as well. The threat of calling the police,
3: we
2: still do it at the moment. And so now the five-year-old's grown out of it.
3: Right.
2: But the three-year-old, almost three-year-old's about to enter it, where if he doesn't do something, we're like, mate, we'll call the police.
3: Yeah.
2: Okay, if you don't have a shower, we don't want to do it, but we'll call the police.
3: Mm-hmm.
2: Plus, this is why we get a bad reputation.
3: I hope my kids aren't listening at the moment, but we tell them that we've got cameras all in the house.
2: Yeah.
3: So if they do something wrong and they'll come out, they'll be like, my sister hit me in the head. And I'll be like, well, we'll check the cameras. We won't be. And I think they're cotton on because they're like, go on, do it. Do it, I dare you. So Hertfordshire Police released that audio to show that almost a third of the calls that they receive each day on the emergency line were not appropriate.
2: This is not the method to go down.
3: No.
2: Don't you think this just encourages prank calls?
3: Yes. The force added that while this video might raise a few laughs, every unnecessary 999 call takes a call handler away from someone who could be facing a genuine emergency, possibly even life or death. I'd argue that purchasing non-alcoholic gin is a life and death situation.
2: It's a real live in the moment type of situation.
3: Yeah, God. Yeah. Wow. I wonder if you got his £6 back.
2: Yeah, I know. We need a follow-up to the story, please.
3: Oh, no.
2: Stay tuned. As we always say, we'll bring you new information as it comes to hand. Our number is open, 132410, and it's paying out Royal Adelaide Show family passes and this.
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8: Dirty to clean my act up. Yeah. If you ain't dirty, you ain't

0: my God, remember the conversation about the tunnels underwater?
1: Yeah, I mean, I'm still, my mind is still blown how they build tunnels under the land, under the ocean.
0: Yeah, they go through the land, not the water. So under the water.
1: Yeah, but Clint thought they floated.
2: Yeah, I did for a second.
1: We couldn't. We thought they were on the base of the ocean.
0: We had the argument about the internet cable going across the ocean too, didn't we?
1: No.
0: So, like...
1: surely it's just Wi-Fi.
0: No, I think there's like a cable that goes across the ocean.
1: To where?
0: Like other countries.
1: We're all joined by one big internet cable.
0: I believe so.
1: Do you know? They've never tunneled from here to America.
0: No, I think it lays on the ocean bed.
1: All the way to America. One cable. Come on, mate.
2: Well, like a...
1: that's not right.
0: You think it's all satellite?
2: Well, like an extension
1: line. Well, yeah, now it's satellite. You have to plug a few in to get to America.
2: I mean, they're long, those extension lines. I know. You get a bunny.
0: No, let me do it.
1: Do we
0: Google.
1: Hop out of the ocean?
2: Do you know what I want to know?
1: At Hawaii and then go back in?
0: I know you're patronising me, but like...
2: 13, 24, 10, if you can help me out, maybe. I know it's your segment, Lauren, but how on earth do they get cranes out of buildings once they build the building?
0: Oh, my God.
2: I've always wondered that.
0: Apparently,
2: do they
0: can't. They get the crane, bottom pieces come out, and then it lowers down. So the next piece comes out, goes down.
2: Like next Jenga?
0: Piece. Yes. Like Jenga.
1: They break it down. It doesn't come down in one piece.
0: Yep.
2: Oh.
1: I believe. From all my building site visits.
2: Thank you, Foreman Lauren.
1: All right, let's
0: sorry,
1: do it.
0: Sorry.
1: Okay. Let's not do it.
0: Thin, highly durable fiber optic cables are laid on the ocean floor. They carry over 95% of international data traffic between continents.
2: Okay.
0: Thank you.
2: Surely it's...
1: I don't think we have one
2: isn't
1: cable
2: time,
1: from here to America.
2: Is it America? Is it time for the cloud? Well, let's get rid of it.
1: Well, the satellite. Elon Musk has Starlink. Man, Starlink's... love him or hate him. Yeah. Starlink's good gear.
2: That's AI, Jace.
0: That's not AI. That's a photo of the cable underwater.
1: And that goes all the way to America?
0: Yeah.
1: Just that one
0: America.
1: Cable. Come on, mate.
2: 13, 24, 10. What
1: on,
2: does
1: mate.
2: Lauren
1: get it together.
2: Not know? Archer, good morning.
1: Hello.
3: Hello.
1: Hello.
3: How are you?
2: How are you, young man?
3: Good.
2: That's good. Do you have something Lauren doesn't know?
3: Yeah.
2: Shoot.
3: Did you know that tornadoes have been known to strip the feathers off of chickens?
1: Tornadoes have been known to strip feathers off chickens?
2: Wow.
1: I mean...
3: yeah.
1: I assume that they
3: it
1: would
3: leaves them naked.
1: Oh. And are they
0: chicken.
1: Alive at the end of it? Naked and afraid?
3: Yeah, they're just naked.
1: Oh, I didn't know that the tornadoes made them naked. No.
0: Tell you what, wouldn't
1: do you think the chicken would survive anyway? In the tornado?
0: Well, I think, you know what, if the tornado...
1: it gets picked up, spins it around like it's in a dryer.
0: Well, I think if the tornado was close enough, it would pick the chicken up. But maybe it's just that small little window where it's not close enough to pick the chicken up.
1: But
0: it just takes feathers.
1: Them.
0: Tell you what, a bald chicken I don't think would look very attractive either.
1: Well, that's sort of what you put in the oven.
2: Yeah, it's
0: yeah, no, you're right there.
1: Just
0: yeah,
1: a bald
0: yeah, I'll
1: chicken.
0: Give you that.
2: Bald
0: yeah.
2: chicken.
0: Yeah, she got me there.
2: Yeah.
1: Good on you, Archer. I didn't know that made the chickens naked. Nope.
0: Thank you, Lauren.
1: Marnie, good morning.
4: Good morning.
1: Is there something I don't know that you do?
4: Yeah, so zebras have individual like stripes and prints, so no two zebras have the same pattern.
1: I knew that. It's like a fingerprint.
4: Yeah.
1: Yes, I did know that.
0: Oh.
1: They're unique to their own.
0: You're right.
1: Yeah, every single one is different. Good on you, Marnie. I love zebras.
2: Yeah, so do I. Yeah,
4: me too.
1: Are zebras nice or are they aggro?
2: Are they scatty?
1: Like, could you... if
2: it's
1: you
2: basically
1: saw one.
2: Couldn't have one as a pet.
0: It's
1: no,
0: basically
1: no, no,
0: a horse.
1: But if
0: isn't
1: I was
0: it?
1: On a safari and it, could I
2: outrun it?
1: No,
2: it climb on
1: I
2: it.
1: I couldn't outrun a wombat.
2: Could you climb aboard one?
1: But like, would they be friendly? Would they bite or like kill you? Like a
0: there's only
1: hippo.
0: One way to find out. Let's go to Werribee. That'd have them there.
1: I'd rather
0: they?
1: Go to Africa.
0: Well, let's do baby steps. We'll go
1: Marnie,
0: to
1: Werribee. Do you know are zebras
2: are they
1: friendly?
4: I know they're skittish. They're very scared,
2: yeah,
4: but
2: skittish.
4: Their bums are really, really strong. So if they ever get scared, they band together and they always have their bum to the outside because a lion can't bite it.
0: That's their weapon.
2: Oh, like they sort of buck you.
1: Well, that they're strong. Like if they get bitten, they're fine.
0: Yeah, right. Little nibble
1: like
0: on
1: that's
0: the
1: their armour. They didn't skip leg day or butt day.
2: No.
0: Tina, what does Lauren not know?
5: Lauren, I don't think that you know that a spermologist collects trivia.
1: A spermologist? Sperm, S-P-E-R-M.
0: Spermologist collects
5: trivia.
1: Did not know that. So they're like the quiz master.
0: What did you think they did?
1: That was such an evil
2: a
1: laugh
2: spermologist.
1: You just did,
0: yeah. Yeah, it was like, got her.
2: Okay. So you don't want to.
1: You've got a great laugh, Tina.
2: So spermologists would fit right in at a trivia night. They'd dominate.
0: Yeah, they would.
2: They?
0: Yeah.
5: So 100%.
1: That's their job.
0: I mean, very awkward, though, when you meet someone at a bar and they're like, what do you do for a living?
2: I'm a spermologist.
0: No, let me explain.
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1: And the gold Logie goes to Sam Pang. Sam Pang tonight.
2: Here he is, Australia's golden boy.
3: I know what we'll need. I'm going to keep this very short.
2: Surprise.

0: Morning.
1: How many interviews have we done?
0: How has it come to this, Loz?
2: You look good, Sam.
0: I'm all right. I'm not on much sleep, but I'm not hungover.
1: Did you end up at the after party dancing like Robert Irwin did at the start of the show?
0: Can't believe it. If I'd hosted again, you know I was going to, that was my move. That
1: tap
0: was my
1: dancing.
0: Big opener. I was going to absolutely.
1: And the sparkles.
0: Would have come out wearing a snake. And no, it was great. He was wonderful. But I think I'm trying to keep it together.
2: Mate, you're the most popular person on Australian television. What does that feel like?
0: I hadn't thought about it until then, actually. you say it like that. No, I don't know what to say. Don't to think. It was a fun night. It was a long night too.
3: Clint, can you ask the question we were talking about this morning?
2: Oh, no, if you weren't nominated, would you have gone?
0: I wasn't nominated.
3: And Lauren, what did you say?
1: Absolutely not. I don't even think he would have gone if he wasn't told he was going to win the gold.
0: I can safely say I found out at the same time as everyone else when Sharon / Magda, I think she got my name out right. Yeah, it was. I didn't know. If I wasn't nominated, I wouldn't get invited.
2: No, you host all those shows.
1: I mean, the front bar's the greatest show on TV. There's no doubt about it. I said that this morning.
3: Also, we'll point out, there was a lot of people in the room that weren't nominated that shouldn't have been there, but, you know, you still would have got an invite.
0: That's true. You don't have to be on telly just getting invited to the Lobies.
1: It's a funny one, Sam, because this morning I was saying, like, you are so wonderful on TV and we love you in here, but you don't actually love being the centre of attention. So you're just hating this morning.
0: You know me well, Oz.
3: Look at him. That's awesome.
0: I don't like talking about myself.
1: Is this torture?
3: We were in
0: You know
3: tears.
0: Why? Because there's, you know why? You know, in high school, when you look over and then there was that brooding, handsome teenager. I'm not saying I'm that, but you know the brooding, handsome teenager who was like, the boy who was like just so cool and didn't talk. And then, because there was nothing underneath.
3: Yeah.
0: That's me. There's nothing there. I'm dead inside.
3: Oh, Sam, we were just sitting here this morning going, out of all the people that would have the morning of media, it's Sam. Like,
0: what are you kidding me? It's a delight.
1: What
0: it's
1: do you want to talk about then? Is there something else?
3: Well,
1: about the front bar? Because I love it. I got in trouble this morning because I was like, how good's Mick Malloy? He's just so funny. And the boy's like, you know he's on at the same time as us. You could probably stop encouraging people to go and listen to Mick
3: Sam
1: right
3: will know.
1: Now.
3: He's probably got him next.
0: Maybe not. I think I do. And can I just defend myself too? Like, he's my boss on front bar. I sit next to my boss. So, you know, like, if he wants to talk to me, I've got to talk to him.
3: Yeah,
0: but, you know, it's always good to talk to you guys. You know, I'll just come in for no reason in the next couple of weeks. How's that?
1: Please do. Yeah. Please,
3: As the man of the moment, was there anyone that bailed you up inside that ballroom that you just like, because you get landmines at the Logies. People that you just don't really want to bump into and you get stuck with for hours.
2: People you just didn't know.
3: Yeah.
0: Everyone I spoke to last night was an absolute delight.
1: I heard you before say you spent most of your night on the Channel 9 table. Now, you work for both Channel 10 and Channel 7. Channel 9 is the only station you're not currently working for, but you spent half the night with your mates on that table.
0: I've got a situation with a tradie at the moment. The way it's going, I'll be on a current affair next week. I may get to Channel 9. I'm letting you know, my boss is calling me.
1: Sam's getting the wind up because he needs to get to Triple M. Well, I just said Mick Malloy was my favourite, so let's really just annoy him.
0: Yeah, I'll tell him. I'll tell him he's your favourite, Loz.
1: Yeah, could you do some cross promotion?
3: Should we stay on the line? Should we just get Mick to join the call?
1: Tell him to join the FaceTime.
0: All right. I'm going to mention you soon.
1: Thank you very much. Hey, right. Sam, you're a legend. We love you. Congratulations. It just couldn't have gone to a nicer bloke.
0: I'll see you soon.
3: Well done, Sam. Don't wrap us up, Sam.
0: See ya.
3: Sam,
2: he's
3: going to
2: hang up. He's hanging up.
3: Don't hang up, Sam.
1: Love him.
2: How dare he?
4: Most popular personality on Aussie TV.
2: I know.
1: I love him so much.
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1: I want to talk date night disasters. Now, not just date night, but first date disasters, because I spotted something online and it's incredibly bad for this young man. So he...
2: First dates are awkward anyway.
1: Oh, exactly. Especially when the prep involves something.
2: But you know what? They often make for great stories like this one.
1: Oh, yeah.
3: It's always exciting though, isn't it?
1: Bloke by the name...
2: Kind of. I mean, it's been a while since I've been on a first date.
3: Yeah, I'm the same.
2: But yeah, if you've met them and then you go on a date, that's exciting.
3: Yeah.
1: Well, you're doing
2: if it's a blind date or like you're not sure,
3: I couldn't do a blind date.
2: The anxiety.
3: Yeah, no thanks.
1: Well, you know, you might have gone out and bought yourself a new shirt. You might have got yourself a haircut.
2: Oh, not too close to the date, I hope.
1: Well, for Kyle Hunt.
2: That's a name and a half.
3: Unfortunately.
1: Isn't it? Yeah. He decided to book in and see his dermatologist. Not just on the day, but a couple of hours before heading out on his first date. The dermatologist suggested that he should try microneedling.
2: Oh, no.
1: So for those at home, it's a procedure where a device, tiny needles, creates micro punctures in the top layer of the skin.
2: It's like teeny tiny little needles. And you can get it in like a roller and it just like, it basically perforates the skin effectively.
1: Am I right in saying if you've sort of had trouble with acne and that sort of thing?
2: Scarring, all that kind of stuff. But then it also lets serums and things get in much deeper because it just opened up everything.
3: I'm no dermatologist. But from what you've described, I imagine that would leave an afterglow.
1: Well, look, poor old Kyle Hunt, he went to get some shampoo. he went to get some shampoo and she upsold him the microneedling. And
2: he went to his dermatologist to get shampoo.
1: Kyle's
2: Kyle Hunt might be a made-up person and this might be a made-up story.
1: Kyle Hunt's face was visibly red, as the treatment is known to cause a flushed appearance similar to a mild to moderate sunburn that can last 24 hours.
2: It's like sunburn.
1: He goes, bro, I can't even go outside.
2: Oh, poor Kyle Hunt.
1: Yeah, Kyle Hunt has had a rough old day and he didn't get to his date.
2: Do you know
3: Silly Hunt.
2: Oh, he didn't go to the date in the end. He cancelled it. Oh, get over yourself, Kyle. That's funny.
3: No!
2: What's his name? Turned up and Kyle Hunt was sitting there, a little sunburn, I'd be like, well, good on you. Look after yourself.
1: Yeah.
2: I mean, beauty treatments can go wrong, though. I remember on the eve of working for the Australian Open, I got this huge pimple.
1: Yeah.
2: And I was on the phone to my friend Nick Carr. I'm going to name and shame him because I'll never forget him. And I do not know why I go to a dermatologist. I also have one I go to for my skin. But Nick goes, you should put toothpaste on it.
3: I've heard that.
2: I was like,
1: on the zit.
3: Yeah, I've seen it on Instagram.
2: It was right.
1: A bit of Colgate.
2: Right. Like at the top of the bridge of my
1: nose. Oh, I know exactly where
2: it was. Do you remember the year?
1: I think I do.
2: I burnt my face so badly.
3: What, did you use the teeth whitening one?
2: Yeah, probably. Would have had
1: advanced whitening.
2: On the eve of 2 weeks' work at the Australian Open, and I burnt all the skin off this whole part of my face.
1: So what did you do?
2: I went to work with a huge burn on my face.
1: You looked like you had a tennis ball on your face.
2: It is.
3: Guys.
2: It was shocking. Thanks, Nick Carr.
1: By the way, if Kyle Hunt... He's listening to us, 13-24-10, Kyle Hunt. We'd love to hear from
2: you.
1: This
2: is a slippery slope.
3: I use NADS before going on a date.
1: The cream that gets rid of the hairs?
3: Yeah.
1: Don't tell me you used it on your NADS.
3: I left a little...
1: on your NADS?
3: A little bit too long.
2: What did you... That is such a weird thing to do.
3: Why? If you're getting on a road trip, you'd clean the car, wouldn't you?
1: If you're going on a road trip, you clean the car. What does that have
2: to do with
1: you?
2: Like putting coins in the parking meter again.
1: Hang on. What? Sorry. How are you equating a road trip and a clean car to your scrotum?
3: What I'm saying is, I'm like, if you
2: and using NADS.
1: Also, I can't believe I used the word scrotum. That's the worst word you could ever use. It's worse than Kyle Hunt.
2: What were you using NADS for?
3: I don't know, Lauren. I was 18.
2: Would you get it out of your sister's drawer or something?
3: I just wanted to, like, look groomed and clean, and instead I looked like I was 8. It's horrible.
2: This is just revolting.
1: It's a shocking, shocking combo.
3: 13-24-10 is our number.
2: Is it beauty treatments gone wrong? What are we asking here? There's so many questions.
1: Guys. Can I just ask one follow-up?
3: Yeah.
2: About the
1: what was
2: No, it's Nair the cream. Nair. The wax, isn't it?
1: I think Nads do a cream as well.
2: Oh,
3: it was the bright green bottle. The bright green one.
1: Just quickly.
3: I think
2: that's
3: Nair.
2: What's wax?
1: Was it just a, was there a blistering or what happened?
3: It was just, it was quite sensitive to touch, so no one was touching it.
2: No one was going to touch it anyway. You're safe there, mate.
3: But that was probably the reason it didn't get touched, right?
2: I don't want to talk about it anymore.
3: 13 24 10 is our number. What went wrong before the date?
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1: We're talking date prep.
2: Well, sort of. We're also talking about unfortunate names. This fellow from from Melbourne went on a first date and decided to get some microneedling. Needless to say, it was pretty drastic.
3: Yeah.
2: And his face went quite red and he had to cancel the date.
1: So?
2: His name's Kyle Hunt.
1: So do you have an unfortunate name or did you have beauty dramas okay. before a date? Let's go to the phone.
2: So on 13 24 10, hello, Tash.
4: Hi, how are you?
1: We're good. Unfortunate name or beauty treatment?
4: Unfortunate name.
1: What do you
2: talk
1: got?
2: To us.
4: So working as a nurse many years ago, I had a patient who we were looking after and her name was Amanda Porker.
3: Oh.
4: So when you put that all together.
1: Yeah.
4: Yeah.
3: It's like, that's like a gag from The Simpsons, isn't it?
1: Do the page, Clint.
3: Remember? No.
2: Amanda hug and kiss. I need Amanda hug and kiss.
3: I need Amanda Parker. I need Amanda Parker.
4: Yes. Very
3: Most Tavern. Remember when Bart Simpson
1: yeah,
3: would
1: yeah,
3: prank?
1: Yeah.
3: Yeah. Okay, 1 second. I need Amanda Parker.
1: I'm looking for Amanda Parker.
5: Why you little? Why you little?
1: Okay. That's amazing.
3: Shout out to Amanda if you're listening this morning.
2: Yeah, Amanda.
3: You've probably dealt with that your whole life.
1: Hope it worked out.
2: She should go on a date with Kyle
3: She
2: Hubs.
3: Found Amanda Porker.
1: Michelle, good morning.
3: She could have got married and changed her name.
2: What a coming together.
1: What happened before the date?
6: Wasn't actually a date, but I was looking after someone's house they'd vacated and I was just staying there the night before to do the final clean. So I went and purchased what I thought was like a mini shampoo, conditioner and body wash.
3: Yeah.
2: Oh.
6: The body wash turned out to be hand sanitizer.
3: Oh, and did you put it all over your body?
6: Well, I started in my sensitive area.
3: Oh, the hand sanitizer. Wonderful.
1: At least it's clean now.
3: Sanitized.
6: And it
3: burnt.
6: Absolutely burnt.
3: Oh,
6: like,
3: ow.
6: Yeah, it was so painful. I was just screaming.
3: Mm.
6: And yeah,
1: you know
3: the
1: what?
3: The confusion of from the bathroom cupboard of using the wrong products at the wrong time on the wrong part is not uncommon.
1: They just the bottles should have a certain shape to them.
3: Remember, our executive producer had been washing her hair with hand wash for like a year.
2: Yes, she had
3: bought that massive 2 liter thing and thought it was shampoo. Our old executive producer Alice. We
1: Not
3: called
1: you,
3: her Greg because she was
1: bald.
3: So awkward. She was like Greg from Succession. She was washing her hair with.
2: Easy to do.
3: Hand wash for about a year.
2: You just grab one of those bottles in the shower.
3: Yeah.
2: And you just sort of like a bit, especially early in the morning. Okay, well, sanitizer in the nethers isn't nice.
3: No.
2: Is it?
3: No, that burns.
1: We've got another funny name. Anonymous in South Yarra. Good morning.
7: Good morning.
2: Is this your name?
7: What's that, sorry?
2: Is it your name or somebody else's name?
7: This is my name.
1: Excellent. What's your name?
7: So, this is actually a product, sorry. I went to the dermatologist. Oh.
1: Is this him?
7: What's that?
1: Is this the guy?
2: Is this you, Kyle Hunt?
7: It is me.
1: Kyle Hunt! We found the Hunt!
3: Hang on, Kyle, you're the one that...
2: Kyle, welcome!
3: Welcome, Kyle.
1: Oh, Kyle, we've
3: now,
1: been chatting about you.
3: You got the microneedling, you couldn't go on a first date. Were you devo?
1: Mate.
7: I was very devo, she was beautiful as well.
3: So why didn't you just go? She might have loved you just the way you were with your little rosy cheeks.
7: Well, to be honest, because I went there for shampoo and then she was
3: Why
7: just trying
3: to. Why did you go to the dermatologist for shampoo?
1: Yeah, that's
3: you got a dry scalp. He's got a dry scalp.
2: Come on, Kyle, huh?
7: I got a dry scalp.
3: Yeah.
7: You know.
3: I love a man who looks after himself, though. You popping down to the dermatologist to get the right shampoo, that is impressive
1: to
3: me.
1: Mr. Hunt, when did all this go down? How long ago?
7: This was on Saturday.
1: Right,
2: oh,
1: so
2: it's fresh.
3: So this has just gone on TikTok and we've got breaking. We've got all the whole story.
1: How's the face? And B, have you got any plans to see her?
7: Well, my face is... So what she told me, she said afterwards my face would be glowing and obviously I don't know if anyone's had microneedling, but it is the complete opposite.
1: Yeah.
3: In, on like TikTok, red, you like described it that she absolutely chopped you in half.
1: Mm.
7: Yeah. Oh, yeah, I got chopped.
1: So when are you
7: and
1: seeing
7: then,
1: the girl?
7: When am I seeing her?
1: Yeah.
7: This weekend.
1: Oh,
3: and is the skin glowing, Dal?
7: My skin is actually, well, it's starting to flake. So.
3: Oh, yeah, that happens too. And what about now?
2: You can't have flaky skin on the date.
7: Yeah, I'm looking like a little head. Afterwards, my face would be glowing. And obviously, I don't know if anyone's had microneedling, but it's the complete opposite.
3: Yeah. In on TikTok, red, you like described it that she absolutely chopped you in half.
7: Yeah. Oh, yeah, I got chopped.
1: So when you

0: Yeah.
1: I've got a few questions.
2: It's 8 a.m. on the dot.
1: I know.
2: Clint.
3: Yeah. Just
1: well, first and
3: not.
1: Foremost, can we send them to dinner?
0: Yeah, absolutely.
1: How about that? We're going
2: to
1: send you to
2: Stasia Chita.
1: To Stasia Chita. She'll love that.
4: Hell yeah.
1: Yeah.
4: I'm all about that.
2: We pay for the
3: okay.
2: date. Stasia Chita. It's the city. It's so good.
3: Yeah, okay. Stasia Chita it is.
2: They've got this lunch specials thing
3: going on. They do. $55 per person. Enjoy two courses with a spritz, beer or wine at Stasia Chita.
2: They're saying we've run out of Stasia Chita.
3: I know, but you're really backing.
2: It's all right. We're going to get another one.
1: We'll figure it out.
2: We'll pay for it.
3: Yeah.
2: Go and have lunch on us, Kyle.
1: If it doesn't work out, can we send you on a date with Amanda Porker?
4: Yeah, sounds all right.
2: Good on you, Kyle.
3: Good sport. See you, buddy.
2: Have a great day. Good luck with the flaky skin.
3: Let us know how it goes.
1: Oh, I mean, guys.
4: All right, done. We will.
1: That's a Nova exclusive.
3: I love it.
2: He heard us. Yeah, he was listening. Got a secret. Can
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1: Joe's Jokes.
2: Welcome to Joe's Jokes. I hope you guys appreciate them, because when I share them with my workmates, they give me peanuts in return.
3: How about you tell us today's joke?
4: He's back. Favourite time of the week. His workmates don't appreciate him. We love him. Morning, Joe.
5: Morning, Joe.
6: Morning, guys. Hi, how are we?
4: We are good.
5: How many jokes have you sent out this week to the office, Joe?
6: Oh, I've sent a few, but yeah, I get the same response.
5: Yeah.
6: No one appreciates it.
5: How
6: really,
5: many? Not zero replies?
6: No. Oh, I get a one or two replies, but I don't find them funny.
4: They,
6: I mean,
4: Joe, are they enjoying your work on Nova?
6: Yeah, they are. Look, I've sort of shared my experience, and I don't know if there's a bit of jealousy or something.
4: It would be. It would be. Yeah, it would be.
5: Of course. All right, Joe, you got a gag for us this morning?
6: Yeah. Guys, have you watched a new movie that's come out? It's called Constipation.
7: No, I haven't seen Constipation.
6: It hasn't come out yet.
5: How many goodies have you got for us this morning? You got two or three?
6: Yeah, I've got two or three.
5: Okay, let's do another one now and then we'll go to some callers and then we'll come back for your best one.
6: All right. Who can drink 20 litres of petrol without getting sick?
7: Who can drink 20 litres of petrol without getting sick?
4: Don't know.
6: Jerry can.
7: That's good.
5: 13-24-10 if you want to join us for Joe's jokes this morning,
7: shame,
5: with a bad joke.
7: Shame on Joe's workmates.
5: I know.
7: They don't appreciate what they've got.
5: Do you know what? I think it's because he's emailing it. You need the delivery. Jerry can.
7: Maybe add an audio file.
4: Lauren, do you have one?
5: Yeah.
4: Okay.
5: How do you fit 1,000 Pikachu on a bus?
7: How do you fit 1,000 Pikachu on a bus?
5: Your Pokemon.
7: That's good.
4: That is good.
5: Take
4: Excellent.
5: That to the kids. Your kids will
7: love that. My kids will love that.
4: Did you hear that Elsa's been banned from holding balloons?
5: No. Elsa's been banned from holding balloons? No.
4: Because she lets them go.
7: Jesus.
5: Play the song. I like it.
7: Cara, good morning.
5: Morning.
8: Good morning.
7: Your best, worst joke. What do you got?
8: All right. What clothing brand do chickens wear?
7: What clothing brand do chickens wear?
8: I love it so much.
7: Do it again.
5: You got a great laugh, Cara. Well done, Clara. Cara's in the lead for
7: a lot
5: me.
7: Of chicken.
5: All right, Ben. Good morning.
7: Very strong. Go, Benny.
9: Morning, all. Look, the community's outraged down here in Bitten. Small community. Chemist has been broken into. Two thieves, and they've stolen all the Viagra. So we're all on the lookout for two hardened criminals.
5: I like it, Ben. Well done.
7: I love a good story in the leader.
4: Yeah. I know, it's good.
7: Confidence. You know what, Joe, listen to the movement you've started.
5: And the mood. You've brightened my mood, Joe. All right, Joey, morning.
10: Good morning,
7: Finish
10: guys.
7: Us
10: How
7: up.
5: We're
7: good.
5: Great.
7: Finish us up, Joe.
10: Okay, I was talking to my wife the other day and I said, baby, why do you love me so much? And she said, I love you because you're funny. I said, really? I thought you loved me because I was good in bed. She said, see, you're bloody hilarious.
7: Funny.
5: All right, we've got to get back to Joe. That was Joey.
7: Oh.
5: We need Joe.
7: Yeah, Joe's
5: Let's get
7: up the
5: back
7: top.
5: To Joe
7: right
5: from joking.
7: There, Jace. Right up the top.
6: There Guys, before I say... Hello, Before Joe. I say my last joke, can yes. I wish a happy birthday to one of my fellow workers,
5: yes.
6: colleagues? Her name is Kathleen. So
5: Kathleen.
6: Happy birthday.
4: Is there a punchline there?
6: No.
5: Hey, Kathleen, happy birthday, doll. But lighten up and start laughing at Joe's jokes, please.
6: That's
4: All
6: it.
4: Right.
5: All right, Joe.
6: All right, guys. I told my boss I needed a pay rise. I said three other companies were after me. He said, which one? It's the electricity, gas, and the water.
7: Very good.
5: I like it. We can all relate to that one, Joe. Well done.
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1: Good morning, Central Coast. Welcome to your Monday. It's the 24th of August. It is Adam here with you, but more importantly, Gino Matty back in the next 30 minutes. And this morning at 7:30, dropping out a massive clue to help you get closer to their 20,000.

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1: Fingers crossed.
0: Is that person going to be you?
1: Well, I hope so. That'd be nice, wouldn't it?
0: It sure would. Okay. Coasties, 7:30 this morning. Make sure you're here. 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

0: 104.5, Gina and Maddie now just minutes away. I can see them, Central Coast. They are through the glass here at the studio at Fountain Plaza. Aaron are getting ready to go live. Next is Gina, went to a wedding on the weekend. What went down there? She's going to fill us in. Plus, they've got a stack of Jason Derulo tickets for you to win. Yeah, when I say the world's biggest stars come down under, Gina and Maddie, you got all your tickets. I'm not lying. You can win this morning with Gina and Maddie when they are back in just minutes. First, though, let's check your news and traffic.
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2: There's a bit of fog around over the M1 Pacific Motorway around Bar Point and Moonee Moonee as you head south towards the Hawkesbury River Bridge this morning, but otherwise the M1 is making great time in both directions. Some road damage in Woi Woi, Brisbane Water Drive affected northbound at the Boulevard. The speed limit down to 40 k's an hour for a stretch. 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Sunny today, a top of 23. I'm Tim Govis. That's the latest. Central Coast traffic on Star 104.5.
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16: A sunny top of 23 today. Good morning, I'm Susie Thompson. A 15-year-old boy has been charged over the alleged stabbing of another teenager at Terrigal. The victim is in a critical but stable condition in hospital following Friday night's stabbing on Painters Lane. A boy has been charged with wounding with intent to cause grievous bodily harm. The incident follows the stabbing murder of a 22-year-old man at Gosford, also allegedly at the hands of a 15-year-old boy, just last month. Sydney shark attack victim Leah Stewart has provided an update on her recovery. The 35-year-old mum was attacked while swimming close to shore at Coogee Beach in June. She lost an arm as the result of the attack and spent days on life support. In a post to her GoFundMe page, the teacher says she feels like she's been given a second chance at life. Australia's first H5 bird flu case in a mammal has been confirmed after a long-nosed fur seal was found dead on South Australia's east coast. It's one of 194 cases confirmed in South Australia and coincides with attempts to protect Victoria's little penguin population. South Australia's Environment Minister Emily Burke says the state will look at vaccinating its protected species.
17: We are working as closely as we can with the research that's happened around the world. I'll be working with the US where there has been one trial undertaken.
16: And One Nation leader Pauline Hanson's intervened after one of her MPs said the party's migration target was not too different from the government's. The comments led to Labor claiming One Nation is effectively backing its migration policy. But Senator Hanson says its net migration target of 130,000 per year is less than half of Labor's current level. Updating sport, and the Tigers have snapped an 8-game losing streak to upset the top of the table Roosters and wrap up round 25 of the NRL. A Jock Madden field goal in the final minute securing the win for Wests 25-24. Earlier, the Sharks came alive in the second half to beat the Titans 30 points to 22 and claim their first win in 3 weeks. Former Coastie Nicho Hynes becoming the first Shark in history to surpass 200 points in consecutive seasons. And in AFLW, the Sydney Swans have beaten Essendon 2 in front of a record crowd of 16,000 in their doubleheader at the SCG. The men's team, plagued by sexual assault allegations, hammered North Melbourne by 53 points.
15: Central Coast weather.
16: We're in for a sunny top of 23 today. Some showers tomorrow, up to 10 millimetres forecast for Gosford, a top of 22. Showers also on Wednesday. Right now, it's 11 degrees at Gosford on Star 104.5, the home of Gina and Maddie's $20,000 secret sound.
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19: G'day, 5:30 Club. How we doing? Welcome to Monday, the 24th of August, and all is right in the world. The Australian Test cricket team is winning. The West Tigers beating the Roosters, and Manly getting a win over the weekend as well. Tell you what, it can't get much better than that, but for you, it can, because at 7:30 today, we have got a clue for you to get even closer to our $20,000 secret sound. All that and a whole lot more, but let's get into this.
20: To get that brain firing and warmed up for the day ahead, here's Gina's 5:30 quiz.
21: Well, this week we're celebrating Book Week, so I've gone with a Book Week theme for you boys. Are you there, Pablo? Oh,
22: hello, hello, hello.
21: Hello.
19: The book nerds here. I'm in a lot of strife this week then.
21: I'm going to keep it easy to start with. Question number one. Who wrote...
19: Dr. Seuss.
21: He's right.
0: No.
19: Oh, no way.
21: Who wrote The Cat in the Hat? Yes, it's one of that. Okay.
19: Unbelievable. Next, all I've got is Roald Dahl and then I'm out.
21: In the Gruffalo, what little animal manages to outsmart everyone? Yes, Matt.
19: It's the mouse.
21: Yes, it is.
19: Kids' books. Yeah, it worked straight into my wheelhouse, Jenna Jeffries. Once you start to get into romance fiction, that's where Pabs will shine. All right, we're done and dusted. Back with the tune. This is Eagle Eyed Cherry. Gee, wow. That's a 5:30 that'll make our boss very happy. Save tonight. We'll be coming back live from 6 o'clock. Until then, you've got some of our least worst bits keeping you company.

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2: Well, it must be tax time because I got in trouble with my accountant this week.
3: All right. Okay, what are you doing?
2: Well, he writes me a I love my accountant. Chris is a great friend of mine, FMS, but she's got this, it must be young fella.
3: There you go, some little bit of an extra incentive
2: well,
3: into your tax return this year.
2: She's actually one of my favourite people, but she must have this young fella working for her. And I think they play good cop, bad cop. I get it. I run a business. So he writes to me, hi, Tina.
3: You're just trying to claim everything.
2: Hi, Tina. While preparing your best, we reviewed the expenses claimed to ensure they meet ATO requirements. For performing artists, the ATO distinguishes between stage makeup and ordinary cosmetics. And then he writes dot points. Stage makeup, deductible, products specifically designed and marketed for theatrical use and used for a particular role or performance. Cleansing products used specifically to remove heavy stage makeup may also be deductible. Ordinary cosmetics, this is another dot point, not deductible. Standard makeup and cosmetics available to the general public are considered private expenses like Revlon and Maybelline, even if they are worn for performances or to meet professional grooming requirements. Look, yes.
3: Really?
2: I do put in quite a bit of makeup. I don't really wear that much makeup, but I do. Come on, everyone tries a little bit to every trip to the chemist. You say it's makeup, don't you? So could you please review your makeup receipts and confirm whether the items purchased qualify as stage makeup? If the receipts
3: God, you've
2: include...
3: You've got to be careful. You don't want to get audited. You don't want to
2: No. If it includes a mix of stage makeup and ordinary cosmetics, please identify the theatrical products. Now my reply, oh, my God, I had to hold it in. I'm going to write what I wanted to write. But I write, thanks, Steve. I don't buy any makeup from a specialist shop like that. Just a regular human doing makeup for stage. Fake eyelashes and heavier than I would wear day to day. But that's from a normal shop because I'm not a clown. I haven't heard back from him yet.
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4: There's a bit of fog around over the M1 Pacific Motorway around Bar Point and Moonee Moonee as you head south towards the Hawkesbury River Bridge this morning, but otherwise the M1 is making great time in both directions. Some road damage in Woi Woi, Brisbane Water Drive affected northbound at the Boulevard. The speed limit down to 40 k's an hour for a stretch. 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I'm Tim Govers. That's the latest Central Coast traffic on Star 104.5.
5: 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Then from 9, it's me, Adam. 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
1: This is the moment we've been waiting for. You see, I've been through the desert on a horse with no name. Horse chat with Gina Jeffries.
2: Yeah. And well, you know a lot about horses now. You've been riding once. It's
1: just call me John Wayne.
2: Yeah.
1: The Duke.
2: Well, I saw on socials the other day, there's a horse that plays guitar. Now, this is how it happened. An LA singer-songwriter, her name's Michaela Kramov, she began volunteering at a horse rescue park in California. And mm-hmm. she met this horse, his name's Yupia, and he's 7. He was a Kentucky-bred rescue horse, and he was a bit moody. He was real stressed, stubborn, would bite her and everything, and one day...
1: Sounds like the conversation we were just having off air before.
2: Took about 9 months to gain his trust. So one day she decided to bring in her guitar, and she just sat in his pasture, and she played the guitar to him, and he came over, and he started playing the guitar.
1: Now,
2: the horse.
1: Now,
2: I'm not kidding.
1: Gee, I'm cynical at the best of times.
2: Mm.
1: But a horse playing the guitar.
2: He was so good that she put him on her new album. He's sprinkled through her new album. He was so good. I haven't heard it yet.
1: Okay.
2: I haven't heard it yet. But
1: so did you load the audio into the system, Pabs, of the horse playing guitar?
3: Yeah.
2: It's got to be good. He's
3: when
2: on
3: you
2: a new album.
3: So, I think they've turned him right down on that new album, but yeah.
1: Okay, so how much audio do we have of a horse playing guitar?
3: Not much.
2: It's hard for him to get his front legs up, wrapping around the guitar. I think he does it with his teeth.
1: You want a picture? Is it Elka Bong? Is it? See people over their head in the cartoons with a guitar.
2: Yeah, I think he does it with his lips and his teeth. I don't know. Haven't heard it.
1: Okay, so here we go. Central Coast at 7:33. We're holding back Susie with the news for this. A horse playing guitar. Here it is.

0: Minting his lips.
1: What part of his body is he playing the guitar with?
2: His lips.
0: His lips.
2: Yeah, they got big lips.
0: I wrote something good. Hang on, I have to read it. Okay. Sadly, because
1: No, take a breath, get it out. You've got to get it out. Take a breath.
0: Sadly, creative differences have already led to the breakup of the band. Michaela wanted folk, but the horse wanted more stable music.
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4: The M1 Pacific Motorway is steady in both directions between Sydney and Newcastle. Just a little bit of fog around. We've spotted it affecting traffic heading down towards the Hawkesbury River Bridge. Once you clear the bridge, it's a 15-minute trip to the North Connects Tunnel in Wurunga, which is pretty standard for this time of the morning. At Woi Woi, some road damage affecting northbounders. Brisbane Water Drive at the Boulevard. The speed limit down to 40 k's an hour for a stretch. 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Sunny today, tops of 23. I'm Tim Govers. That's the latest Central Coast traffic on Star 104.5.
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13: A sunny top of 23 today. Good morning, I'm Susie Thompson. A 15-year-old boy is in a critical condition in hospital following Friday night's stabbing in Terrigal. Another boy, also aged 15, has now been charged with wounding with intent to cause grievous bodily harm. The stabbing took place at around 9:45 in Painter's Lane, the victim knocking on a stranger's door to access help. A roundtable on how to stop teenage sexual assaults is due to be held in New South Wales within weeks. School leaders are due to meet with experts, young people, victim advocates and e-safety. The move follows six boys being charged over two separate alleged incidents across Sydney in recent weeks. The Iranian president's admitted the country's citizens are facing many problems as a result of economic sanctions amid the ongoing conflict with the US. In a statement on state television, the leader acknowledged it was in a full-scale economic and military war. And US President Donald Trump says Canada wants the benefits of being a state without being one after trade talks between the two nations collapsed. In his first comment since negotiations broke down, triggering new 50% US tariffs on a range of Canadian goods, Trump also said American farmers have been charged massive amounts of tariffs for years. It comes after Canadian Prime Minister Mark Carney called the fresh tariffs a miscalculation designed to hurt and divide them. Updating sport, and Australia's bounced back from its Darwin drubbing to smash Bangladesh by an innings and 51 runs in Mackay. The two-match series drawn at one game all. The Sharks have kept their top four hopes alive following an 8-point win over the Titans. Umina junior Nico Hines passing 200 points for the season, the first Shark to do so in consecutive seasons. Round 25 wrapped up with the Tigers edging out the high-flying Roosters in an upset, 25-24. And the Swans have had a 53-point win over North Melbourne following their horror week in which five players were stood down amid a sexual assault allegation in Victoria. The Swans women also had a win in AFLW in front of 16,000 fans, more than double their previous record at the SCG.
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13: We're in for a sunny top of 23 today. Some showers tomorrow, up to 10 millimetres forecast for Gosford, a top of 22. Showers also on Wednesday. Right now it's 11 degrees at Gosford on Star 104.5, the home of Gina and Maddie's $20,000 secret sound.
1: 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G'day, 6 o'clockers. I tell you what, huge week. Huge, huge week here on the Jenna and Maddie Breakfast Show. 7:30 today, we are giving you the first clue to our $20,000 secret sound. 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
1: It's Gina's top three things you need to know today.
2: Today is National Waffle Day. We love waffles. Golden crispy breakfast delights, fluffy on the inside. Hey, Pabs, can you just read that? Have you ever watched Shrek? I'm going to see if he can do Donkey. Maddie?
3: We can stay up late. Swapping manly stores, and in the morning, I'm making waffles.
0: Not bad.
2: Does sound bad. Just like we were watching Shrek, and that was Donkey. I love waffles. Music news: before kicking off his stadium tour of Australia and New Zealand, Robbie Williams is confirmed to perform on Melbourne Cup Day this November. Australian DJ Fisher is also confirmed to perform at the course on November the 7th, so that will be very cool if you're heading down that way. And locally, of course, it's Book Week at your local library. This year's theme is Symphony of Stories, and the libraries here on the coast are inviting young readers to think about how books blend words, images and emotions into something truly powerful. Bunch of new story time activities. Just search Central Coast Libraries for the latest details.
0: They are the top three things you need to know this Monday, the 24th of August, so to celebrate tickets every day this week to see Jason Derulo do his thing. That's how we're kicking it off with a little bit of In My Head. Yeah, that's him. I'm still-

0: In my head here on Star 104.5. It's 4 minutes after six. We've got tickets every day this week to see Jason Derulo live. And you know what? All you need to do is get on air with us. And let's do it now. 4365 1045. If you're listening right now and you'd like to win yourself Jason Derulo tickets, all you have to do is give us a call and get on air with us. And we'll take some calls in just a sec. G, how's your weekend?
1: Oh, look, it was so good. I went to a wedding, like I told you, and took my husband shopping yesterday. Oh, my God. It's like taking a five-year-old. He kept wandering off and saying, is there any food here? No food, Rod. Not at those shops.
0: We had the discussion that it was a beach wedding. Did we get the clothes?
1: No. Look, he wanted to wear black. So he just wore what he wanted to wear. But
0: no linen pants, no boat shoes.
1: No. Okay. But you know what? It was the perfect day, but it was a bit chilly. And so he wore his black velvet jacket, which looked very, very nice. He did look very handsome and it kept him warm. And we had a beautiful time at the wedding. But you had the most, you would have had a much more, well, ours was pretty exciting, but your weekend
0: was fun. You went to a wedding. You went and celebrated love. I just went to a trivia night with a whole bunch of school parents.
1: I'm dying to know. You're going to tell us later. How did you go?
0: No, it went all right. It was actually pretty heavy on the music questions. So I was okay in that sense. So there was a little bit of leaning towards me. We went as fancy dress. We dressed up as all Formula One and we were the Formula One Motel. That was the name of our team. And
1: you look good.
0: Because we're only there for a couple of hours and that's how you use a Formula One Motel. We came third, which wasn't too bad. I reckon there was a bit of cheating going on, to be totally honest, at some of the tables. But it was a lot of fun. And then the dance floor started and it was like, you know what? I don't need to see the mums from Pickup twerking on the dance floor at 11 o'clock at night, so I'm done and dusted with that. So we pulled the pin not too late. But it was a great weekend. Let's talk to some people. Let's give them some tickets to go along, or potentially to go along and see Jason Derulo. Is this Jenny?
2: Yeah, good morning.
0: Morning, Jenny. What are you doing this morning?
2: Oh, I'm heading off to the airport. I'm going away.
1: Where are you going?
0: Excuse me.
2: We're having a sneaky little trip to Vanuatu.
0: Oh. Vanuatu? Yeah. Who's we? Who's we, Jenny?
2: It's hubby and I. Yeah, we're going to an adults-only resort as well, so thank you very much.
0: Oh, wow,
1: you
0: Jenny.
1: You must be so excited.
2: Oh, I'm so excited, yeah. Oh, what a great day.
0: Oh, amazing. Well, now you're in the draw to win Jason Derulo tickets as well. Congratulations.
2: That's awesome. Thanks so much, guys.
0: Have fun reconnecting with hubby at the adults-only resort, Jenny. And Shane's in Guando. G'day, Shane.
3: Good morning, Matty. How you doing, brother?
0: I'm good, mate. Are you a little Jason Derulo curious?
3: Yeah, I've got two trainees over here from England. And they're a bit homesick, so I'd like to show them some Australian hospitality and give them some tickets.
1: Oh, mate, what a good man. Nice.
0: Well, you're in the draw to win these tickets a little later on in the show, okay?
3: Okay, thanks, lovely people. Have a good day.
1: You too,
0: buddy. Back into the tunes. This is G Flip with Bet on Fire. It's 8 minutes after six.

0: from G Flip to M People. Got this coming up around the corner. And we are getting calls at 11 minutes after 6 if we're doing Secret Sound. Wow, not just yet. Secret Sound, we'll do it just before 8 o'clock, open up the phones, give you a chance to get on. But if you do think you know what our $20,000 Secret Sound is, I highly recommend listening just after the 7:30 news, because we are going to be dropping our first clue to help you get a step closer to $20,000. Now, Jonah Jeffries, coming up in a couple of weeks, you're gigging here on the coast at the Avoca Beach Theatre.
1: I am, September 13th. Very, very excited. Been writing a new show for it.
0: I know. And are you taking requests for love songs? Is that
1: yes.
0: what I saw on the socials?
1: I sure am. You got one?
0: Let me think about it. I'll think about one and I'll come back after the break and I'll suggest it. And also, I might make a little call to the Avoca Beach Theatre as well, just to see how easy it is to buy tickets to your gig.
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3: The M1 Pacific Motorway under a little bit of fog on the approach to the Hawkesbury River Bridge, but making good time in both directions. The Central Coast Highway filling up through West Gosford and Carryong. A little bit of traffic coming through Tookley on Main Road, but certainly nothing to write home about. And at Woonabell, Sparks Road, steady as she goes towards the M1. Experience Floriade's Dark Side at Lightfest in Commonwealth Park, Canberra from October 1st to 4th. 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Sunny today, a top of 23. I'm Tim Govers. That's the latest Central Coast traffic on Star 104.5.
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5: With so much development happening on the coast, member for Wyong David Harris is here with some news.
6: Great news. The Minns Labor budget includes the largest internal road funding commitment in the history of the Central Coast, with Pacific Highway upgrade through Wyong Town Centre receiving a significant share of $331 million, reflecting a strong commitment to the Wyong area.
5: Authorised by the Honourable David Harris MP, funded using parliamentary entitlements.

0: Ah, yeah. A little bit of sax on your Monday morning. Them people are moving on up. It's Turner and Maddie here with you. Just around the corner, Justin Bieber is going to be tiptoeing through the daisies. The way you got me on in my head. And straight after this 6:30 news with Suze, give away one of the answers in our 5K pop quiz. Get your step closer to walking away with $5,000. And Jenna Jeffries, you are doing a gig at the Avoca Beach Theatre coming up in a couple of weeks.
1: It's one of the most beautiful theatres in Australia. We've toured all over and it's old and it's got history and it's just gorgeous. I'm very excited.
0: You're taking requests on your socials at the moment for some love songs that you want people to perform. I reckon a country version of this. Jenna Jeffries, Steven Tyler, I think of them as the same person. I reckon you could do a bit of this.
1: That's lovely.
0: But
1: I like it.
0: Tickets are available now, and I thought, you know, let's see how easy it is to get tickets to see Jenna Jeffries at the Avoca Beach Theatre.
2: Avoca Theatre, Nihad speaking.
3: Yes. Hello. Is this the Avoca Beach Theatre?
2: Yes, this is the Avoca Beach Theatre. How can I help?
3: I'm just ringing up. I've got a little inquiry. How are you today?
2: I'm doing good.
3: You've got Jenna Jeffries performing there in September.
2: Yep. Let me have a look for you.
3: Okay. She's lovely.
2: Oh, yeah, Jenna Jeffries, 13th of September.
3: Yes, 1 p.m. Perfect time. She does a very good radio show on the Star 104.5, I think it is. You listen to that?
2: 104.5?
3: Yes. Have you heard of that?
2: I'm not on the radio too often.
3: That's okay. I'm just wondering about this. It's a very good radio show. This concert at 1 p.m. perfect time. Am I able to purchase food or drinks, beverages?
2: Yeah. So you can bring any drinks in or anything, that as long as it's served here.
3: Oh yes, I'm not going to bring my bottle of Cinzano. I'll buy a beverage from your outlet, but you will be serving food and beverages.
2: We do serve pizzas. You can't bring them into the live concert.
3: Oh no, I'll eat before I go in. I wouldn't want to spill a bit of pepperoni on myself while Gina's singing.
2: Yeah. So for the most part, we only have confectionaries, but we do pizzas if you do want a bigger meal. And you can bring any drinks in if you'd like.
3: Oh, sounds great. How would I go about purchasing tickets?
2: So you can purchase them online through our website, Avoca Beach Theatre.
3: Website? Is that like the Facebook?
2: Kind of. So it'd be like on Google, you type down Avoca Beach Theatre. Cool. If you do have trouble booking,
3: yes,
2: I can also do it for you.
3: Oh, but that's lovely.
2: But I do have to manually type down your card.
3: No, I watch a lot of the internet. Yes, lots. So I should be fine getting the tickets there. And the sort of music she's singing, like my favourite artists are like The Offspring and Metallica. Will she be only doing country music, or will she be doing things like The Prodigy as well?
2: I'll read the description that it says on here.
3: Fantastic.
2: I have noticed in the first paragraph it's very much outlining her country music, so yep, there's a chance that might be the majority.
3: Okay, no, you know what? I love a little bit of country. That should be fine. I'll bring my daughter along as well, because she listens to the radio show. Are you sure you don't listen to the radio show?
2: I don't, but I could if you want. Was it 104.5?
3: Yeah, that's the one. You've remembered it very well. And what was your name?
2: Nihad.
3: Nihad, you've been nothing but helpful, Nihad. I can't wait to come along and see the queen of country music, Jenna Jeffries, performing at the Avoca Beach Theatre.
2: Oh, well, yeah, no, she sounds great. I'm glad that you're so interested. Sounds amazing.
3: Will you be there on the day? I'd love to come and say hi.
2: I could check. I mean...
3: Oh, you're looking at your roster, are you? Okay.
2: Let me have a look.
3: Yeah. Nihad.
2: Am I being prank called? I just realised I'm being prank called.
0: My name's Maddie. I do the radio show with Gina on Star 104.4.
2: You're actually the radio show host with Gina?
0: Yes, I am, yeah.
2: That's crazy. Oh, my goodness. I'm glad I can be part of that.
0: And make sure everyone goes to the Avoca Beach Theatre website to buy tickets. Or if you ring up Nihad, we'll more than happily get the tickets for you as well, as we found out. Mate, have a great day.
2: Yep, you too. Bye.
0: Bye. Gee, looking forward to you doing a bit of The Prodigy. What a good sport Nihad was there as well. No Prodigy on the playlist, Jonah?
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5: Central Coast traffic. Travel time on the M1 Pacific Motorway from the Carryong Interchange to Wurrunga is sitting at 25 minutes this morning. It's a similar trip for northbounders, 26 minutes from Morisset to Beresfield at the minute. The motorway link from Doyleson is holding up well and busy, but moving through West Gosford and Carryong for the Central Coast Highway. Traffic jam or open road comfort is calling. 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Lazy Boy, long live the lazy. Sunny today, a top of 23. I'm Tim Govers. That's the latest Central Coast traffic on Star 104.5.
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16: A sunny top of 23 today. Good morning, I'm Susie Thompson. The Terrigal MP has renewed calls for stronger knife-wanding laws in the wake of Friday night's stabbing. A 15-year-old boy is in a critical condition in hospital after being stabbed in Painter's Lane just before 10 p.m. Another 15-year-old boy has been charged with his stabbing. Adam Crouch says it's time for the state government to get on board with amped-up knife-wanding laws.
17: I'm calling on the Minns Labor government and our local Labor MPs to back the stronger knife-wanding powers that the New South Wales opposition has put forward for our police. Unfortunately, the serious knife incident in Terrigal is a stark reminder of why our community is so concerned about this issue.
16: The Swans coach is vowing to win back the trust of fans after some walked out before the men's game at the SCG. Five players have been stood down for breaches of club standards at a Melbourne hotel, and a police investigation into an allegation of sexual assault at the hotel is ongoing. There are reports those accusations now include multiple claims of sexual conduct without consent. A man's been charged over a hit and run at Carlingford, which left a 34-year-old man fighting for his life. The victim was trapped beneath a van, which the driver abandoned, running into nearby bushland. The 29-year-old man allegedly returned a positive roadside breath test and refused a breath analysis at the police station. He's been charged with driving while disqualified and not giving his particulars to police, with bail refused overnight. He'll face court today. Updating sport, and the Tigers have snapped an 8-game losing streak to upset the top-of-the-table Roosters, wrapping up round 25 of the NRL. A Jock Madden field goal in the final minute, securing the win for West, 25-24. Earlier, the Sharks were buoyant in the second half to beat the Titans 30 points to 22 and claim their first win in 3 weeks to keep their top four hopes alive. And in AFLW, the Sydney Swans have beaten Essendon in front of a record crowd of 16,000 in their doubleheader at the SCG. The men's team, plagued by sexual assault allegations, hammered North Melbourne by 53 points.
6: Central Coast weather.
16: A sunny top of 23 today. Showers tomorrow, up to 10 millimetres forecast for Gosford, a top of 22. Showers also on Wednesday. Right now it's 10 degrees at Point Frederick on Star 104.5, the home of Gina and Maddie's $20,000 secret sound.
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0: 6:32 is... Beautiful sunrise comes up across the Central Coast this morning. Thank you very much to Susie Thompson in the newsroom. Coming up in just a sec, Usher and Pitbull got us falling in love. You'll fall in love with $5,000 after 7 o'clock if you win our pop quiz. 10 questions, 60 seconds. Give away one of the answers right now for you. And considering G and I are broadcasting live from Blue Haven Public School on Friday for Book Week, the answer to question number 5, the children's book James and the Giant Peach, is written by who? Roald Dahl will be the answer to that one. We'll get you one step closer to that $5,000. But coming up next, G, what do you got for us?
1: I went to a wedding on the weekend and Mummy had a few too many shardies.
0: Oh,
1: did something
0: amazing.
1: A little bit embarrassing.
0: Amazing. I really hope you threw some elbows at some 20-year-olds trying to catch the bouquet. Here's Justin Bieber with Daisies. Maybe that's what was in the bouquet at 6:33.

6:35. The Biebs with Daisies on Star. It's Jenna and Maddie with you. It's Saturday. Reigning NBL champions, the Sydney Kings, were at Harvey Norman in Erina. And I tell you what, the crowd was huge. The Star 104.5 All-Stars were there. And we also sent our roving reporter down there. We'll get the latest from that in just a sec. But Jenna Jeffries, you had a wedding.

0: It was beautiful. The weather has just turned lovely just in time. Saturday was spectacular. So
1: tops of 23 today in sunshine. Hello.
0: Do we think winter's gone? Can we say it yet?
1: Nah. You know there's the false spring.
0: Yeah.
1: I've explained this one. There's a false spring. It just comes in with these 20s and then in a couple of weeks' time, bang! Back to 15 for a little bit, and then spring comes, I reckon.
0: Don't get too used to it. Well, Saturday was beautiful. So we went, it was a beach wedding down at Avoca Beach, and Rod and I were the first there. So, and then other people
1: were you some of the more mature guests? Because it's always the more mature guests who turn up way too early. They're probably still setting up the chairs and like, oh my God, Gina's here. Grab a trestle table and a tablecloth because you're going to help set up.
0: We were literally the oldest people. There, you're right. And then there's people arriving and Rod and I going, do you think they're coming to the wedding? Do you think they are? So we went up and we introduced ourselves and they're like, hi, I'm Gina. Hi, you know, and they say, how do you know the bride and groom? And I said, well, I'm Taylor's godmother. This is my husband, Rod. He's the godfather. Hey. He realizes.
2: Yeah, and he's all dressed in black.
0: And he was.
2: He got me some soothers.
0: And he was. You and I discussed on Friday that we should wear something different to this beach wedding. But of course, Rod wore his black, his good black jeans, his good black shoes, the R.M. Williams, and a black velvet jacket. He looked very lovely, and it was a bit cool. So he looked lovely, but it was so beautiful, really, really simple. You know, only about probably 16 people there, just a celebrant and the dogs. They took their beautiful dogs, and it was just so heartwarming. Then we went off to dinner at Swells at Terrigal, had a cocktail when we first got there and sat up the adults end with my mate Nat and Simon, the mother and father of the bride. And I haven't been drinking that much, as you know, lately. Had a few.
1: Not on air. No, you cut back on air, which has been great.
0: Had a few too many shardies and having the best time ever. Yeah. And you know, I'd said on Friday, I wondered, do they want me to sing? Well, they didn't. I didn't break into song. However, they didn't want speeches, but you know me, had to make a speech.
1: Oh, my gosh, you're clinking the glass for yourself.
0: Oh, God, I ting, ting, ting, ting, ting. The glass stood between the newlyweds. And I don't really remember exactly because I didn't plan anything. I just said how much I love Taylor and I've known her since she was born. And
1: oh, no, you've got up and done the I love you. I love you so much. I remember when you were born, you were little, and I was out of your mouth. Love on my knee. Then the emotions of the champagne, the Prosecco's kicked in. You're in tears because you're so in love with her getting married to the love of her life. Oh, Gina Jeffries.
0: Honestly, and then Rod said to me yesterday morning, he goes, you went in a bit hard on Christian the groom. I said, don't remember. I think I might have said something like, we love her so much. And they've been together 10 years.
1: Oh,
0: and
1: no,
0: I think
1: you went protective mama bear.
0: Yeah. And if you do anything.
1: Don't you break her heart.
0: I did. And he's the nicest guy in the world. And yesterday I woke up with secondhand embarrassment for myself.
1: Oh.
0: So I hope it was all right.
1: Yeah, well, yeah, that's why you're not getting invited to the real wedding that's happening in Italy. That's for sure.

0: Thank you, DJ.
1: No worries. Jenna and Maddie here on Star 104.5. 6:43 is the time. Jenna Jeffries, fresh from the wedding over the weekend. A destination wedding that you're not invited to. So that was before you got up and did the speech. So they had the wedding here over the weekend, and then they're off to Italy. How nice to have a wedding in Italy. Like, but also, it's a good way of keeping numbers down.
2: I know,
1: like,
2: right?
1: Having a destination wedding.
2: Yeah, we'll invite Jenna and Rod. We know they won't come.
1: The last destination wedding I went to was some friends, and they're Indian background, and so we were so excited. So when they said, oh, we're having a destination wedding, I was like, oh, I've always wanted an excuse to go to India. Like, you know, it's an opportunity to go, and then maybe I could go see a game of cricket while we're there, because I reckon the atmosphere would be absolutely incredible. Then the invitation came, and it was in Adelaide, and I was like,
2: cricket really? In Adelaide, don't they sometimes?
1: Oh, man, they're lucky to have colour TV. No, I love Adelaide. I do love Adelaide, but I was so excited. Yeah. We're having a destination wedding. I thought we're going to do the whole thing. We're going to have the whole cultural experience, and we ended up in the Barossa just drinking Shiraz. Hey, would you like to win yourself tickets to see...

0: tour to Sydney next month, September 19 at Afterpay Arena. It's almost sold out. So you can win your tickets with J&I or you can book now at Ticketek and we'll give you a chance to win them straight after this.
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2: Some road damage at Woi Woi affecting northbounders on Brisbane Water Drive. The speed limit down to 40 for a stretch at the Boulevard. At Saratoga, some roadwork will continue at 7 this morning on Stain Road. That'll affect westbound traffic with a westbound closure until 5 o'clock. If you're about to jump onto the M1 Pacific Motorway,

0: got some good news. It's a good run for northbounders right the way up to Newcastle. Southbounders are getting a good go as well. Just a little bit of fog around the Hawkesbury River Bridge. 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Sunny today, a top of 23. I'm Tim Govers. That's the latest Central Coast traffic on Star 104.5.
1: 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Then from 9, it's me, Adam. 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

0: 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He used one of her songs on some social media videos, and she has clapped back at him in a big way. You can check that out for yourself on her socials. Coming up at 7.30, we have got a big, big clue for you for our $20,000 secret sound. So I'll be listening after the 7.30 news. If you have even the slightest thought that you think you know what that sacred sound is, because we'll help you get closer to it. But we have got tickets for you to go along and see Jason Derulo in the Last Dance World Tour. We're giving away every day on the show this week. Two tickets every day to someone here on the coast. Let's give away some right now. All you need to do is get on air with us on 4365 1045.
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5: 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Almost sold out. Book now at Ticketek.
0: Yeah, everyone who gets on air with us during the show goes in the draw, and then just before 9 o'clock we call someone back and let them know that they're off to see Jason Derulo. Who we got, G?
6: We've got Greg. Hello, Greg from Chitaway Bay.
7: Good morning, how are we?
6: Good morning, good. Would you love to go and see Jason Derulo?
7: Why not?
6: Would be fun.
0: Why not? Okay, you're in the draw, Greg. In the draw. Kylie, hi, how are you today?
8: Good morning, guys. How are you?
6: Oh, good.
0: Really good. How's your weekend, mate?
8: Oh, it was all right. I've worked all weekend, but I'd love to win tickets to Jason Derulo. I would leave my husband for that man. Oh, my God.
0: Gosh, don't tempt us, because there's a radio promotion in that. There is a, we could set that up. We could set that up, mate.
8: I'm okay with that.
0: you're in the draw, mate. There. Tony's in Watanabe. G'day, Tony.
9: Hello, how are you?
6: Hello.
0: Yeah, you're good. What's going on in your world this morning? Yeah, terrible phone lines. I know. Look, you're in the draw, Tony. You're in the draw. Let's do one more, G.
6: We got? Okay, we've got Megan. Hello, Megan.
10: Hi, how you going?
6: Good. What are you up to this morning, Megan?
10: I'm just driving to work on the freeway.
6: What do you do?
10: I work in a before and after school care.
6: Oh, oosh. Nice.
0: Oosh, as they call it in the biz, Meg. Well, you're in the draw, okay? Congratulations. We could be calling you back before 9 o'clock to let you know. We'll open up the phones and give you plenty more chances to get on air and get in the draw for that. Coming up straight after the news with Suze, we got our 5K pop quiz. Someone could walk away with $5,000. Jenna Jeffrey is going to give us the lowdown on the block, as well as the Sydney Kings were in town on Saturday. They were at the Harvey Norman in Erina, and our roving reporter went along. We'll hear how that chat went as well in the next half hour.
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12: The M1 Pacific Motorway, northbound traffic coming up towards Freeman's Drive. You'll need to take care. A tradie has dropped some screws on the road. Otherwise, the M1 is making good time. A clear run right the way up to Newcastle. Plenty of traffic heading south to Sydney on the M1 Pacific Motorway. They're making good time. Also, 25 minutes from the Carryong interchange to Wooronga. A little bit of fog around the Moonee Moonee Creek Bridge and some road damage at Oi Oi, Brisbane Water Drive, northbound at the Boulevard. Census night was Tuesday, the 11th of August. There's still time to complete. 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Sunny and 23 today. I'm Tim Govers. That's the latest Central Coast traffic on Star 104.5.
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2: 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I just feel
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24: The sunny top of 23 today. Good morning, I'm Susie Thompson. There are fresh allegations against the Sydney Swans players embroiled in the Victoria Police investigation in Melbourne. The three women at the centre of the probe have reportedly made a fresh allegation of sexual assault and multiple claims of sexual conduct without consent. Nine newspapers are reporting the new allegation from the woman represented by Slater and Gordon is that she was the victim of multiple sexual assaults. The other two women are being represented by the Carbone law firm. A 15-year-old boy has been charged over the alleged stabbing of another teenager at Terrigal. The victim's in a critical but stable condition in hospital following Friday night's stabbing on Painter's Lane. A boy's been charged with wounding with intent to cause grievous bodily harm. The incident follows the stabbing murder of a 22-year-old man at Gosford, also allegedly at the hands of a 15-year-old boy just last month, prompting Terrigal MP Adam Crouch to renew his calls for the Minns government to support the state opposition's stronger knife-wanding laws. Also making news, Sydney shark attack victim Leah Stewart has provided an update on her recovery. The 35-year-old mum says she feels like she's been given a second chance at life 2 months on from the incident at Coogee Beach. One Nation leader Pauline Hanson's intervened after one of her MPs said the party's migration target was not too different from the government's. Hanson says its net migration target of 130,000 per year is less than half Labor's current level. and an incredible opportunity for creatives and community members on the Central Coast. The Funhouse Factory investing $25,000 to support projects from concept through to public presentation.
1: If you've got an idea that's just been burning a hole in your brain and I really want to make this happen, Funhouse Factory has $5,000 development opportunities for performing artists across different genres, dance, performing arts, theatre.
24: Creative Director Glitter Supernova says you can head to the Funhouse Factory website to apply by Sunday the 13th of September. Updating sport, and Australia's bounced back from its Darwin drubbing to smash Bangladesh by an innings and 51 runs in Mackay. The two-match series drawn at one game all. The Sharks have kept their top four hopes alive following an 8-point win over the Titans. Umina Junior, Nico Hines passing 200 points for the season, the first Shark to do so in consecutive seasons. And round 25 wrapped up with the Tigers edging out the high-flying Roosters 25-24 thanks to a Jock Madden field goal. And the Swans have had a 53-point win over North Melbourne following their horror week in which five players were stood down amid a sexual assault allegation in Victoria. The Swans women also had a win in AFLW in front of 16,000 fans, more than double their previous record at the SCG.
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24: Sunny top of 23 today. Showers tomorrow up to 10 millimetres forecast for Gosford, a top of 22. Showers also on Wednesday. Right now it's 10 degrees at Patonga on Star 104.5, the home of Gina and Maddie's $20,000 secret sound.
0: Gina and Maddie. Susie Thompson in the newsroom. She doesn't like miss it when Manly gets smashed, and she always puts it in the news. But not a sign of the Manly result beating the Newcastle Knights in her sports report from the weekend. Yo. Anyway,
6: or the Tigers. My husband was very excited last night.
0: She mentioned the Tigers. Don't worry about that. She mentioned the Tigers.
6: This feels a bit targeted to you, I think.
0: As Susie would say, she goes, "Well, that was Saturday, so it would have been covered in Sunday's news." But look, seriously. They've been few and far between the wins for us Seagulls in the last few rounds, so a little mention in the news wouldn't go astray, Susie T. Hey, on the way, the Sydney Kings, speaking of sport, were in town over the weekend. Thousands of people down there at Harvey Norman Arena meeting the defending champions of the NBL. Our roving reporter was down there. We'll hear how that went. We've got our clue coming up in the next half hour for our $20,000 secret sound. We'll get you one step closer. But right now is the time you need to call for our 5K pop quiz. 4365-1045 is the number. It's your chance to play for $5,000. 60 seconds on the clock, 10 questions. Get them all right, you'll walk away with the coin. And we'll do it straight after this.

0: American Girls. Inside the next 5 minutes, we'll throw it back with some Britney and some Benson Boone. Just around the corner as well. It's good to see your face, and I really hope you're doing well. And out of the 7:30 news, the first clue for our $20,000 secret sound, but let's try and give away 5K right now.
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2: We've got Alison from Copacabana. Hey, Alison.
3: Hi, good morning. How are you?
2: I'm well. Hey, have you been playing along in the car?
3: I have.
2: How do you go?
3: We'll see how we go. Sometimes I get 9, sometimes I get 4, so we'll see.
0: Well, I'll tell you what, Alison, just for getting on air, as everyone who does today that gets on air during the show, you're in the draw to win yourself Jason Derulo tickets. So that's a start, okay?
3: Oh, all right. Thank you.
0: Now, I've got to go through the T's and C's with you. We've got 10 questions, 60 seconds on the clock. Your time will start at the end of your first question. If you don't know one, you can pass, and if we have time, we'll come back, and we have to accept your first answer, okay?
3: Yeah, no worries.
0: All right, let's go. How many months are there in a year?
3: 12.
0: What's the dog's name in the TV show Scooby-Doo?
3: Scooby.
0: True or false, arachnophobia is the fear of spiders?
3: True.
0: In AFL, how many points is a goal worth?
3: 6.
0: The children's book James and the Giant Peach is written by who?
3: Roald Dahl.
0: Who was the original lead singer of the band INXS?
3: Michael Hutchins.
0: In what country was the movie Anyone But You filmed?
3: Australia.
0: Who is the current host for Channel 10's Million Dollar Hot Seat?
3: Fast.
0: Luke Combs' song Fast Car is a cover. Who originally sung it?
3: Fast.
0: Who is George Clooney married to?
3: Oh, that is brilliant. Girl, pass.
0: Who is the current host for Channel 10's Million Dollar Hot Seat? And we're out of time. Oh, Alison, I'll hand you over to Gina Jeffries, who will mark you, but no dice for the coin, unfortunately.
2: Alison, you got up to such a great start. You got the first 7 right. And then who is the current host for Channel 10's Million Dollar Hot Seat is Rebecca Gibney. Luke Combs' song Fast Car is a cover by Tracy Chapman. And who is George Clooney married to? Amal Clooney. But you did great. 7 out of 10.
0: Well done, Alison. You're in the draw for those Jason Derulo tickets. 5 grand back up for grabs tomorrow. Here's Britney on Star 104.

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1: Brittany, oops, I did it again on Star 104.5. Get some Taylor Swift on for you in just a sec, and we are about 15 minutes away from giving you our first clue for the $20,000 secret sound. Straight after the 7:30 news with Suze, we'll get you that clue, and then just before 8 o'clock, we'll ask you to call in. Jonah Jeffries watching the block again.
2: Loving it. 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
4: Traffic looking okay through Lisborough on the Pacific Highway past the Ridgeway. Wyong Road filling up but moving quickly through Berkeley Vale and Chitaway Bay towards Tungra. The M1 Pacific Motorway up to speed both ways. Just a little bit of fog around the Moonee and Hawkesbury River bridges. 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Sunny today, a top of 23. I'm Tim Govers. That's the latest. Central Coast traffic on Star 104.5.
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0: Benson Boone. Sorry I'm here for someone else on this beautiful Central Coast morning on Star 104.5. Sunshine and tops of 23 today. I don't want to talk about the rest of the week because I don't want to bring down what is going to be a beautiful day today because there's a little bit of rain coming.
1: Today, we need it.
0: Looking really good. Anyone remember what time it was when the club was jumping? The girls from Destiny's Child will remind us in just a sec because we'll get that one on when we throw it. But, oh, it's 11:30. There we go. I spoiled it. We'll get that on in just a sec and we'll give away that clue for our $20,000 secret sound straight after the news with Sue.
1: So, the block. Last night was main bedroom and walk-in room reveal. So I love the Sunday night because they just basically get to seeing all the results. And you know,
0: I know, G, that a lot of people who have watched The Block in the past now are skipping weeknights and just doing 7:30 Sundays or whenever it is, 7 o'clock, whatever time
1: I'm too annoyed by the AI. I'm just too annoyed by the
0: music. And the fluff. Everyone's like, it's not what it used to be during the week. Like, it's all about the Sunday night show and that's it.
1: Yep, and I enjoy that. And it's less of a commitment as well.
0: Yeah, true.
1: But I'm loving it because, you know, we just bought a house and we're about to renovate again. So I'm looking at through a different lens now. What can I do? What can I do what they did? So first of all, they said, as a regular human, everything is curves, like curved walls, curved bed heads.
0: That's what I've always said, yep.
1: Well, that's...
0: So I live by that motto, yep.
1: Well, that's too hard. I'm not doing curves in my new house. Okay. That's expensive. Right, sure. You've got to get builders and gyprockers involved. Nah, not doing that. Earthy tones, I can do that. Our bedroom is already earthy, you know, like rust and green, like an avocado green and creams. I can do that. Yep, got that. There's a rotating shoe rack in the walk-in wardrobe. Now, the one that they used on The Block...
0: A rotating shoe rack?
1: Uh-huh.
0: Seems a little excessive. That seems like The Block have been given a rotating shoe rack that they need to shoehorn into the episode, pun intended. Well, but who needs a rotating shoe rack?
1: I'll tell you who I know who does. You. You.
0: Yeah,
1: I got you covered. I got you covered, right, Maddie. Sure, so the one on The Block was $1,780.
0: Okay.
1: And it takes up... Tell him he's dreaming. It's the size of a fridge. Who can fit that in their wardrobe? I got you. There's one at Kmart, slimmer, $93.
0: I think
1: it rotates. See, that would do.
0: How big is it? Oh, okay. You've just sent me a photo of it.
1: Yeah, it's not like it's not going to take up too much space and you can just stand there and go brrr, and look at all your shoes. I don't even need one of these, but I know you do. Now... Would you like it? You have got a lot of shoes.
0: Yeah, I do. That's my thing. But I don't know if I'd want... No, I'm happy. I have a... Anyway, I could show you a photo. I might even bring in a photo of what my shoes look like. But I've just got this hole under where my jackets and stuff hang in our wardrobe is just dedicated to my shoes. But the shoes that I wear the most are at the front and the other shoes are at the back. But then I do have to move them around because then they get a little bit that mouldy smell. Oh. So I've got to... Anyway, what else is boring? Yeah. What else happened on The Block, Jay?
1: The walk-in wardrobe, the same size as a bedroom? Nope. White carpet? Nope.
0: Who's having what? Obviously people without kids.
1: That's right. Or pets. Don't do white carpet. That's crazy. Judges said artwork in the wardrobe. No. I'm putting artwork in my wardrobe. But what I have learned...
0: The Block has lost the plot.
1: It's lost. Artwork, it has. But the real person...
0: In the wardrobe?
1: Stupid. That's one place a nude would look good. Anyway, what I've learned is opulence. I think I found something I could see myself doing. Have a listen. Travertine downlights.
2: So these are our travertine downlights. And then lamps. It's giving opulence and that's what I'm trying to channel this week. Stunning, right?
1: I like opulence. I like to give opulence.
0: Does she just think she's invented lamps in a house?
1: Maybe.
0: I know. Lamps. Something no one has ever thought of ever before. Lamps.
1: I love lamps.
0: You're groundbreaking.
1: The travertine downlights, I've got you covered because I actually think they would be nice. But downlights, you need a lot of them. So the ones I found some online, the Oran Retro Travertine Flush downlight. So it's like it's got wood at the top and then it's longer kind of than a normal downlight with travertine. $259.90. You got to buy a lot. Nah, I found them at AliExpress for $15.29. I mean, you can buy heaps at that. They're really nice.
0: Gee, you know what's happened before when you've bought things online, right? Yeah. And the size that things have turned up. Are you sure that these are the same size as the other ones?
1: I bet you, they're tiny.
0: They're for a doll's house. They're downlights for a doll house.
1: You might be right, but I'll have to look into that. I think they actually look quite nice, and I could do that, and then I would be opulent. But, you know, every now and then I learn a new word watching the block. And this one, you've got to listen carefully. When you ask for advice and then don't do what they suggest, they've come up. This is Lisa and Roscoe, and they were looking forward to the judge's comments and then invented a new word.
3: I'm excited to see what the judges have to say and hoping that we're definitely on the right track now.
2: We want them to say this team listens.
3: This team, they're not arseholes.
2: Yeah.
3: They don't ask and do the opposite.
1: That's a good one. Ask with a K. Ask holes. I think they did listen because they won and their bedroom was awesome. But that's a good word, huh?
0: Beautiful. Kids, Auntie Gina just taught you a brand new word today. 104.5
4: Central Coast traffic. In Perth Vale, traffic filling up on Wyong Road towards Chitaway Bay. No delays just yet, though. Same for the Central Coast Highway through West Gosford and Carryong. It's a little busy, but they're definitely moving. The M1 Pacific Motorway giving a beautiful run between Sydney and Newcastle both ways. 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Sunny today, a top of 23. I'm Tim Govers. That's the latest. Central Coast traffic on Star 104.5.
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11: A sunny top of 23 today. Good morning, I'm Susie Thompson. The Sydney Swans AFL Club is promising to review its culture in the wake of the sexual assault investigation engulfing the club. Five players have been suspended for the rest of the season for breaching club standards in Melbourne. A separate Victoria Police investigation is continuing into an allegation of sexual assault. There are now reports at least one fresh allegation of sexual assault and multiple claims of sexual conduct without consent have been made by three women at the centre of the inquiry. A 15-year-old boy is in a critical condition in hospital following Friday night's stabbing in Terrigal. Another boy, also aged 15, has now been charged with wounding with intent to cause grievous bodily harm. The stabbing took place at around 9:45 in Painters Lane on Friday night, the victim knocking on a stranger's door to access help. Terrigal MP Adam Crouch has renewed calls for the state government to ramp up its knife wounding laws.
13: It is particularly alarming that some people view carrying a knife in public is somehow normal, acceptable or necessary. We need to send a very clear message to these people that carrying a knife does not make you safer and has absolutely no place in our community.
11: Police are appealing for help to find a 17-year-old girl missing from Arimba. Summer Vernon hasn't been seen since around 3 on Saturday morning. She's described as being of Aboriginal Torres Strait Islander appearance with light brown skin, brown hair and blue eyes and around 160 centimetres tall with a thin build. There's a photo of her on the New South Wales Police Force Facebook page and anyone with any information on the whereabouts of 17-year-old Summer Vernon is urged to contact Tuggerah Lakes Police or Crime Stoppers. Updating sport, and the top of the table Roosters have lost their first game in 9 outings, going down by a point to the Tigers 25-24, while the Sharks beat the Titans 30 points to 22 to keep their top 4 hopes alive. The embattled Swans thumped North Melbourne by 53 points at the SCG yesterday afternoon. The men's match played after the Swans women won their game against Essendon in a doubleheader. Australia's Oscar Piastri's finished 6th in the Dutch Grand Prix. His McLaren teammate Lando Norris won the race. And Australia's beaten Bangladesh by an innings and 51 runs in the second test in Mackay.
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11: A sunny top of 23 today. Showers tomorrow up to 10 millimetres forecast for Gosford and a top of 22. Right now it's 12 degrees at Kangiangi on Star 104.5, the home of Gina and Maddie's $20,000 secret sound.
0: Gina and Maddie. G'day, Coasties. Thanks for tuning in. And if it's the first time today, welcome. Have you seen the story that the first case of bird flu has been found in a mammal?
1: I know.
0: Long-nosed first seal. Imagine all those other first seals going, I told you you were seeing that seagull. I told you. They were just rumours. But nah, Gary was making out with the seagull and it got him.
1: Oh, the poor little steal.
0: All right, our $20,000 secret sound is just about 30 minutes away for you to have a shot at it, but we've been talking about it all morning. I heard the guys over the weekend, live and local here on Star 104.5 across the weekend, talking about this clue at 7:30. I've got no clue as what it could be. Jenna Jeffries, you have an envelope in your hands.
1: I sure do. And
0: would you like to do the honours?
1: I really, really want to. Okay, here you go.
0: We spent all our budget on the $20,000, so I've got to do a drum roll myself.
1: Okay, here's your clue, Coasties. What does Central Coast Grammar, Gosford Selective and Wyong Public School have in common? That's your clue.
0: One more time.
1: What does Central Coast Grammar, Gosford Selective and Wyong Public School have in common?
0: Well, there you go. Does that do anything for you? It's doing my head in. I'm trying to work it out and I can't think. Okay. Josh. No. Oh. No.
1: Oh.
0: Oh, no. Maybe it's worked for you. Before 8 o'clock, we'll ask you to call.

0: Destiny's Child, jumping every day this week. Tickets to Jason Derulo to give away. All you need to do is get on air with us. Get on air with us after 8 o'clock. We'll put you in the draw and someone, and then we'll be getting a call just before 9 to say you've won tickets to see him. Our secret sound just around the corner. And some breaking news in the sporting world. Former Rooster centre Joey Manu has signed a 2-year deal to play with the PNG Chiefs. Another big, big signing for Papua New Guinea. And sport on the coast. Oh, boy. Saturday down at Harvey Norman, Erina. Sydney Kings are in town, the reigning champions, and there was hundreds of people lining up getting autographs. One of those people was our producer, Pabs. Pabs, good crowd down there over the weekend.
1: It's fantastic. Hundreds and hundreds of kids. Like, it was Sydney King jerseys no matter everywhere you looked.
0: Were you, like, the biggest kid there? Were you excited to meet Delhi?
1: Well, look, I am a basketball head. Like, soccer's one of my first loves, but basketball as well. So I knew all the players. And I'd forgotten Andrew Bogart, who's, like, an NBA legend. He's now actually a coach on the Sydney Kings. And I forgot how massive he is. 7 foot.
0: He came up too.
1: He was there. He was so
2: 7 foot.
1: Huge. I'd forgotten how massive he is. He walked past me. I was like, oh, my goodness.
2: Wow.
1: Very cool.
0: Well, it's some other news to do with the Sydney Kings. If you're a long-time listener of the show, you know that I do quite a bit of ground announcing and sports work for quite a few teams around the country. And next season, I'm going to be there at the Kings every home game on the microphone as their on-court host for every home game, which is very exciting. Pabs, did you let slip that you know me when you were down there talking to the Kings?
1: I was dropping your name everywhere.
2: Wow.
1: Very cool.
0: Well, it's some other news to do with the Sydney Kings. If you're a long-time listener of the show, you know that I do quite a bit of ground announcing and sports work for quite a few teams around the country. And next season, I'm going to be there at the Kings. Every

0: Okay, cool. Yeah.
1: But no, I did get chatting to Matthew Dellavedova, though, because, yeah, he's an NBA legend. He's an NBA champion. He played with LeBron and Cleveland. And, yeah, I started talking, obviously, about you being the new game MC host and stuff. And I asked him, what should you be calling him? Like, does he have a nickname?
2: He can just go with Dally. Everyone calls me Dally. Pretty simple.
1: So he just wants Dally.
3: Done.
1: Yeah.
3: Dally.
1: I mean, it's good too because he's a Matty. He's a Matt and you're a Matty, so that'd be a bit awkward as well.
4: Yeah. No, don't call him lunch meat. Just like, because you know how like someone gets a nickname and then you make a nickname from that nickname. So I go Dally. I could call him Cut Price. Whoa. I could just stick with Dally. Just stick with Dally. Okay.
1: And you wanted to know as well, what kind of song does he want to come out to? And this is his suggestion.
2: I think TNT, bit of AC/DC will get me going.
1: Okay.
5: I'm dynamite.
4: Welcome to the courts, Matthew Dellavedova.
3: That works. I got that. Yeah, great.
1: I had to sort of finalise a debate with him because, you know, there's a lot of talk about the seal that's up here at Terrigal.
4: About what its name is?
1: Yeah, so I wanted to know. I said, look, you know, I think they might have been staying at Terrigal. They did a beach walk, I think, at Terrigal. And I asked him, you know, seal's name, Steve, Terry or Shaquille? What does he reckon?
2: It's my first time up here. It's a beautiful spot. Hopefully get a bit more time to go to the beaches next time. But I like Terry the Seal.
1: Terry the Seal? Okay. Yeah.
4: Terry. All right. Giving the seal an identity crisis. Yeah.
1: But look, the main thing I had to ask you, right? There's a lot of jokes that I have to Matt about, you know, stature. And I am a little bit worried when you're next to the players, like how it's going to go, right? Because some of them are tall. Yeah. Very, very tall.
4: Mate, the post-match interviews, I'm going to look like the Statue of Liberty. I'm going to be throwing my shoulder out trying to hold the microphone up high enough to be able to ask him a question.
1: Well, I brought this up with Dally.
6: Now, he's a little fella. You're not one of the biggest guys on the court, but he's probably going to be down here, right? Is that all right?
2: That's all right. That's all right. We can get a little step or extension, long microphone and sort it out. But excited to meet you, Matt, and welcome to the Kings.
4: Amazing. I'm going to have to use, you know, when Freddie Mercury walks around the stage with a microphone that's on a pole? I'm going to have to use one of those when I'm doing the questions. Great work, Pabs. It's so good to see the Sydney Kings up here on the coast over the weekend. Here's Taylor.

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0: On Star 104.5 for your Monday, the 24th of August. I tell you what, if there's a day that says spring is coming, it's today. Absolute beautiful morning right across the coast. Sunshine, tops of 23 today. Let's not talk about the rest of the week. Let's just sit in the moment, as they say, Jenna Jeffries. Over the weekend, sat down with the fam and watched a new movie on Netflix called Don't Say Good Luck. Oh, boy. I'm going to open up the phones, give you a chance to get on air. If maybe you watched it over the weekend. I wasn't expecting it to be what it was. And I tell you what, it was great. Loved it, but there was a lot going on. So we'll open up the phones, maybe have a chat to you, Coasties. If you sat down and watched that over the weekend, would love to hear from you. But coming up next, don't go anywhere. If you would like to win yourself $20,000 with our Secret Santa.
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3: The M1 Pacific Motorway, steady southbound to Sydney over the Moonee Moonee and Hawkesbury River Bridge. There's still a little bit of fog around the Moonee Moonee and Hawkesbury River Bridge. And sun glare affecting eastbounders through the bends coming into West Gosford from Carryong. We're also seeing it a little bit on Wyong Road. At the moment, the motorway link from Doyleson giving a great run to the M1. Census night was Tuesday, the 11th of August. There's still time to complete. In the census, every answer matters. Authorised by the Australian Bureau of Statistics, Canberra. Sunny today, a top of 23. I'm Tim Govers. That's the latest. Central Coast traffic on Star 104.5.
4: 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Then from 9, it's me, Adam. 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

0: 7:55, Ed Sheeran, Shape of You here on Star 104.5, hanging out with Jana and Maddie. We'll open up the phones after 8 o'clock, give you a chance to get on air, because everyone who gets on air with us today goes in the draw to win tickets to see Jason Derulo, and that is every day this week. All you need to do is get on air at some point, you go on the draw, and then just before 9 o'clock, call someone back and go, hey, you're off to see Jason Derulo. I got a text message over the weekend, not from Jason Derulo. That would have been very strange if it was from Jason Derulo. I mean, like, how'd you get my number, Jason? And can you please delete it? Stop just now leaving me voicemails of you going, Jason Derulo, and then hanging up. It's going to prank call, Jason Derulo, and then he hangs up. No, a text message. Now, if you have been listening to the show for a little while, you would have heard a couple of weeks ago, we had our Bloody Legends live broadcast from the Mobile Donor Centre for Lifeblood at Baddow Bay, and I got a message, Jay. It says, hi, Matthew. Someone over at Orange Base Hospital, New South Wales, is so glad you went ahead and made your first donation, your A-plus donation. First time I've ever had an A-plus, mind you, and it's my blood. A-positive donation is on its way there, about to change their life. Give yourself a pat on the back, a round of applause and a standing ovation. Thank you again, Lifeblood. If you can, please do donate blood, because I tell you what, the feeling I had going into the weekend after I got that text message was like one I've never had before.
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0: It is time, Jeffries. Just after 7:30, you gave away a clue. Hopefully everyone was listening, because I'm going to play the secret sound here again, and then we're going to ask you to call, and then after the news with Suze, we could be giving you $20,000. All right, Coast. This is the $20,000 secret sound. Put that together with the clue that Gina gave you and give us a call right now. 4365 1045. Let's go.
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2: The M1 Pacific Motorway is steady in both directions between Sydney and Newcastle. Still a little bit of fog over the Moonee and Hawkesbury River bridges. We're seeing some pressure now at Arimba. The Pacific Highway slowing southbound towards Chitterway Road. Wyong Road building out of Chitterway Bay towards Tuggera. 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Sunny and 23 today, I'm Tim Govers, that's the latest Central Coast traffic on Star 104.5.
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13: A sunny top of 23 today. Good morning, I'm Susie Thompson. The Terrigal MP has renewed calls for stronger knife-wanding laws in the wake of Friday night's stabbing. A 15-year-old boy is in a critical condition in hospital after he was stabbed in Painter's Lane at Terrigal just before 10 p.m. Another 15-year-old boy has been charged over the stabbing. Adam Crouch says it's time for the state government to get on board with amped-up knife-wanding laws.
14: I'm calling on the Minns Labor government and our local Labor MPs to back the stronger knife-wanding powers that the New South Wales opposition has put forward for our police. Unfortunately, the serious knife incident in Terrigal is a stark reminder of why our community is so concerned about this issue.
13: Police are appealing for help to find a 17-year-old girl missing from Arimba. Summer Vernon hasn't been seen since 3 on Saturday morning. There's a photo of her on the New South Wales Police Force Facebook page, and anyone with any information on her whereabouts is urged to contact Crime Stoppers on 1800 333 000. The Coalition is accusing One Nation of being all over the shop when it comes to its migration policy. Leader Pauline Hanson has had to step in to clarify the minor party's net migration target would be about 130,000, contradicting her own MP, David Farley, who said the target would be not too different from the Labor government. Shadow Defence Minister James Patterson's told Nine it's not the first time Hanson's been forced to clarify policy details.
15: It's very typical of One Nation. They talk a really big game when it comes to issues like migration, but they fall down on the details, and it is yet more evidence why they're just not fit to govern.
13: Updating sport, and the PNG Chiefs have just announced their seventh signing for 2028 with Joey Manu to return to the NRL. The former New Zealand international has signed a two-year deal. Round 25's wrapped up with the Tigers stunning the Roosters 25-24 and the Sharks beating the Titans 30 points to 22. The embattled Swans have had a 53-point win over North Melbourne as fresh sexual assault and sexual conduct without consent allegations are levelled at suspended players. And the Hockey Roos have moved into the semi-finals of the Women's Hockey World Cup following a nil-all draw with India. The Kookaburras bowing out of the Men's World Cup following a 4-2 loss to Germany.
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13: A sunny top of 23 today. Showers tomorrow up to 10 millimetres forecast for Gosford, a top of 22. Showers also forecast for Wednesday. Right now it's 13 degrees at Booker Bay on Star 104.5, the home of Gina and Maddie's $20,000 secret sound.
1: Come on. Gina and Maddie's $20,000 secret sound. Secret
0: sound. Yeah, straight out of 7:30 News, Jenna Jeffries gave away the first clue for our $20,000 secret sound. Let's say good morning to Fiona. Hello, Fiona.
16: Hello, how are you going?
17: Really well, Fiona. What would you do if you won this?
16: Probably just boring stuff and pay some bills.
17: That's not a terrible idea. Hey, you're from Kalnura. Perhaps is new to these parts. So it's kind of right out in the country, right? Explain where Kalnura is.
16: Just in the Central Coast hinterland.
17: Nice.
16: Beautiful. Sort of part of the world.
17: Well, good luck with your secret sound.
0: Did you hear the clue, Fiona?
16: I did. I've got on the Google a little bit and I have no idea where that fits in with my guess, but I'm just going to run with the guess that me and my daughter have come up with.
0: Okay, so you've been working with your daughter on the clue. So you haven't changed your clue your guess after hearing the clue at 7:30. You've stuck with what you thought. I'm going to give you another listen now, and then we'll come back and get your guess, okay?
16: Okay.
0: All right. Fiona from Kalnura. For $20,000, what's the secret sound?
16: Is it unlocking and lifting the lid of a sandwich press?
0: Unlocking and lifting the lid of a sandwich press.
16: Yeah, my daughter found a sound by accident the other day at the Good Guys.
17: It's a good guess.
16: I thought, oh, that sounds like it.
17: Very good guess. Haven't had that before.
0: So we have got our adjudicator standing by. They're taking their time.
17: Fiona from Kalnura.
16: Yes.
17: It is not that. I'm sorry. But Fiona, just for having a guess, you get $100 cash.
16: Good stuff.
17: All right.
0: Yeah, and you can keep trying. That's the thing as well. After 9 o'clock, Adam will have another shot for you. And for getting on air, as everybody does on the show today, you're in the draw to win Jason Derulo tickets a little later on in the show. We'll call someone back. So that could be you as well, Fiona. It's all happening. All right, mate?
16: Good stuff. Thanks, guys.
0: No worries. Thank you. Yeah, another crack at our $20,000 secret sound coming up after 9 o'clock. I think I traumatised two of my three kids over the weekend. I'll tell you why after a little bit of Jamelia's Superstar. I wonder if anyone else did it on the coast as well. It's 7 minutes after 8. Morning.

0: 98.5. It's Jenna and Maddie with you. It's 10 minutes after 8. Belter of a day shaping up out there, coasters. You know that if you're on the roads at the moment. Blue sky as far as the eye can see. Tops of 23 degrees today. Something else that's happening today. Before 9 o'clock, you could win yourself tickets to see Jason Derulo. And all you need to do to win them is get on air with us between now and 9 o'clock, and then we'll call someone back and say, hey, you've won tickets. And we're going to open up the phones right now on 4365 1045 because I feel like on Friday night I might have given my eldest two kids the same trauma that I got from watching My Girl back in the day. When Vader is there in the funeral and where are his glasses? I can't see without his glasses. I still don't think I can watch that movie the same ever again. But so on Netflix at the moment, there's the number one movie in the country is this movie called Don't Say Good Luck. It's a Happy Madison production, which means it's an Adam Sandler produced film, and it stars his daughter in the lead role, Sunny Sandler. Oh. And it's based around it's a coming of age style family-related show. So when that sort of got released and we saw the trailer, I showed it to my 11-year-old Billy and I said, I think this is going to be right up your alley, right? Mm. It's a girl in high school. She's going to high school next year. She's into musical theatre. In the movie, they're putting on a production of the Broadway play Waitress, and it follows her story of going through and auditioning for that, but it also then follows the story of her mum and dad and how they navigate a sickness in the family. Mm-hmm. And I don't think I have bawled or ugly cried as much in a movie for so long. I think for about an hour straight. So it was myself, my wife, my 11-year-old and my 9-year-old. So my 9-year-old Ziggy caught wind that we were doing movie night and he's like, what are you watching? And I said, this one, mate. It's got a lot of talking in it. It's not one of the ones that's going to be super action-y. It's going to be anyway. And he was like, yeah, I want to watch it too. Yeah. He was like, oh my gosh, I feel scared. I said, mate, that's that feeling you're having right now, that's not scared. That's sadness. And it's okay to feel because he's looking and he's like, oh, Dada, look at Dada. Look at Dada crying. And I'm like, mate, I'm probably going to cry for the next 60 minutes straight. And there was a point during it where, towards the end, where I physically had to, I was like, I was fighting for breath because it was so, so moving. And then I look across and I've got my 11-year-old who is just inconsolable, my wife. And then I was like, surely this is not just us. So I had a little look through the socials, and this was much a shared lived experience with everyone who has watched the movie.
1: Let's watch this movie that just came out on Netflix. Oh my God.
2: Hey, Happy Madison Productions. Why do you insist on making my wife and I cry to the point where human shape waits?
1: I just finished watching Don't Say Good Luck, and I can't remember the last time a movie made me cry so much.
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1: Ah! Let's watch this movie that just came out on Netflix. Oh my God.
5: But this movie has got me tore up because the mother let the daughter know that she's the one that made her. She's the shine in her life, that she felt that.
0: Yeah. It seems to be a universal feeling. So what I thought we could do is just open up the phones. Did you watch this over the weekend? Have you been one of the thousands of people who have put this at the number one watched movie on Netflix over the weekend? And did you feel the same as us? 4365 1045. Give us a call. Get on air. Win the Jason Derulo tickets. But yeah, let's unpack this movie. Don't Say Good Luck.
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7: The Central Coast Highway building through Erina Heights to Erinet, slow now for the Pacific Highway heading south through Arimba past Chitterway Road, and the Pacific Highway at Wyong is under speed southbound approaching the station. 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Sunny today, a top of 23. I'm Tim Govers, that's the latest Central Coast traffic on Star 104.5.
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3: Great news. The Minns Labor budget includes the largest internal road funding commitment in the history of the Central Coast, with Pacific Highway upgrade through Wyong Town Centre receiving a significant share of $331 million, reflecting a strong commitment to the Wyong area.
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0: song could ever say.
1: Olivia Rodrigo with Stupid Song for your Monday morning on Star 104.5. Jenna Maddie hanging out with you. 8:22, cracker of a morning out there. Our $20,000 secret sound is still alive and kicking. Another shot at that after 9 o'clock with Adam. We are talking about this movie, G, which you have now added to your list.
2: Absolutely.
1: Right? It's called Don't Say Good Luck. It's the number one movie on Netflix at the moment, produced by the Happy Madison team, which is Adam Sandler and his production team. It's under the genre of comedy drama, and it should be under the comedy, under the genre of snotty mess is what it should be, because it, I'll tell you what, it is a really beautiful movie, and it's touching on life's messier parts, which, you know, I think is important to demonstrate and show and have your kids experience and see that life isn't all just about rainbows and unicorns. But I tell you what, it was a watch and a half, and by the end of it, the whole family and I cried for about an hour straight, and it was a shared experience because everyone's saying the same on socials.
3: Let's watch this movie that just came out on Netflix. Oh my God.
4: Hey, Happy Madison Productions. Why do you insist on making my wife and I cry to the point where humans shake weights?
3: I just finished watching Don't Say Good Luck, and I can't remember the last time a movie made me cry so much.
1: Let's go to Blue Haven and say good morning to Adele. Hello, Adele. Hi, Adele, you there? No, Adele's not there. Unfortunately, she's probably still crying from watching the movie. An absolute mess.
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6: Some road damage at Woiwoi. Brisbane Water Drive affected northbound at the Boulevard. Traffic building on the Central Coast Highway through Erina Heights to Erina. Slow traffic on Wyong Road through Berkeley Vale and Chinaway Bay. The M1 Pacific Motorway behaving okay between Sydney and Newcastle both ways. Census night was Tuesday the 11th of August. There's still time to complete. In the census, every answer matters. Authorised by the Australian Bureau of Statistics, Canberra. Sunny today, a top of 23. I'm Tim Govers. That's the latest Central Coast traffic on Star 104.5.
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16: A sunny top of 23 today. Good morning, I'm Susie Thompson. There are fresh allegations against the Sydney Swans players embroiled in the Victoria Police investigation in Melbourne. Nine newspapers reporting the new allegation from the woman represented by Slater and Gordon is that she was the victim of multiple sexual assaults. The other two women are being represented by Carbone lawyers. An eight-month-old baby from the Central Coast has become the first person in the world to benefit from a new treatment for a rare form of paediatric epilepsy. The boy was suffering dozens of seizures a day before help was accessed through the state government's medical pathway for kids with rare diseases at the Sydney Children's Hospital Networks. Bodie's seizures have since stopped and he's been able to return home to his family. It's been revealed Home Affairs is preparing to deploy a new drone fleet to detect and track people smugglers and illegal fishers. The Australian reports the department has approached drone providers seeking information on new technologies to provide around-the-clock support for the ABF's aerial surveillance and maritime patrols. Treasury documents show the Albanese government was warned its housing tax changes would cause higher rents. The analysis suggested tight market conditions would see modestly higher rents, but didn't give a specific figure. Experts warn the changes add further pressure for renters at a time when vacancy rates are low. And an incredible opportunity for creatives and community members on the Central Coast. The Funhouse Factory investing $25,000 to support projects from concept through to public presentation. Creative director Glitter Supernova says applications are now open for Voices Unbound, new works in community.
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16: Head to the Funhouse Factory website to apply by Sunday the 13th of September. Updating sport, and the Tigers have snapped an eight-game losing streak in the best possible way, downing the top-of-the-table Roosters 25 points to 24, while the Sharks beat the Titans 30 points to 22 to keep their top four finals hopes alive. The embattled Swans thumped North Melbourne by 53 points at the SCG yesterday afternoon. The men's match played after the Swans women won their game against Essendon in a doubleheader. Aussie Oscar Piastri has finished sixth in the Dutch Grand Prix, won by his McLaren teammate Lando Norris. And Australia's beaten Bangladesh by an innings and 51 runs in the second cricket test in Mackay. The series drawn at 1-1.
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16: A sunny top of 23 today. Showers tomorrow up to 10 millimetres. Forecast for Gosford, a top of 22. Showers also on Wednesday. Right now it's 15 degrees at Etalong Beach on Star 104.5, the home of Gina and Maddie's $20,000 secret sound.
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1: Sure is. Still no mention of Manly beating Newcastle in the news there from Susie Thompson. She's burying the lead, I reckon. Even though it was Saturday, she'll be leading every bulletin. Hey, just around the corner, more chances for you to win yourself some tickets to see Jason Derulo, because we're going to draw that before 9 o'clock. But coming up next on the show, we're going to be joined by co-director of the Children's Book Council of Australia here on the coast, Claire Stuckey, talking all things Book Week. And she's got a couple of recommendations for kids, a couple of good books that they should be reading. We'll do that after this morning.

0: The Chainsmokers with Coldplay, something just like this on Star 104.5. We're about to talk all things Book Week, but I'd love to get you in the draw to win some tickets to see Jason Derulo. He's bringing his Last Dance World Tour to town. It's happening down in Sydney on September 19th. It's almost sold out. You can book at Ticketek if you want to go, but we're going to call someone back before 9 o'clock, so let's go right now. 4365 1045. All you need to do is get on air with us and you'll go in the draw right now.
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0: Yeah, on Friday, G, we are going to be broadcasting live from Blue Haven Public School, doing our thing. And joining us on the line is Claire Stuckey. She is the co-director of the Children's Book Council of Australia's Central Coast Region. Good morning, Claire.
2: Good morning, Maddie.
3: Good morning.
0: Let's talk books, Claire. Why is Book Week so important?
2: Oh, well, happy Book Week and celebrating a symphony of stories. Book Week is a culmination of a whole year. Volunteers work all round to share, discuss and bring the celebrations together. And then, of course, the judges announce the notable list in February, who's made the first round, then the short list in March, and now the excitement builds. And Book Week is the ultimate recognition of the authors and illustrators who've won all been given a Book Week this honour book this year. It's very exciting.
3: Any sneaky peaks, Claire, who you think might be a front runner?
2: Well, the winners were announced on Friday night, last Friday night, and my favourite is this year's winner of the older reader category is Darkest Night, Brightest Star by Barry Johnsberg. This is a brilliant author. He's won national and international awards, and one of his books has even been made into a movie.
3: Oh, wow.
0: When you say for an older reader, is that an older kids reader or is that just an older? Yeah, it is. Okay, so what age group are we buying that book for or getting that book for?
2: Okay, so older reader category is kind of like basically teenage. So you're looking for high school. A few of the books do kind of go into the year six kind of category. But the older reader is definitely for teenage readers. It usually has a few more issues in it. This particular book is a really powerful novel addressing decision-making and family, because the main character's pressured by his father to kind of man up.
0: What's that one called again, Claire? What's that one called for people listening?
2: It's called Darkest Night, Brightest Star.
0: Okay, and what about for the primary school age kids? Is there a book that we should be having a look at?
2: Oh, yes. So for the primary age winners was Inked. Now, this is a really interesting graphic novel, and it won for what I believe is a really great combination of droll humour and fantastical kind of themes, because it's about a talking octopus. And he uses his nine brains to convince a young boy to escape from the fish and chip shop that he's headed into.
0: That sounds great, Claire. We've got two great recommendations right there. Before we let you go, how do you feel about kids turning up as soccer players on Book Week? just throwing it out there, Claire.
2: No, I actually think it's fabulous, because we've got the Australian player and author, Mary Fowler, writing some fantastic, great soccer book titles.
0: Okay, well, that's not helping my argument at home, Claire. You haven't helped me at all. But thank you for joining us on the show this morning. We will be broadcasting live from Blue Haven Public School for our Book Week, doing the Book Week Parade, and a $1,000 donation going to the school thanks to our friends at East Coast Juice as well. Book Week well and truly underway on the coast, that's for sure. Sabrina Carpenter right now.

0: Brennan Carpenter, Espresso. Star 104.5. Good morning, Kylie in Baddow Bay. How are you this morning?
1: Good morning, guys. I'm good. How are you?
0: Really good. What's going on in your world?
1: Oh, I'm just on my way to work, stuck in a bit of traffic. You know how it is.
0: Yeah, where's the traffic that you're stuck in? Give us a report.
1: Wong Road at Goliath Drive.
0: Okay, well, Kylie, you might be stuck in traffic, but you're also in the draw to win tickets to see Jason Derulo. Congratulations. Where should we go now, Jay?
2: We should go to Long Jetty to Renee. Speaking of traffic control, is that what you work in, Renee?
1: Yeah, that's it.
2: So do you hold up the signs that say slow down and stuff like that?
1: No, I'm the team leader. Oh. I just set up the site and monitor everything.
2: Nice.
0: What Renee just tells everyone they're doing it wrong. Hey, hey! You're doing it wrong! Back to work. All right, Renee. Well, you're in the draw to win the tickets to see Jason Derulo, Renee. Hello, Michael. How are you?
3: Well, I'm good, mate. How are you?
0: Oh, mate, you sound a little rough. What's going on? Are you all right? You need to talk about it?
3: Yeah, I'm a bit sick, mate, and I've had to take the time off work.
2: Oh, yeah, man flu?
3: I do have the man flu, severe man flu.
0: Oh, it's the worst. It's the worst case of the flu.
3: My daughter told me to take the time off because we've got Alex Warren this weekend, and she's super excited. She doesn't want me to call it in, so I'm too sick to go.
0: She
3: needs me to get better.
0: Where down in Sydney or in Newey? Where's Alex Warren playing?
3: Sydney.
0: Oh, mate, what an absolute ripper of a gig that'll be. Yeah, you need to get better. And you're also in the draw to see Jason Derulo. Congratulations.
3: Thanks, mate. Much appreciated.
0: No worries. There is so much sickness going on.
2: Isn't there?
0: I reckon there's about a 50% absent rate at the kids' school at the moment, just with the amount of influenza A going around.
2: I think if you haven't had the cold or the flu at the moment, you're in the minority of people on the Central Coast. We've got Lauren from Lake Monmora. Hello, Lauren.
4: Hello.
2: What are you up to this morning?
4: Just driving to work.
0: But you're in the draw to win yourself Jason Derulo tickets, and we're going to call someone back straight after this to let them know they've won.
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6: Some heavy traffic coming down the Pacific Highway from San Remo to Lake Haven through Charm Haven, Wyong Road slow from Chidaway Bay to Tuggera, and the Central Coast Highway from Erina Heights to Erina is under speed. The M1 Pacific Motorway is steady both ways. 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Sunny today, a top of 23. I'm Tim Govers. That's the latest Central Coast traffic on Star 104.5.
7: 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Then from 9, it's me, Adam. 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Yes, one of the biggest artists in the world right now. I have a

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0: Good, Daft Punk, Pharrell Williams, and Get Lucky. 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

0: Fever Dream.
1: Yes. Michael from Wyoming just told us Alex Warren performing this weekend down in Sydney, down there at Sydney Olympic Park, doing Friday, Saturday and Sunday night, doing three gigs. Someone else who's coming to do Afterpay Arena is this guy.
2: Australia, it's yours truly. Jason Derulo
3: is bringing the Last Dance World Tour to Sydney next month, September 19 at Afterpay Arena. Almost sold out. Book now at Ticketek.
1: And a good thing about going and seeing Jason Derulo is that if you take someone along with you that doesn't maybe know that they're seeing Jason Derulo, he'll let you know that it's him that you're watching because he sings his name in every song. So all you need to do is all this week, get on air with us between 5.30 and 9, and then you go in the draw and then we call someone back. Yeah, tickets every day. We have the hottest tickets in town to when your stars and faves come to Australia. Star 104.5 will get you there. So let's draw someone out, call them, and let them know. All right, punching in the number now, 04... Yeah. All right, let's hope they pick up.
4: Hello, Jenny speaking.
1: G'day, Jenny speaking. It's your friends Gina and Maddie here.
4: Hello, how are you?
5: Hello, good.
1: Jenny, you got on air with us this morning. When did you call in, Jenny? When did you call in?
4: Oh, I called in really early. It was like just after 6, I think.
1: Oh, hang on a minute. Is this Jenny who's going to an adults-only retreat right now? Are you at the airport at the moment?
4: Yes, I am.
5: Oh, my gosh.
1: Oh, you're going to Vanuatu and you're going to see Jason Derulo.
4: No way. Oh, my God. Thank you so much. That is so good. What a great day to be alive.
5: Oh, congratulations. You are having the best day.
4: Oh, this is so good. That is so wonderful. Thank you so much.
1: No dramas. Oh, my gosh. All right, Jenny, well, everyone hates you that's listening at the moment.
4: I love you.
1: We love you too. Thanks for listening and thanks for being up early with us as well. We always say our 6 o'clock hour is our fun hour.
4: Wonderful.
1: So thanks for listening, Jenny.
4: I love it.
5: And, Jen, have a pina colada for me, please. Just like cheers and go, this is for Gina.
4: I definitely will.
5: Thank you.
1: You said it wrong, though. It's a Gina Colada, isn't
5: Gina
1: it?
5: Gina Colada, isn't that what it is?
1: Yeah, true. Yeah. Another chance on the show tomorrow and all week to win tickets to see Jason Derulo. Handsome Adam has rolled into the studio. Hello, mate.
6: Good morning.
1: Come on, what is this playing? You at McDonald Jones Stadium on Saturday ads?
6: You very well know I was because you slid in my DMs.
5: And you do look like you've been crying a little bit.
1: No. Well, I can't go too hard because at least his team's going to make the finals.
6: Yeah. You've got 2 more wins to go.
1: Was there a feeling when you were there watching the Knights play that this was a fait accompli, that you were going to romp at home over the Seagulls?
6: Well, I was really hoping so, considering it was Old Boys Day and there was 150 Old Boys that came back to make a guard of honour for them to come through. And they even brought back the horse running around the stadium every time we scored. The Dark Knight was back.
1: Oh, wow.
6: First half, it was out a lot. Rough. Second half, not so much.
1: And I noticed you didn't reply to my eagle emoji into your DMs either, mate.
6: No, because I was in a bit of a mood for the rest of the night. I wasn't a happy person.
1: All right, let's stop talking footy. Let's talk $20,000 secret sound. Gina gave away a clue this morning. Did you hear it?
6: I did hear it.
5: Mm-hmm. Did it help?
6: It's made me have a couple of ideas of maybe what it could be, you know?
5: It kind of confirmed what I'm thinking.
6: Okay.
5: You know, maybe.
6: So maybe today's the day. $20,000 gets won.
1: Well, you got to be in it to win it, and you're going to give us a shot after 9 o'clock. Should we? Have you got direct eye contact there, G, with our boss? Can anyone see Shane with a Y? Can anyone see? Should we put the clue in the podcast today? Should we?
5: Yeah,
1: repeat
5: I can't see him,
1: the,
5: so yes.
1: Should we repeat it? How do you think that'll go down, Handsome? Do you reckon that'll be all right if we do it in the podcast?
6: He nodded. So,
1: oh, okay. Right. Yeah, but someone probably just asked him, does he want a massage? Because he's all up for office massages. And, mate, it's not bloody 80s anymore. You can't just go around massaging people. All right, we'll do it in the podcast. So, around 10 o'clock-ish, the Jenna and Maddie off-air podcast goes up in the feed on the Star Player. Go grab that. And then the clue to help you win $20,000 will be there. I'll leave the keys in the engine for you, mate. Have a great
6: Thank
1: shift.
6: You.
1: And we'll catch you tomorrow from 5:30. Bye.
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0: 104.5 Central Coast traffic.
7: The Central Coast Highway carrying a bit through Erina Heights towards Erina. Wyong Road is under speed from Chitaway Bay to Tuggera, and the Pacific Highway at Wyong is slow southbound approaching the station. 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I'm Tim Govers. That's the latest Central Coast traffic on Star 104.5.
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14: A sunny top of 23 today. Good morning, I'm Susie Thompson. A state government spokesperson says the Terrigal MP has renewed his calls for knife-wielding powers the police already have. Adam Crouch has called on the government to support the coalition's stance on higher knife-wielding powers. But a spokesperson for Police Minister Yasmin Catley says police already have powers to wand anyone at any time if there's reasonable suspicion. The calls follow a stabbing at Terrigal on Friday night in which a 15-year-old boy's been charged with wounding with intent to cause grievous bodily harm. Another 15-year-old boy is in a critical condition in hospital. At least one fresh allegation of sexual assault and multiple claims of sexual conduct without consent have been made by the three women at the centre of an investigation into Sydney Swans players in Melbourne. Police have also been alerted to the potential existence of a recording relating to the events at a hotel in the early hours of last Monday. Five players have been suspended for the rest of the season for breaching club standards. The state's education minister has called a crisis roundtable to combat group sexual assaults and harmful content affecting teenagers. Multiple schoolboys have been charged over separate alleged sexual assaults in Bondi Junction and in Sydney Southwest. The summit will focus on protecting young women and countering hateful material targeting boys on digital devices. Australia's first H5 bird flu case in a mammal has been confirmed after a long-nosed fur seal was found dead on South Australia's east coast. It's one of 194 cases confirmed in South Australia and coincides with attempts to protect Victoria's little penguin community. Updating sport, and the Roosters' minor premiership hopes have taken a hit with an upset loss to the West Tigers 25-24 at Allianz Stadium. Coach Trent Robinson says the loss exposed some chinks in their armour ahead of the finals.
15: It's always a gift, whether you win or lose. So, yeah, you take the lessons that you're going to get from that, and they're pretty clear. You make sure they don't happen again.
14: The Sharks' top four hopes have been kept alive with a 30-22 win over the Titans. And still with rugby league, Joey Manu has been confirmed as signing number 7 for the PNG Chiefs for 2028.
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14: A sunny top of 23 today. Showers tomorrow up to 10 millimetres forecast for Gosford, a top of 22. Showers also forecast for Wednesday. Right now it's 15 degrees at Fountaindale on Star 104.5, the home of Gina and Maddie's 20 $1,000

Coast, and hey, well done to Jenny and Glenning Valley. Off to see Jason Derulo. You can win your tickets again tomorrow morning with Gina and Maddie when they are back. And of course, you can win $20,000 real soon playing their Secret Sound, but first, more music right here, Workday.

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1: No. We'll see how we go.
0: Quiet confidence, let's call it that.
1: Yeah, let's say quite confident.
0: Any nerves at all?
1: A little, but no, we're good.
0: Not too bad, considering $20,000 is a life-changing amount of cash, and it could be one today when we play Gina and Maddie's Secret Sound again real soon. 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

0: 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As the sun is shining, 17 degrees already, it feels like spring might just be here.
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0: Star 104.5, and you know, someone right here on the Central Coast in the next hour will take their guess at Gina Ramatti's Secret Sound and could be walking away $20,000 richer. And this is the winning song you're listening out for. Justin Bieber's Speed Demon. 4365 1045 when you hear it. Take your guess. Hopefully you heard Gina Ramatti's clue this morning. And you could win that life-changing 20 grand. Where will Biebs and Speed Demon play? Well, do not go anywhere, because straight after we check Susie Thompson's news next, I'll tell you how far that song is off from playing.
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11: A sunny top of 23 today. Good morning, I'm Susie Thompson. The state government's convening crisis talks to address threats to girls and online radicalisation risks for boys following two alleged teenage sexual assaults. The urgent roundtable will bring together public and private school leaders as well as experts on consent and the East Safety Commissioner to discuss the influence of harmful content. The talks are in direct response to two alleged sexual assaults in Sydney in recent weeks. Charges have been laid against three teenage boys who were accused of attacking a 14-year-old girl in a Bondi Junction laneway, as well as three teenage boys accused of an hours-long gang rape of a girl in a home in the MacArthur region. A 15-year-old boy is in a critical condition in hospital following Friday night's stabbing in Terrigal. Another boy, also aged 15, has now been charged with wounding with intent to cause grievous bodily harm. Terrigal MP Adam Crouch has renewed calls for the state government to ramp up its knife-wounding laws.
12: It is particularly alarming that some people view carrying a knife in public is somehow normal, acceptable or necessary. We need to send a very clear message to these people that carrying a knife does not make you safer and has absolutely no place in our community.
11: Meantime, the state's police minister, Yasmin Catley, says the laws Mr Crouch is calling for are already in place. Police have the power to wand anyone at any time, as long as there's reasonable suspicion. Police are appealing for help to find a 17-year-old girl missing from Arimba. Summer Vernon hasn't been seen since around 3 on Saturday morning. There's a photo of her on the New South Wales Police Force Facebook page, and anyone with any information on her whereabouts is urged to contact Crime Stoppers on 1800 333 000. And briefly in overseas news, the Iranian president's admitted the country's citizens are facing many problems as a result of economic sanctions amid the ongoing conflict with America. In a statement on state television, the leader acknowledged it was in a full-scale economic and military war. Updating sport, and the PNG Chiefs have just announced their seventh signing for 2028 with Joey Manu to return to the NRL. The former New Zealand international has signed a two-year deal. While round 25's wrapped up with the Tigers stunning the Roosters 25-24 at Allianz Stadium, earlier the Sharks beat the Titans 30 points to 22. The embattled Swans have had a 53-point win over North Melbourne as fresh sexual assault and sexual conduct without consent allegations are levelled at suspended players.
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11: A sunny top of 23 today. Showers tomorrow up to 10 millimetres forecast for Gosford, a top of 22. Showers also on Wednesday. Right now it's 19 degrees at Forrester's Beach on Star 104.5, the home of Gina and Maddie's $20,000 secret sound.
0: Alright, Central Coast, do you know the winning song to play Gina and Maddie's $20,000 secret sound is Justin Bieber's Speed Demon, and I can tell you I'm getting ready to put it on the playlist somewhere between 10:10 and 10:50. So if you want to win 20 grand, do not go anywhere. And now for more music variety, it's Pink. Who